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Getting ready for that 9 o'clock mix. You know we going zone in, baby. You know how we get down. All right, man. 805-85-1051. Like I said, hit me on DJ Clue, Instagram, DJ Clue, Twitter. You know the vibes, man. All right, 9 o'clock mix is on the way. 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
1: Whoa, whoa, whoa, whoa, whoa, whoa.
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0: Our president is in town. Did you know that, Sanira? You did? Okay. Our president is in town. No matter how you feel about our president, be keep it super real with you, he's still our president. I know a lot of people are like, he's still our president. You gotta respect our president. You know, sometimes we don't like our parents, like stinky old lady. Don't compare Trump to our parents.
1: That was a terrible comparison.
2: My pops, don't ever do that. That's okay. Crazy.
0: All right. Well, you still have to have respect to the leader of the free nation.
2: Yeah, we could respect that he's the president. Yeah.
0: Okay. Well, then let's do that. I don't respect that he's blocking off the streets.
2: Oh man, it's difficult right now.
1: It's not just him.
0: Who else?
1: It's the United Nations.
0: Yeah, oh, the whole United Nations on him?
1: The whole United Nations.
2: Yeah, they're coming together like the Avengers right now. Yeah. So.
0: Oh, so I don't want none of them.
1: Every one of them needs to be protected, so you know it gets crazy. Gridlock, everything.
0: Mm-hmm. Oh, so I got to care about them too?
1: You have to. While they're on U.S. soil, you definitely have to
2: absolutely.
1: Care.
2: Absolutely.
0: I do?
2: Yep. Well,
0: I am a soldier.
1: You have to care about how you're going to get through.
0: I'm a civilian. I'm
1: you
0: not
1: have
0: a soldier.
1: To care about getting through traffic and all that.
0: Yeah, I do. So I could get here early enough for the tri-state air to hear my melodious voice.
1: There you go.
0: And my man DJ Smooth, he's here too.
2: You just learned that word, melodious? You just learned that?
0: No, I would use that all the time. You should listen to my show.
2: Nah, I listen to your show. I ain't never heard you use that, bro.
0: Well, I've used it several times.
1: That was actually one of his favorite words.
0: Exactly. Thank you. Thank you, Scenario. About time.
1: You use that a lot.
0: Yes. All right. What I am going to use is... I am sorry for the closing of Amadeus Nightclub.
1: Ooh. Again?
0: No, just for good.
2: This is for good. Forever. Yeah.
0: Okay. This is for good. Like
2: 20 years
0: they're
2: or something
0: hanging,
2: like that, right?
0: They hanging up the jersey on the rafters. Now, it's not closed down. They like just shut it down.
1: The building and decides to
0: well,
1: do
0: somebody
1: it
0: already bought the building. That's why they don't build the sport.
2: Yeah.
0: So, well, actually, I don't know. My man Emo Man could tell more of the story of what happened when he comes. He's a little late too, but we'll talk to him about that too.
1: I mean, Amadeus tarnished his record for a little while. I mean,
0: okay,
1: there's a lot with Amadeus.
0: Shout out to all the club gods, club goers out there.
2: Yeah. They had some good nights and some bad nights.
1: They did.
0: Okay, so that's over for that. Also, please, promoters, stop booking me for New York Fashion Week. Fashion Week was over, man.
2: It's over.
0: How many parties you did for Fashion Week, there?
1: Six.
0: All right, cool. And so
1: the Fashion Week is over.
0: It's over.
2: It's definitely over.
1: It's slow for fashion.
2: It's 1 week. It's officially like one good week.
0: And designers, if you plan on having a designer this week, chances are you ain't that good.
1: Yeah.
0: You know what I mean? No disrespect. I love you guys. All right?
2: No disrespect.
0: Do remember Sugar Daddies tonight. That's going down. That's Madness, Monday Madness. So salute to them for that one. That's in Long Island City. I do want to big up my peoples in Connecticut. So October 2nd, Tequila Escape. That's going down in Stamford. My man DJ Perfect. He has that first Friday's going down. It's an all-black affair. So Stamford, Connecticut. The Gwinning God and the Gwinning team, we are going to make our way there.
2: Yeah, the
0: also, Delaware. I will be in Delaware this Friday doing my thing. I'm going to drive down there, too.
1: Not a bad drive.
0: It's about 3 hours, right?
1: Yeah, 3 hours.
0: Something like that? Mm-hmm. Or two and a half?
1: Just about. Like the same route. You go to Philly like in the night, so you be the same thing, bro.
0: Well, I go to Philly. I'm the only person that take me an hour to get to Philly.
2: You lying.
0: From Starless
2: to... What part of Philly? The beginning of Philly?
0: To South Philly.
2: An hour? No way, bro. I gotta be in the car with you. No way.
0: Money Marv, I'll tell you, I've done it. I've done it in a Jeep Cherokee.
2: What's the miles per hour you was going?
0: I don't know. What difference does it make?
1: 90 to 100.
2: That's what I'm saying. You got to be, bro. You got to be 80 all the way at least.
0: No,
2: 85 all the way.
0: I put my seatbelt on and I obey all the rules because I don't want to see Jesus today.
1: Gotcha.
0: All right, kiss me through the phone, my man. Yeah, I got Soulja Boy. Tell him. Let's do it. It's Power 105.1. Shout out to all my 90s babies out there, too, all right? Maine, my main man, Maine. What's up, Maine? He had that party going down, too, all right? 800-585-1051, all right? Stop the joke.

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10: I'm not going nowhere until after DJ Self the Grinning God goes off. I had to tell my man that the other day talking about Let's Go Out. I said, do you see what time it is? The Gwen Ain't God is on. Power 105.1. Right now, the entire world is stopping and tuning in. DJ Self, the Gwen Ain't God is on right now. Turn your radios up. World famous topic time be crazy. Monday through Thursday, you ain't heard nothing like this. Your man sleeping with your best friend, let's talk about it. Athlete slid in the DM, let's talk about it. Topic time be crazy. I've seen people take a 4-hour lunch break just to tune in. I've seen people fall out over a difference of opinion about topic time. This gotta be the greatest show on earth. DJ Self, the Gwen Ain't God. We all locked in. New York, New Jersey, Connecticut, the entire tri-state. You ready, Self? 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

0: 151, it's the Gwen and God DJ Self, and it's that world's famous topic time. 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If you're in your car, please put your seatbelt on, your safety belt, buckle up. Why scenario?
1: Because we love Jesus, but we don't want to meet him today.
0: We all love Jesus, but we do not want to meet him today. Everybody loves heaven.
1: Nobody want to die.
0: Why mean a not? No. It's the return of the emo man.
2: That's right.
0: All right, my man Smooth, DJ Smooth is here. Hey, listen, guys, right? Something happened, and I applaud the girl for her actions.
2: Mm-hmm.
0: And I applaud the guy for his actions.
2: Okay.
0: So I applaud both of them.
3: Okay.
0: I think she did right, and I think he did what was best for him.
2: So nobody's wrong here.
0: Nobody's wrong. The outcome may be messed up, but no. So over the weekend, a friend of mine, which is a guy,
3: mm-hmm.
0: he got proposed to by his girlfriend. She got down on bending knees and propose to him.
2: Yeah, at least that's not something out the ordinary for a woman to get down on her knees.
0: But that's why I said she did right. You understand? She did right. You understand? I don't all these girls out there with the mayonnaise face. That's right. If you want your man, you get down on bended knee and you propose to him. But.
2: Not the butt.
0: Yeah, but.
3: I don't like that.
0: But he said no. No.
2: It's got a lot of nerves.
3: He's weird, man.
0: He's weird.
3: He weird, man.
0: He said no. But he said no. And, you know, I kicked it with him Sunday. Sunday was yesterday. He was like, yo, like, when you get married, that means you share all different stuff. You know, you share bills or something. He told me something, and he told me that he owes a lot of debt. So he was like, he didn't want to put her in that debt because the debt transfers to her.
2: That's a terrible excuse.
0: I'll just tell you what he told me.
2: I know
0: man.
2: What he yeah, said. That's terrible.
3: That's a crock, yeah, man.
2: That's terrible. That's not 100% true.
0: I'm just telling you what the man said
2: to me.
0: That's what he said.
2: He ran you game.
3: He should have told you something else.
2: Yeah, that's what you told the girl you said no to.
1: No, because I know men that do not want to get that serious with women because they're not in a financially, they're not straight. So maybe he could have thought like, hey, financially, my dad.
2: I get that, but you don't think she knows this?
3: I'm about to say that. You don't think she knows
2: right, like
3: she's aware
2: of
3: what's going on with this guy?
2: That you're in debt. And if anything, it's more honorable to say yes because that means you got somebody that's willing to stick
3: yes,
2: with you.
3: I'm about to say, and she wants to work with you. Like she wants
2: there's
3: that.
2: Women out here that they don't even want to go out with you if they find out that you...
1: You ain't got $5.
2: Yeah, if you can't even take them to a Michelin star, they don't want to be with you.
0: You guys are a bunch of bitches. Y'all just arguing over marriage. Oh, my God.
2: Well, I can't argue because he got married, Mr. Scenario.
0: Yeah, Scenario.
3: Yeah, Mr. Scenario.
0: Let's go to my guy, Scenario.
2: Yeah, Scenario. Yeah. I wasn't invited, but Scenario.
0: She said yes.
2: He's not in debt.
0: But she's the one in debt. Right? All right, so anyway, right? So, I do want to ask the tri-state area this question, right? After a proposal, someone says no. Does the relationship still continues or it ends? Holla at me. 800-585-1051.
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So my friend, she tried to change the channel from Power 105.1. So I was like, mom to you, don't change the channel. Me favorite DJ, DJ Self-Funder, I listen to you, I love you bad. 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

0: maybe. Now, we're still taking phone calls for our topic tonight. This is our topic, right? Shout out to all my Virgos, first of all, and Libras.
1: Shout out to the Libras and the Virgos.
0: Yeah, you're a Virgo, right?
1: Still celebrating.
2: No, my son is a Virgo.
0: Oh, what's your...
2: I'm a Gemini. Cancer?
0: Oh, Gemini. Mm-hmm. Okay, okay. Yeah, but it's over cancer. For all of that, right?
2: It's over for all of that, yeah.
0: Okay, cool. Shout out to the Libras now. We in the Libra season yet? Oh, no?
2: Not yet. We got 2 days.
1: Not
2: one
1: yet.
2: Day, 2 days?
1: Two days?
0: Okay, yeah. Well, shout out to my Libras. Uh-huh. My Libras out there. Shout out to the Libras, right? Let's do that first off, right?
1: The shout out to Libra scale.
0: Yeah. So, I'm talking to the tri-state area. It's the return of Emo Man. Emo Man is here.
3: Yeah.
0: Okay, so Trump is around in New York City.
3: It's been a little brighter out here.
0: Okay, cool. Right. So, I gave you a story that a friend of mine got proposed to, which is a guy. The girlfriend he was dating got down on bended knee, not to suck him off,
3: right,
0: but to propose.
1: Man.
0: Right? To propose. And he said
3: maybe
0: he
3: would
0: no.
3: say yes if she would have... Maybe.
1: If she would have fixed a ponytail as she was getting down, you know what I'm saying? Maybe
0: well, not
1: he
0: in front
1: said,
0: of everybody.
1: Yeah.
0: You can't do that in front of everybody.
1: Maybe that's what she into. You never know, bro.
3: Like right when he was going to have that situation happen,
1: right
3: he would be
1: Yes! He see the ponytail action.
0: So he said no, right? And the next day, which was yesterday, he I asked him, you know, what's up? So he was just like, he has a lot of debt. This is what he told me. He has college debt, a school debt, and some other debt. I wasn't paying attention. Once he said debt, he was like, and when you get married, once you get married, that debt transfers over to also to your wife. The wife has to do that. Are you saying, you know something I don't know,
1: Sam? Yeah, I'm about to say, because I know Uncle Sam coming to get his. He not playing.
2: From him.
0: No,
1: but when y'all combine as one, y'all have one.
2: We don't have accounts with one.
1: What you mean?
0: What are you talking about? Scenario? Oh, you didn't read the fine. You didn't read the fine print scenario, did you? Oh, your wife got you. Got him.
2: Trust me. No, she good. She make her own coin. She all right.
0: Yeah, okay. No, it's not her own coin anymore.
1: Well,
0: see?
1: It's y'all coins.
0: It's y'all coins.
2: It's y'all coins.
0: Yo, you're married now, scenario. It's just y'all coins.
2: Yeah.
0: Because she feels your coins are her coins.
2: That's fine.
0: Yeah. So her coins are your coins.
2: That's fine.
1: Yeah.
2: So we are.
0: So let's say it together. Her coins.
2: Our coins.
1: Say ours together. Say ours. Our. Ain't no more stopping to get a little personal sandwich. You got to get two sandwiches.
0: And some kids too.
1: Yeah, bro.
0: All right.
1: That's it.
0: So call us up 800-585-1051. You propose to someone, they say no. Is the relationship over or will it still continue? If you're on hold, just stay on hold. I promise you, I got you. All right. 800-585-1051. Currently, the Giants is down.
2: A lot.
0: So currently that is two. So you know that we in real time.
1: They need help, man.
0: 800-585-1051. Is the relationship over or not? If you're on hold, just stay on hold. It's Power 1051, y'all.
4: 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This is Jigga. You know me from Jigga's Jerk Spot, 297 Legion Street. You know what I'm saying? If I'm not grilling up chicken, I'm here at Power 105 with DJ Self.

0: 105.1, I'm still here. My man DJ Smooth is here.
1: Yeah,
0: so Smooth, I was telling you a story about a friend of mine,
1: right,
0: which is my homie, right? Instead of saying the N-word, what's the word you use again?
2: My guy.
0: My guy, right? My guy.
1: My guy, okay.
0: My guy, right? This my guy.
3: Are you allowing you to say that now,
1: pause,
3: too?
1: Pause.
0: The N-word?
3: No, my guy.
1: Why? Yeah, why? Because
3: you know
1: your
3: people
1: guy
3: take that to other levels. That's your guy.
0: Too.
1: Why is that your guy? Like, yeah. What's going on?
3: Like, that's your guy now.
0: Yeah, we gotta find something.
1: Yeah,
0: to,
1: yeah, that's crazy.
0: Dude, the dude, the ball,
3: the homie,
0: the ball,
3: the homie,
0: the ball, right? The ball got proposed to by his girlfriend.
1: Okay.
0: And he turned her down. But his excuse, or in all, because I know girls are like, "That's why I ain't gonna do it." He didn't want to put her in his debt. This is what he said.
1: Okay.
0: So now I just want to know. Well, he turned it down. So does if you ever been proposed to, or say you propose to someone, right, and they say no, does the relationship continue or is over?
1: It's over. Pack it up.
0: Why?
1: Because if I propose, I'm all in, and you tell me no. So what's the purpose of being around? Like, this is
0: so
1: it.
0: So everybody you date,
1: yeah,
0: you
1: man,
0: date.
1: Pack this one up, man. Pack
0: I'm
1: this
0: confused,
1: one up.
0: Smooth. So everyone you date with the purpose of getting
2: intentions
0: married.
2: The intentions of marriage.
0: Yeah.
1: Yeah. In a sense.
0: Okay. Because I'm just saying with your chest.
1: Yeah,
0: you're a lover
1: saying,
0: boy.
1: Yeah.
0: That's right.
1: Don't say all that.
0: You're not a lover boy.
1: I'm not a lover boy. No.
0: I'm confused. I'm like, you don't sound convincing.
1: I'm not a lover boy at all.
0: You're not a lover boy at all.
1: Nah.
0: But you date. I mean, but you date with the intentions of being married.
1: Yeah.
0: But you're not a lover boy.
1: Yeah, it's a little bucket list I got. I mean, I'm sorry, it's a little list I got, and I'm checking it off while we day. If she don't check off these on my list, it's a little
0: I'm
1: difficult.
0: I'm super confused. A scenario.
1: What are you confused about?
3: I really want to mind my business at this point.
0: Yeah, you should. Okay, cool. So I'm super confused. So if you date with the intentions of being married,
1: yes,
0: that means you date with love.
1: Yes.
0: Which makes you a lover boy.
3: What? Not a
1: no,
3: a,
1: not
2: a
1: necessarily
2: guy,
1: no.
2: Lover man.
1: No,
0: why? A lover man. I'm sorry, you're a lover man, Mr. Lover Man.
1: Maybe I just fell in love with her. Why I gotta be a lover boy? Maybe
0: okay.
1: She.
0: Okay. Oh,
1: happened.
0: Just this one. But,
1: yeah.
0: But I'm pretty sure you dated more than one person.
1: Yes.
0: So then that's plural.
1: Of course, yeah.
0: So that
1: Captain
0: means you're
1: obvious.
0: A lover.
1: No.
0: Boy.
1: Nah, no lover
2: that means
1: boy.
2: Not everyone you dating was with the intention to marry. That means you were just messing with people. There's
1: so then, yeah, I guess then,
0: woman,
1: yeah.
0: So you lied to us.
1: Some were intended to marry, some were intended just messing around. Yeah.
0: So you lied to us.
1: Nah, I didn't lie to y'all. Nah. I ain't lie.
0: Try said every, don't trust no guy from Staten Island.
1: Yo, chill, God.
3: You know, that explains.
1: Wow, that's crazy. You know what? You got to come across the bridge, man. You got to come across the Verrazano. You know what I'm saying?
3: I don't know. I know. I know a few times I crossed that bridge, and it was because there was one girl that I might have dated.
1: See? Staten Island had you in the headline.
3: I've been there maybe
0: the
3: like four times.
0: Marrying?
3: No.
0: Yeah. Okay.
1: No? Oh, that's crazy.
0: I'm not marrying no girl from Staten Island.
3: I don't have no intentions of getting married, period.
0: We'll get you in a second, emo
1: okay,
0: man.
1: Emo man.
0: This the emo man, he's the emo short for emotional. Okay? All right, so now, Tri-State, I'm talking to the Tri-State. You propose to someone, they say no. Is the relationship going to continue or does it end? Holla. What's your name?
4: Oh, my name, London.
0: What's up, boo? Now, listen, I'm asking you a question. Listen, you propose to someone. I don't know if you're against...
4: The relationship is over.
0: It's over? Oh, my God.
4: And I would never propose to nobody. First of all, I'm not proposing to nobody.
0: Why not?
4: What do I look like?
1: What's wrong with that? There's nothing wrong with that.
4: A man is supposed to propose to me.
0: You're looking like you getting what you want.
1: Yeah,
0: you
1: like
0: you
1: a
0: know
1: real
0: what I'm saying?
1: One.
0: Yeah.
4: In my time, reality, I am not going to remind me to propose to no man. He's
1: going
4: to get on his
1: man, whatever Disney movie you living in, you better get out of that, man.
3: And she don't count because she's saying that she's never proposing, so nobody's telling her no because she's not asking.
0: I didn't think about that. That's
4: actually,
0: a good analogy.
4: I have turned people down.
0: You turned people down?
2: What's the relationship
0: and what happened? Did
4: yeah,
0: the relationship
4: I turned
0: kept,
4: people down.
1: Did you stay with the person after you turned them down?
4: No, not really, no.
3: All right, I'm confused.
4: Friend.
3: You was with someone, he was in love with you, and you was willing to be with him, and then he asked to marry you. You said no, and then you broke up with him?
4: It just fell out.
3: Because he just started treating you different because
0: you said no?
3: Or did he break up with you? He was like, yo, you don't want to marry me? I'm not messing with you.
4: No.
1: So you don't feel...
4: People want to marry you and they want to control you. When it's too fast acting to get married, that means they want to start trying to control you. I'm good, and I don't have no problem saying no. They're walking away.
1: You don't feel he started acting different after you said no?
3: Well, she never getting married because she
4: maybe a little, yeah.
3: She's claiming, she's claiming control. She's
4: saying control me.
3: Marriage equals control.
2: Okay. That's crazy.
3: So she's never getting married because she thinks it's a control factor in this. So it's not about love for her. It's like, you want to marry me. That means you want to control me? So she's saying no all the time.
4: No, first of all, you're putting words in my mouth.
3: But didn't she just say control?
4: So don't do that.
0: Don't be putting words in my mouth.
4: Don't assume and be an ass. Let me hang up because that's too good.
3: All right, see you.
0: Hang up, my bad. So shout out to my man, Kevin Crown. One of the nicest out. That's my guy, right?
3: Yeah.
0: So Kevin Crown has a message for the ladies. He said, ladies, if you propose, please do not give a ring. Give a watch. Watches are more
1: than
0: me.
1: That sounds fire. That sounds fire.
0: That's right?
1: That's
0: you
1: dope.
0: Propose to me with a watch.
3: Right. Watch me fire. Say no.
1: Watch me take the watch and say no.
0: 800-585-1051. You propose to someone. They say no. Is the marriage over or nah? Holla. 800-585-1051.
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0: 85-1051. We're still in the building. We're here. All right, so I'm talking about marriage, right? I'm asking the tri-state area. You propose to someone. They say no. Right? Does the relationship continue? Now, the only married guy in the building, this scenario. So, scenario, I'm not sure. I don't remember because I wasn't privy to this information. Maybe I was. Did you propose to your wife?
1: Yeah, I did.
0: You did?
1: Mm-hmm.
0: Right? So, if you proposed and she said no,
1: it would have been over.
0: It would have been over.
2: Told you.
0: Why?
2: Told you.
1: Because I right there would have told me that she's not where I am mentally and where I want to be in this relationship.
0: So that means just because she's not on your level,
1: she's not on that
0: on
1: time.
0: Your speed, no. That it's over, that you wouldn't wait? It's,
1: no. Only because we already been together a while. So I was dating with the intention to do this, to propose.
0: Yeah, but suppose she wasn't ready.
1: Then I'm sorry.
3: How many years you
2: it was
3: together? Two
2: wasted of time.
3: You was with 2 years, then you got married on
1: then
3: the third
1: got,
3: year?
1: No, no, I got engaged.
3: In the third year.
1: The third year. And then we're almost 5 years. So a year and so a half from there.
3: So you was 2 years engaged, then got married?
1: We was a year engaged, then got married.
2: They was together too, then he said engaged.
0: So I didn't equate or account for the engagement. So when you get engaged, that means you are intending to be married.
1: Yeah.
3: Well, no, that means you are getting married.
2: That means, sure. The ring. That means one more step, you're there.
3: Yeah, you're telling her, I want to marry you, and I just don't know why people... Is it a financial thing?
0: Oh,
3: why
0: well,
3: people
0: so I'm
3: wait?
0: Sorry. So I'm talking about. So not married. I'm talking about engaging. Me being engaged.
3: Right.
0: Okay. Cool.
3: You give her a ring. She's got a ring. She's walking
1: and
3: around flashing.
1: No. And that's
3: no. She says
1: married.
3: No at this point. Yeah. When you give her the ring.
0: And she says no when you give her the ring.
1: Then I know she's not ready for marriage, and that's what I'm
0: maybe
1: ready
0: she,
1: for.
0: Maybe
1: so.
0: she ain't want the size ring that you gave her.
1: Then no, because this is something we talked about for 2 years.
0: Yeah, I know exactly. What you said, I'm gonna give you a ring.
1: No, no.
0: Wait,
1: no.
0: So you premeditated the yes?
1: No, I premeditated what was.
2: That's what it sounded like.
0: It
2: sounded like that. That's what it sounded
0: like. You premeditated the yes.
1: Hold on. You gotta listen to your woman, right?
0: Okay. Yeah.
1: You
0: okay.
1: Listen to
3: well,
1: your woman.
3: If you want to.
0: Now you're a marriage guru. Listen to this guy.
2: What's your marriage man?
0: That's your man.
1: I'm trying to tell you what
3: I didn't say nothing yet.
1: I'm telling you what I've been through. All I can tell you is what I've been through. So during the time we've been together, I listen and we've been out and we've seen things and, you know, girls give hints, drop hints.
0: Okay, what was the hint? Give me a hint.
1: The ring kind of ring she like or this kind of.
0: So she said, that's not a hint. That's telling you directly.
2: I'm about to say.
0: I like this ring?
1: No, but then I'd be like, yo, but I like this one. So it's like, you know, a lot of compromises.
2: How does that combo happen? Where was y'all at for that randomly just to happen?
1: When you go out and you see like a jewelry store or something and you see this or you see, you know, girls be on the gram searching everything.
0: You know, so what you went through her phone to see what she was searching? She
1: no, she's next to me. Like, what do you think about this? What do you think? Those are dropping hints, bro.
0: That's not dropping hints.
2: Yeah, that's not
0: hints.
2: She's telling you. We're telling you.
0: What do you think about this ring?
1: So, okay, so I knew.
0: This 9-carat ring?
1: So,
0: okay.
1: With that being said, I knew that she was dating with the same intention as me. You know what I'm saying?
0: No, I don't.
1: I see that she's looking at rings because she want to get married and she want to get
0: no,
1: engaged.
0: No, she want to make sure you got the right ring. Meatball.
1: To get married.
0: Okay, all right.
1: You know what I'm saying? But had she said no, I would have known that for me, this is not where...
3: Oh, listen, you know? if you would have expressed to me right now that you was with her for 4, 5, 6 years and then you ask her to marry, 2 years, you know, I could see somebody say no in 2 years don't mean that they don't want to marry you. Just means that maybe they think
0: that... Emo, man, we're going to get you in a second.
3: I was just responding to
0: no,
3: what he
0: don't
3: was
0: respond.
3: Saying.
0: Don't worry about it. I want the callers to respond. 800-585-1051. Call us up, y'all. You propose to someone. They say no. Is the relationship over?
2: Pack it up.
0: 800-585-1051. What's up? Are we still in the building? Hello?
4: Yo, what's up? What's good, bro?
0: What's up, my G's? Listen, you proposed to Shorty. She tell you no. Is the relationship over?
4: Oh, it's up.
0: It's done why?
4: Because if I put that out there, I went out and put that ring. We done talked about it. We should have had already decided whether we doing this or not. If I put that out there, you say no, what we doing?
2: Pack it
0: yo,
2: on up.
0: A
1: wasting
0: lot of
1: time.
0: Y'all guys
1: wasting
0: out here
1: time.
0: Is 10 individuals. I didn't know y'all 10 individuals.
3: And not only that, where does it go where you talked about it? Because... why would she say no if y'all talked about it? You would know if y'all talked about it if he was going to ask and she was going to say no. There's no real... I don't see no woman having a conversation about marriage and then you ask her to marry you. She says no.
0: Well, girls say no. The girl just called and said that she says no.
3: That girl was confused.
1: Said that they talked about it, so he kind of knew.
3: Right. Like, he sounded kind of like contradicting, like kind of what he was... because it's like... if you talked about it, that means that you would know that I'm going to get her ring and ask her.
1: Say yeah.
3: And then she would say yeah, because no girl's having conversations.
0: Well, then
3: she's
0: why
3: going to say
0: act
3: no.
0: Surprised when you ask them if you already talked about it? Like, oh
1: they, don't
0: God,
1: know
0: what's
1: gonna happen. They don't know when it's going to happen.
2: Yeah.
0: So you still act surprised. You know it's going to happen when you yo, yo, come you on. I got to go to the next caller, man. Yo, come on. Hello?
5: Hello.
0: What's up, boo? What's your name?
5: My name is Stephanie. How are you?
0: I'm chilling. Good night.
2: What's up,
0: Steph? What's up? Listen, you propose to someone, they say no. Are you continuing a relationship or not?
5: Well, first of all, I'm not proposing to anyone.
0: Why not?
3: And another one.
5: I firmly believe in the tradition. It is what it is. A man proposed to a female.
3: We're not in the traditional world no more.
0: Yeah, I know. Now women want to be independent and all that. Now you want to be traditional.
2: Yeah, be traditional.
0: Come on.
2: Pick a side.
0: Like, take everything.
2: Pick a side.
5: Okay, I'm not singing that tune.
0: Right, okay, talk. All right, so let's say you did. All right, let me ask you a question then. All right, so the guy proposed to you. You told him no. You think he's still going to rock with you or not?
5: I mean, the dudes that I know, no. Their egos are going to be hurt. Most likely, that's going to be the end of the situation.
2: Right, now, I know.
0: Let me tell you something. I'm not going to be hurt, right? If I propose to someone and they say no, I'm still cool, like, because I could return the ring. I got a couple more dollars in my pocket. That's number one.
2: What about the time
3: your
2: you wasted?
3: Your reasons are crazy.
0: What time did I waste?
2: What you mean?
5: But
2: you,
5: how
2: fast are you proposing? You, as soon as you meet the person, or are you going to...
3: But we don't scenarios 3 years.
0: Are you married? Have you ever been married?
2: No.
0: So you never dated someone for a year, 2 years?
2: Yeah.
0: So you wasted your time?
3: This never wasted
0: time. You wasted your time?
2: Waste my damn time.
3: So this a man that lives...
0: Say her name then.
3: This a man that lives with regrets.
0: Yeah, say her name then.
3: Tanisha, why you did that?
2: She get no life for me. She get no life for me. She get no life for me. You hurt my heart, man.
0: Yeah, you hurt his heart. All right?
2: Yeah, when I see you,
0: I'm gonna
2: come
0: back with the emo man's opinion. Call us up if you're on hold. Just stay on hold. Please take us off of Bluetooth or speaker. All right, 800-585-1051. You propose to someone, but they say no. Is the relationship still continuing or nah? Holler at me, y'all. 800-585-1051.

0: Belf is in the building. Belf is in the building. Belf is in the building.
1: Belf is in the Belf is in the building.
2: Call it how it is. Hendrix. I promise I swear. I'm there, bitch.

0: Din-din-din-din. Hello?
1: Hello?
0: What's up, homie? What's up? Talk to me. Listen, you propose to someone and they say no. Is the relationship over?
1: Yeah, most definitely.
0: Tell me why.
1: Because if I put my job in effort and I want to propose to a shorty, if she say no, I'm not jacking up.
0: What I'm confused is, right?
2: As you should.
0: Because I feel like all y'all guys saying this, but I don't think y'all all date somebody with the intentions of marrying them. So why you think that she dated you with the intentions of marrying you?
1: Oh, yeah, most definitely like that. Nah, like,
0: yeah, I'm just but you might have been the meatball that jumped out the window.
2: You might be the Tuesday
1: nah,
2: dude.
1: Nah.
0: What you mean, nah? That's reality.
1: Nah, like, I mean, like, if I... Like, as long as it's going to be a certain girl, I would say I want to marry. I'm not going to just... Any girl I talk to, I'm not going to just want to marry.
2: You sound like you've been sending
3: any
2: a lot of
3: girl
2: zells,
3: could become
2: man.
3: That girl at some point.
0: I think that a lot of times guys' feelings are hurt. That's what it is. Emo man, how do you feel about it? Emo man, let me ask you just straight up. Emo man, you get down on bending knee.
3: Yes.
0: You ask the girl, will you marry me? And she says, no. Is the relationship over?
3: My honest opinion here is I could still stick it through.
0: Emo man at his finest. I love you, Emo man, for being honest.
2: Me.
0: Emo man at his finest.
3: No, and I say that because there's circumstances. Because I think that if let's just say scenario proposed in 3 years, right? I think that or 2 years. It was 2 years.
2: Yeah,
3: I think that if she says, if I'm in that same situation, she tells me no in 2 years, I could respect that. Maybe not enough time. I could continue being with you and see maybe the third year, fourth year, I ask you again, you might feel different. You would adjust.
4: What if you did it like a big proposal?
3: It doesn't matter. It's just...
0: Some people just not ready at a certain time.
3: She might not be ready.
0: Stop rushing people.
3: If I'm really in love with her and I love her that much, then I could change that perspective.
0: Man, more champagne for my man, Emo Man.
3: Where is that champagne from? 50 champagne.
0: Where's the champagne?
3: What
2: if she say no twice?
3: Oh, that's different.
0: Yeah, that is different.
3: That's different.
0: Stop putting salt in the game. Yeah. We just said one time, man.
3: Yeah, if I'm allocating now another year or two, and I ask you again, then that means there's no coming back.
0: But the first time, you can stick it through.
3: Yes.
0: You know, my guy.
3: And the thing is,
0: that's a real man right there.
2: Man, no, but like let me tell
0: you, I want to applaud you, King.
2: Sucker. Yeah.
3: No, I tell you this though, if I'm with her 5-6 years. And we have time and we talking about marriage and things of that nature. And I ask her, she says no.
0: Hey, Emo Man, come on. You was doing good. Don't mess it up.
2: Let him talk, man.
0: Don't mess it up.
3: One thing I'll say,

0: love me, because no way.
1: And listen.
0: I heard before, like, debt and all that fun stuff.
1: That's not even true.
2: It's not true.
1: So if we looked it up.
0: Marry you?
1: It's not true.
2: It's not true.
1: If I owe $150,000 and then I marry you tomorrow and I already owe the $150,000, she's not responsible for that $150,000. Mm. So that was an excuse your boy gave because he has something else going on. He just didn't want to marry her.
3: So now you want to snitch. God, that's what we doing?
2: That's what we doing up
1: there. No, we're having a conversation. You're the one that brought up this topic.
3: You having a conversation. You said you looked it up. And then you regurgitated what you looked up live on the air to let the whole tri-state area hear.
1: You said
3: my friend is a liar. That's what you
1: said. I'm telling you that there's probably people out there that are running around and saying that they don't want to get married because of debt, and that's unfair to the person you claim you love when you're deceiving them when that's not true.
2: Just be honest with them, brother.
1: That's not true.
3: Hello?
4: Hello.
3: What's up?
4: Hey.
3: What's up? You propose to someone, they say no. Is the relationship still continuing?
1: And are you willing to propose? Are you willing to?
3: No, you got too many questions. Just one question.
4: One question.
3: You can't confuse the
1: callers.
3: Okay,
1: let's talk slower.
3: All right, listen. One question. You propose to someone, they say no. Is the relationship going to continue?
0: I feel like it's only going to continue on one side. Like, even if you stay in that relationship, I feel like you want to start moving, like, with ill intentions, like, just being a little bit more malicious than you would have before that person denied you, because now your pride is in the way.
3: Okay. All right. Thank you for calling. Thank you for chiming in. We love you.
5: I don't think it'll be the same.
3: 800-585-1051. We still here. Hello?
6: Hello?
3: What's up? Talk to me. You propose to someone. They say no. Is the relationship still going to continue?
6: I think it's wrapped after that.
3: Okay, tell me why.
6: Because it's like, even when you propose to a person, right, it don't necessarily mean you're going to make it down the aisle. It's just saying, hey, I want to take it here with you. Let's see. So if you say no to even just let's see, it's like, what are we doing here?
3: Well, if you propose to someone and they say yes, that means you're going to get married. That's like...
1: Right. But what if the next day I just want to go into the courthouse and marry you?
3: Yeah.
5: That's what I do.
6: So there's some people who will say yes, and then something happens down the line, and they give that ring back. It don't necessarily mean you're going to make it to that house.
1: And you know what? And that's why I think that when people get engaged and they... I feel like when you're in love with someone and you do propose and they say yes, why not get married... In like within 6 months.
3: Some people don't got no money.
1: The debt? Is it the debt?
3: It costs a lot of money to get married.
6: Crying.
3: You want me to do your wedding? DJ Self cost some coins.
1: Okay, hold on. Hey, how about going the next day to court and get married and then do a big wedding down the line when you have the money?
3: That can be that. I don't know because I'm not married. Is that a possibility scenario?
5: You could do that, yeah.
3: Okay, hello?
7: Hello?
3: What up? Talk to me.
7: Hi, so this is my thing. When a man wants a woman, nothing's going to get through to that. I don't care if it's a court order, if it's child support money. Like, I've seen some stuff. So if he wanted to be with her, that would have been nothing. He would have took care of that. He just don't want to be with her.
3: Suppose he got mad kids and stuff. Now his kids going to be her kids?
7: It don't matter. He'll get a second job. He'll get a third job if he really want her. Men do that. Like,
3: I ain't doing that.
7: That's what women are for, to inspire you to get more money.
1: You know somebody with mad kids?
2: Oh, women just out here inspiring people to get more jobs.
7: Yes. And some men, they like that. That's why you see all these gold diggers with husbands. Because they want a reminder constantly. Like, I'm not making enough. I got to make more spending habits for this. Yeah, anything. If you want the girl, you're going to go get her no matter what. So that's it.
3: All right. Yo, yo.
8: Hey, this is Nay. I love y'all.
3: Nay, what's up, Nay?
8: What's good? Like, first of all, that time when you had topics for it, when I said Trans Express, I was just feeling that flow. I wasn't mad at you when you cut it. I was glad you did.
3: You're Hey, Nay, listen.
8: Yeah, Nay, I can't do this, and I thought, me neither. But anyhow, with the topic, if I say no, it's okay, because, first of all, you love her. That's why you want her to have your last name. I'm going to leave it. Give her some time. You know what I'm saying? And then there'll be another process. You feel me?
2: Breathe. She don't even got the
8: Because
2: phone
8: you're
2: hair.
8: Asking them to marry you because of love. Oh, that quick, the love is over. Okay, we broke up? No. So we're faking. Y'all, what up?
2: Gotta breathe, Nay.

0: All right, thank you, Nate. Yep. Nate, we talking to you.
1: Okay, love y'all, love y'all. Bye-bye. All
0: right, thank you. Yo.
2: Whoever married her, man.
0: Ooh. Yo, Nate, shout out to Nate. Shout out to Nate. Emo Man, quickly,
3: yeah.
0: This is the ending of Amadeus Nightclub.
3: Yes, after 9 years.
0: The address, oh, because you said 20, or yeah, you said 10?
2: I seen something that said after 20-some years or something.
3: No, as the name Amadeus, 7951 Albion Avenue.
4: Yeah, as Amadeus.
3: Amadeus, it was called Glass before.
0: Glass, yeah.
3: And it hasn't been 20 years, even with Glass.
4: It's
3: been 9 years for Amadeus, and we're leaving on our own terms, you know, which you look forward to doing as any business. And we did have a longer lease that we've been bought out, you know, from the lease from the landlord. And considering, you know, the way, you know, the club scene is right now, especially a big club and with promoters and stuff like that.
0: We're going to talk about that a little bit more, but the last dance is this Saturday.
3: The last dance is this Saturday. Shout out to Meech and Frenchie and them. And, you know, shout out to all the promoters who...
0: We're going
3: to
0: talk more about it. Don't worry about it. We're going to talk more.
3: No doubt.
0: 800-585-1051, the Midnight Mix. I'm in the building. Smooth is here. After that, we headed to Sugar Daddy's. We on in the building. I am going to give away tickets to also on Saturday, earlier, before the last dance at Amadeus, a 4-pack of tickets to see the 90s R&B concert. It's an outdoor brunch. 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That's right. Peace to Mateo. All right. Caller number 10.
4: Caller number 10 right now.
0: Right now? Caller right number 10? Mm-hmm. All right. Caller number 10. We got you right now. Caller number 10. All right, we got you. Caller number 10. And we might throw in some tickets to the last dance at Amadeus.
2: Ooh.
0: 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Lady L, if you still in the car, why you ain't pick up the phone?

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0: Virgos, what's popping? But it's almost Libra season. Libra's
1: well, it's
0: coming
1: right
0: up.
1: Now. It's the cusp. It the 21st on it the 21st.
2: Oh, so it's right now.
1: It's right, you know, at the cusp of it.
2: Oh, Virgos, y'all out of here, man. Pack y'all up.
0: Pack them up?
2: Yeah, man.
0: Okay,
2: it's Libra
0: cool.
2: Skill.
0: Emo Man is still in the building. We're going to talk about the last dance of Amadeus, Club
1: yes,
0: Amadeus.
1: That's it. It's a wrap.
0: I used to throw my birthday. Well, I used to.
1: Every
0: I was,
1: year.
0: My
1: every
0: birthday
1: year.
0: Party there.
1: Mm-hmm. Well, we relocated. I spoke to Rocky.
0: Okay, cool. Rocky don't make the deals, though, God. It's the Gwinnin God. Rocky is a worker.
1: Yeah. Oh man, Rocky wait till you go to his prime. What is it, prime?
0: Nah, shout out to my man,
1: make him
0: Rocky.
1: Pay his bills.
0: That's my guy.
1: Rocky.
0: That's my guy, Rocky. God. Yeah, talk to Rocky, kid. Yeah, Rock. No, Rocky's my guy. I'm playing. But so Amadeus still is, right?
1: Until Saturday.
0: A prominent nightclub in the New York City area.
1: Yes.
0: One of the bigger rooms. But it has now come to a close.
1: The nicest room.
0: To come to a close.
2: After Saturday, we don't want the equipment to collect dust. So, I'm saying if necessary,
1: we're going
2: to
1: figure it out.
2: We'll take care of that.
0: It's called purge.
3: It's called liquidating.
1: Okay. Yeah, it's called liquidating.
0: It's called purge. I'll teach you how to do that. They do that in the hood all the time. Oh, you moving? All right, cool.
2: I cool.
0: Yeah,
2: hello. Show you how to do that. Pause.
0: Yeah, let me take this. Let me take that. You don't need this.
2: Yeah, for sure you don't need that. Okay. We will take care of that for you until you need it.
3: Got a nice chandelier
0: not
3: in there.
0: Not we need it until we got it, period.
3: You got okay. a nice chandelier in there?
0: Yeah. You know what I want to take?
3: The lights.
0: No, not the lights. Is this, am I a bird? Like, dude, you know, in the bathroom when you put your hand underneath the thing, it goes...
2: What?
0: I want that. Can I
1: what
0: take
1: do you mean that?
0: That
1: dries your hand?
0: The hot hand dryer.
1: No, we didn't have that.
0: You don't?
1: So that means you never wash your hands and I'm a dish.
0: I don't.
2: That's crazy. You filthy, bro.
1: Nasty.
2: That's crazy. COVID going around.
1: Nasty.
2: All that.
1: Touching the turntable, the mixer.
2: What's going on, bro?
1: Oh, man.
0: Well, how about I never used the bathroom in
1: well, say that.
0: Yeah, I never did.
1: So, no, we never had that. We had bathroom attendants that gave you actually...
0: The napkins?
1: The 3-4 napkins so you could dry your hands, yes.
0: Oh, okay. And you had to tip them.
1: I don't know. I mean, you was never there using this, so...
2: Yeah, you never was in there to know, so...
0: I did not. We got work again? Is the same record again?
3: No.
1: Oh, scenarios.
0: I thought we just played the Rihanna.
3: We're running. We're going
1: scenarios
3: to
1: married now. He's confused.
0: Let me play something else. Let's get to something else.
2: He's worried about the debt.
0: Yeah, right? What am I going to get to? What's the next joint? Smooth is here. Staten Island's in the building. Shout to Lady L. We probably try to get her on. Let's do Shebang. Yeah, I like that. I want to get Lady L on the phone. Can we call Lady L and try to get her on the phone?
2: Yeah, let's see if we get her on the phone.
0: We could get her to talk about Thursdays.
2: It's like mm-hmm. trying to contact Batman.
1: I think it's called Center Stage.
0: Center Stage. Yeah, Thursdays at Sugar Daddy's. That's going down, too. I also, shout to all my peoples from Connecticut. Now, October 2nd is going down First Fridays. It's one of my favorite DJs. His name is DJ Perfect.
2: Perfect.
0: He's from Connecticut. It's in Stanford, Connecticut. I'll be there.
1: Is he that good?
0: Yeah.
1: He mixes perfectly and all that?
2: He's with the Gwinnin.
0: I think so.
2: Gwinnin Brothers.
1: You don't
0: he
1: think
0: DJed
1: so?
0: In Amadeus. So.
1: Did he?
0: Yeah, he did.
1: I don't remember.
0: Shebang.

0: Scenario, I don't know if you remember some of these joints right here, Scenario.
1: Nah, I remember these.
0: You do? You don't?
1: I do.
0: I don't know when these records came out, but with Memory Lane Mondays, I just want to flashback. You know what year that came out? The Real Love joint?
1: No.
0: No, I don't. I really don't.
1: I'll Google it. All right,
0: but we're going to play some joints you haven't heard in a long time, all right? I'm going to have some fun tonight, too. I'm here, all right?

number 10 right now. I got tickets to see this lady right here perform this song live this Saturday at the Coney Island Paradise Theater. Mateo, I see you out there, Mateo. Gina Thompson performing live. Monifa performing live. Jeff Red Ballure performing live. Oh, man. Memory Lane Mondays, I'm here.

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Frank Jugger, rest in peace. DC, David Corley, Derek Corley, I apologize. What's up?

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Memory Lane Mondays, I've been my bizzles. Ho! If you're in your car right now, post me, at me, at DJ Self. 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I make your face.

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0: No, I ain't got you with that. No, no, I'm not that. I'm not arranging that, but I will get you some good food.
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0: That'll help you live.
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0: 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Chef Boy Live. 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
1: 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We out here, baby. 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If you from out of town and you in town, welcome in town, you out of towner.
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1: 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The Last Dance.
2: The Last Dance.
1: We're coming to closing to our beloved nightclub, Amadeus.
2: Yes.
1: Emo Man, or Disco Dave, what we call him there, was one of the top, if not the manager.
2: Well, I was the operating partner.
1: Okay,
2: I'm a
1: I apologize, pardon self.
2: Ooh. Right, okay. I was the GM became the operating partner after, you know, a few years.
1: Mm-hmm.
2: Listen, you know, Amadeus, we had our run. Like I said, you know, we're leaving on our old terms. We just not renewing the liquor license just because we're getting bored out, so it won't make no sense to, you know, to continue doing it. And our own terms is just fine, you know, because when you want to continue doing things, you got to talk to the community board. You got to talk to this person, that person. And you know, my partners, you know, Alex and Naomi, they're not on that type of time. You know, life is great for them. You know, they don't, nobody has to kiss ass to continue being successful, you know. And we had a great run. And, you know, not too many clubs survive 9 years. And you know, you know, the scandemic, they alter things for everybody. You know, things have changed.
1: It's the pandemic, but we understand you call it the scamdemic.
2: Right, yeah. Right. That's what it was, you know. And yeah. And listen, you know, the promoters, you know, shout out to all the promoters that played the part to, you know, make Amadeus.
1: Did they get a free table this Saturday at the Last
3: they
1: Dance?
3: They get a free bottle, too?
1: Saturday? A free bottle?
2: Well, let's see who shows up first.
1: Can I ask
2: let's
1: you a question?
2: Who really has the love like that. You know, we'll see Saturday who really, you know, listen, if you love Amadeus, you know, come Saturday, show the love, show the support.
1: Well, I'm from Brooklyn, so most importantly, we were wondering, and me and Smooth were wondering, what's going to happen with the speakers and the turntables and the equipment and the alcohol that's left over.
2: Yeah. Oh, well, listen, this is not the
1: we can talk off the air about that.
3: Yeah.
2: No. I mean, I don't.
1: It has to go somewhere.
2: Well, listen, it's. Well, listen, we own warehouses, so it's definitely going to go to the warehouse.
1: Okay.
2: Because, you know, this is not the end. You know, we have other businesses, you know, that we have, and we're going to get something else. It's just finding the right place and the right location. Oh, remember where we were.
1: So you're going to give old liquor?
2: Well, the liquor never gets old.
1: Okay, cool. Thank you. I appreciate
2: it. It never gets old. The point is that, remember where we were at Amadeus, that was a destination. It wasn't like there was foot traffic. You know, like some of the clubs in the city. So if you were going to Amadeus, you know, you had to get in your car, pay your Uber, and go over there. You know, so that makes it even harder for any business. You know, you got to give people the reason. And we gave a lot of reasons for people to go there. So we're going to operate something new. It's just finding the right place and the right situation and the right location. And we're going to do something
1: fresh.
2: We're
1: talking about the future. We're talking about Saturday.
2: Listen, Saturday, you got Meech.
1: No, we don't have to give us excuses of what.
2: No, there's no excuses. I'm just giving people history. Meech, Frenchie, and then there's, you know, Kiru. There's a few promoters. I'm missing somebody.
1: And it's going down this Saturday.
2: This Saturday, you know, 7951 Albion, you know, Elmhurst. And you know, come down and show the love and the support. We're gonna be partying, we're gonna be rocking, and it is what it is.
1: So you can open as late as you want now because it's the Last Dance. So if they shut you down, they can't shut you down.
2: I mean, yeah, that will be true. Yeah. You know what I'm saying?
3: Well, I'm saying it's the end of the night.
2: You know
3: just
2: what problem? But listen, one thing that
1: means the DJ got to get paid before he walks in because you run and you.
2: We never done business like that. We don't owe nobody.
1: Okay,
2: you know what I'm saying? The only people that are gonna be owed is those people that night that worked, and then we'll get paid.
1: Understood?
2: You know?
1: Listen, Emo Man. So how can they get in contact to get tickets to this Last Dance?
2: Well, you could go to Google, okay, call the 718 number. I don't even know it for the top of head. I don't know. You could definitely
1: Tri-State area.
2: Yeah, go to the website and listen. I'll tell you one thing, though. If you're going to, whoever's listening to the radio today, if you show up Saturday and you say, you know, topic time, Power 105, you know.
1: I heard it on the radio.
2: Yeah, you heard it on the radio. You get a complimentary admission. You know, you get it free.
1: I like to hear that. So what's the address for your compliment? So you heard it. Tri-State Air. If you're listening on the radio right now, you go to the door, mention Power 105. You get in for free.
2: World famous topic time. DJ Self, Emo Man, and it's complimentary admission. If you go that night for you and two people.
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1: Nah, I ain't doing all that. We're just going to give you free entry, man. Come on.
2: We're giving you free entry.
1: All right, 800-585-1051. We're going to talk to my man Smooth. He's in the building, too. Staten Island's here.
2: Yes.
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2: The sixth borough.
3: Not the fifth, man.

Brownsville. This is Jigga. You know me from Jigga's Jerk Spot, 297 Legion Street. You know what I'm saying? If I'm not grilling up chicken, I'm here at Power 105 with DJ Self.

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1: That's why I'm moving retarded.
0: Baby, welcome to the party.
2: Huh?
0: I hit the boy up and then I go skate in a Rari. Baby, welcome to the party. I'm a thug.

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1: Baby, welcome to the party. Huh? I hit the boy up and then I go skating a Rari. 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

0: Smooth, how you feeling?
1: I'm feeling good, my boy.
0: I'm chilling. So Lady L has just called me back, just returned the phone. Lady L, what's up?
2: Stuff. Don't be asking me nothing crazy on the radio.
0: We've been calling you for about an hour now, and you have not been answering.
2: I've been handling business like I should.
0: Okay, cool. So before Smooth tried to take the glory, right?
3: Wow, that's crazy.
0: What's going down on Thursday?
2: Thursday, Sugar Daddies every Thursday with DJ Self, DJ Smooth.
0: Okay, what is that? I'm confused.
1: Center Stage,
2: your spot.
1: Thursday
2: that's
1: night.
2: Your club. It's a gentleman's club.
0: Okay. Uh-huh. Oh, this kicking in now, okay?
2: Thursdays is the best night.
0: Yeah, okay, okay.
3: Also, not Monday?
2: Self is there every night of the week, but Thursdays is the best night.
0: We're gonna let Smooth do the promoting. Thanks, Lady L.
1: You heard what she said?
0: Thank you.
2: All
0: right. Get Smooth. So what's going on?
1: Sugar Daddy's Thursday night, Center Stage. We are in Long Island City. The address is 51-07 27th Street.
0: Mm-hmm. That's what's
1: up. Each and every Thursday.
0: So you're from Staten Island?
1: Yes, sir.
0: You have the ferry on your hat?
1: Yes.
0: Okay. So
4: you take the ferry to work?
1: Sometimes if I have to.
0: Oh, okay. I don't think I've ever been on the ferry.
1: It's 30
0: How
1: minutes.
0: Long? 30 minutes?
1: Yeah. If you want, we could take a nice little trip and then.
0: No, I don't want to take a boat trip with no out. Man.
1: Your wife is in Staten Island. I'm telling you, you're going to find her.
4: You want to treat her like it's the Titanic or the ferry.
1: I'm telling you.
0: I love Staten Island, though. Shout out to Staten Island.
4: Wu-Tang.
0: Well, how do you feel like more people from New York has been to Miami than they've been to Staten Island?
1: I don't know, bro. They got to broaden their horizon. Yeah, you got to come to Staten Island.
4: It's probably,
0: you ever thought about that scenario?
4: It's probably a fact.
0: You've been to Miami more times you've been to Staten Island. You see?
1: It probably is a fact.
4: Yeah. I've definitely been to Miami one time, and I think it's more than Staten Island.
1: We changing that, though. We in the works of changing. That's a lot of good things going on in Staten Island. So
0: like what?
1: From parties, bars, clubs, good pizzerias, restaurants. It's a whole lot of things going on.
0: What's a good restaurant in Staten Island?
1: Shawnee's House is a good...
0: Shawnee's House.
1: Shawnee. She actually cooked for you one time. You had her up here a while ago.
0: Oh,
1: she did? Yeah, Soulful Spot, yes.
0: I saw on TV also, too.
1: Yeah,
0: salute
1: Shawnee's House, yeah.
4: They still got a lot of Italians over there?
1: Yeah, good pizzerias, the bagel spots. It's a whole bunch of that.
4: So what's the best Italian spot over there?
1: Ooh. To me, I like going to Danino's. It's like a pizza restaurant, but they got also another side. It's like a big spot, and the food is good. I like Brothers Pizzeria, Barry's Pizzeria. It's a couple of spots that I go to on Staten Island.
4: The most I know about Staten Island was that movie, The First Purge, and they filmed it in Staten Island. Yeah, that was a good movie.
1: Yeah, they filmed that over there near the harbor area under the Bayonne Bridge.
4: Aside from that, Wu-Tang.
1: Wu-Tang.
0: And now you know DJ
1: now
0: Smooth.
1: Smooth.
4: Now I know Smooth.
1: Hello.
4: Takes the ferry for 30 minutes sometimes.
1: Yeah, 30 minutes
4: with
1: sometimes.
4: Men.
1: That's crazy. The girls on there too. The girls on that boat too, bro.
0: 800-585-1051 Smooth. What's your gram?
1: I am DJ Smooth. That's IMDJSMOOVE. Hit me. Follow. Say something. Tag me. I tag you back. That's how it works. You know what I'm saying?
0: Pat 1051.

0: We out of here, baby. 800-585-1051. Y'all want to shout out to anybody before we leave?
1: Yo, shout out my moms. I love you, Ma.
0: Yeah.
1: You know what I'm saying?
0: Yeah.
1: Appreciate you,
0: Mama,
1: for having
0: Smooth.
1: Me. Mama Smooth.
0: Yeah, yeah.
2: I want to shout out me. I love me.
0: Yeah, you do.
1: Yeah, as you should.
0: Hey, can you tell me any conspiracy thing? Like, just one thing to drop some gems on me real quick?
2: I'll just say, yo, listen, welcome to the new world order, man. We're going to the digital world now. So, you know, just be prepared.
0: How do you feel about these new iPhones?
2: I mean, they've always been watching you. It's Black Mirror, baby. They've always been watching. Your TV's watching you. Everything's watching you.
1: Now the iPhones is folding now. You seen that?
2: Yeah.
0: Everything. They've been folding, huh?
1: That's what you see.
0: Yeah, you got to come on over to the Samsung side.
1: Nah, I'm good, bro. I don't need no green bubbles. I'm cool. I'm straight. I like the blue bubble.
0: Catch up, man. It's the number one selling in the world.
1: Here we go.
2: Yeah, just treat yourself well. Stay focused. Stay aware. Be mindful.
1: Eat healthy.
0: And come Saturday. To the last dance.
2: This Saturday, yes. I'm a dance.
1: And Sunday, we a purging, right? Right? That's what we doing? No?
0: Yeah, maybe before then.
1: Yeah.
0: We should go tonight.
2: So we're going to try to leave with a speaker on Saturday.
0: Definitely is, yeah. Yo, who owns a van? I need
1: it. Yo, security, I left my laptop last week.
0: Power 1051.

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Please buckle up. I see that. I heard the ding, ding. I hear it. Please, all right, put your seatbelt on, man. Don't gamble with your life, all right? It's Power 105.1. It's the Gwynn and Guard, y'all. Keep it locked right here. It's Power.

on 5.1, home of the Breakfast Club and Angie Martinez. How we feeling on this rainy, rainy night? Don't you worry, I got all your favorite joints coming up next. Let's kick it off with Drake, his Shebang on 5.1.

That was Young Miami with Spend That right here on Pound 5.1, home of the Breakfast Club and Angie Martinez, Tri-State. Welcome to the Late Night Snack Show with your girl, Tu Bizcochito Favorito. Y'all already know how I get down when I'm in the building. Send those requests in. Any shout-outs, I got you. Call me up, 1-800-585-1051. Or you can hit me up on that Instagram, at DJ Steph Cakes. Drop them cake emojis while you're there. And let's turn up to this rain dance on this rainy Tuesday. Dave and Tim's on Pond 5.1.

Oh yeah, that's that new Jen Aiko right here on Power 5.1, home of the Breakfast Club and Angie Martinez. We're gonna keep it moving and grooving. 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

Cakes. That was Mariah the Scientist featuring Kalucci's with Is It a Crime on Power 5.1. And y'all already know how I get down. I'm taking calls, requests. It's Tuesday. It's raining. It's fall. Summer's over, y'all. Let's get right. Let's keep it tight. Let's keep it moving and grooving. Let's get to this new Spin King. Beat Go on Power 5.1.

And that was Thames with What You Need right here on Power 5.1 Tri-State. It's your girl, DJ Steph Cakes, holding down this late night shift. Welcome to the Late Night Snack Show. If you're just tuning in, I got all your favorite joints coming up this hour. Some Kalani, The Baby, Fetty Wap. But let's get to some new Cardi B first. Here's I Hat on Power 5.1.

cupcakes. The bicochito favorito in the building, holding down this late night shift on a Tuesday, on a rainy Tuesday. Yeah, fall is here. And don't you worry, because I got some heat on the way. Turn me up. Let's get to this Kalani up next on Pod 5.1.

Listen, your wish is my command. Y'all wanted that new future and y'all got it. That was California Girls right here on Pound 5.1, home of the Breakfast Club and Angie Martinez. And you already know tu bicochito favorito, DJ Steph Cakes, is in the building. And I'm up with y'all, man, on this late night shift. I appreciate anybody that's up rocking with me. Y'all have any requests?

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sir. That was Lil Uzi with What You Saying right here on Pound 5.1. And it's your girl DJ Steph Cakes rocking out with you guys. Let's keep it moving and get to this new Nyla Simone called Need You featuring Ruben Vincent, Sway Babe, and Ben Riley up next on Pound 5.1.

one, home of the Breakfast Club and Angie Martinez. Y'all already know how I get down when I'm in the building. And we at the top of the hour, which means I got nothing but the hits coming up next. So don't you dare go anywhere else. Let's get to this Wale up on Power 5.1.

0: Dip, I dip, we like, damn.
1: Yeah. Hey, man, you already know it's your boy, Pam B. Rock. And right now, I'm tapped in with my girl, DJ Steph Cakes. You know, she bringing that sugar, that spice, and everything nice right here.

cupcakes, the heavy hitter, tu bicochito favorito in the building. Turning up with you guys during this overnight shift, as always. Shout out to anybody that's a Braco with me. I appreciate it. My Uber drivers, truck drivers, anybody get into that bag. We up together. And of course, you already know I got more music on the way, so keep it locked. Let's start it off with some Tems up next.

King, that was Beat Go featuring the Baby and Fetty Wap right here on Pound 5.1, home of the Breakfast Club and Angie Martinez. Make sure y'all check out our site for all the latest interviews. You know, just anything that's going down in the culture, you know, we got you covered. All right, so check it out, follow us, and let's get to this Mariah the Scientist up next on Pound 5.1. I got the

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0: up, ladies and gentlemen. I appreciate y'all for rocking out with me. Make sure y'all follow me on that Instagram at DJ Steph Cakes on all socials. You know the vibes. The Breakfast Club is up next, and let's end it off with some T-Pain, a classic, right here on Pond 5.1.
1: Better than I would by myself, or if I was with somebody else. You know what I'm saying? So make the people say yeah, yeah.

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0: Yeah, it just be you and the bail bondsman. 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
0: Same time, same place.
1: All right, we got more with Deontay Kyle when we come back. Host of the Grits and Eggs podcast is The Breakfast Club. 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
4: You got shot last summer, right?
1: Mm-hmm.
4: How did that impact you mentally? Like,
5: mentally, it just put me in a spot where I was dark. I was dark for a minute. And that's when I really, my faith started, and I tested my faith the most. Because I felt humiliated. I felt like I let myself down, all type of stuff. But
4: why you feel like you let yourself down? Yeah. And why'd you feel humiliated?
5: Because I know better.
4: Oh, you mean the way you was moving?
5: Yeah, like I know better. But I felt like in the moments, like I'm bigger than the program, like, you know?
6: Mm-hmm.
5: And certain stuff you don't do when you do what I do. Like, and I had to understand that. I always be trying to act like I'm a normal person and stuff, but my career is not normal.
4: Unlearning.
5: Mm-hmm.
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8: Alternate side back in effect. Don't forget the UN General Assembly in session, so try to avoid the east side if you can. Crash on the Jackie Robinson southbound at the Van Wyck, blocking a lane. Delays on the Van Wyck in both directions south of the Grand Central with road work. Looking good at the inbound George Lincoln in Holland. 287 northbound, the ramp to 78 westbound. That's exit 21. That ramp is now shut down. A crash with a jackknife tractor trailer. In the WOR newsroom, I'm Susie Cerrone.
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0: Charlamagne Tha God. We are the Breakfast Club. We're still kicking it with Deontay Kyle, host of the Grits and the Eggs podcast. Charlamagne?
1: I want to go back to something you said about celebrity, because I thought that was important too. Like, I get sick of people pushing celebrities just to say something, or just, you know, just give a shout out, say whatever the slogan is, and then I see them applauding people when they do it, right? Like, they'll applaud the Miss Rachel, they'll applaud the Macklemores. I like it when you actually look and see what Miss Rachel actually has done. When you look at all of the charitable donations.
2: She be on that.
1: You know what I'm saying? She's on it. Like, she does real humanitarian efforts. She's about action. Macklemore, when he comes out, he's like, yo, I'm pledging $1 million to these Palestinian relief efforts. That, to me, is what matters more than just getting them to say, yo, a shout out.
2: I think the bigger thing is this. It's in a situation like that, like you said, look at what people do. Because people that are for the people have always been for the people. Mm-hmm. You know what I mean? Some people, every now and then, they might wake up with a conscience. But for the most part, the people that's like community for, that care about people at a larger scale, have always been like that. Mm-hmm. You know what I mean? And like you said, you can see it in their resume. And those are the people, like, if that's what you want out of your celebrity, that's the people you should champion and support. Because they do sacrifice a lot. You know what I mean? Like, they're making it ain't no easy bed to lay in, because you do lose a lot of the corporate gigs. You do lose a lot of your brand deals and the sponsorships. Yeah. And, like, it is important for the people to champion behind those people, but it's also important to accept that ain't gonna do it. You know what I mean?
0: I also think, like, what Charlamagne said is, pause. I think the mouth is just as important as the money, right? I said pause. And the reason
2: I
0: said that.
2: I mean, you did, but it was unnecessary. You could have just said it. You brought my attention to it, and now it's like, that is crazy.
3: Because you just said your mouth is more important.
0: Yeah, I ain't f***ing y'all no more. That's how you fake deep over here. Yeah,
2: you should have just did it.
0: Nah, because I see the way he was about to look at me. He was about to look at me. I'm just saying, sometimes, you know, saying what you need to hear and letting the masses hear you is just as important as donating money for people.
2: Nah, it is. I think the thing is, like, if we agree that attention is currency when it comes to people farming your emotions, then it's just as important when it comes to supporting an effort. You know what I mean? Like, I think a lot of times the celebrity kind of take the place of the everyday person and what they feel like they can't do. You know what I mean? But it's like, if you can go viral for criticizing them, sometimes, like, that is more of a part of the game. Like, drama and gossip does win. That's why, like, it's important to get creative with your hooks. Because some people will create a reel or a TikTok, and you think it's going to be messy, and they really promote something positive. Right? Mm-hmm. I mean, so it's like, you kind of can do the bait and switch in some hands. But it's like, none of us got all this figured out.
1: Nope.
2: Yeah. I just think it's important, like, to support the people who are trying to figure it out. Yeah. Especially if them figuring out mean they in a, by and large, bigger supporter community. Because, like, the more, like bro was saying about the technocrats, the more they get power, it's like they use all their free time to figure out how they gonna kill everybody. Like, it's odd, the behavior, because I don't know what the end game is.
1: I disagree with what Envy said, because I don't want everybody just speaking for the sake of speaking, right? Because then we start giving props to people for the basics, especially when they're a white person. You can be a white. It's like when you see a white person do a basic dance, and you're like, oh,
2: We gotta stop, like, inviting people to, like, that whole little thing.
0: But Macklemore's speech was more powerful than the money.
1: Listen, shout out to Macklemore.
0: Right?
1: Shout out to Macklemore, but Macklemore said free Palestine, and I'm seeing people posting. They got him on the cover of Time magazine saying he the man of the year, as if we haven't seen Dolce do
0: that's
1: that.
0: True.
2: I mean, everybody.
1: As if we haven't seen SZA do the same thing.
0: True.
1: As if Kalani didn't risk it all doing the same thing.
2: Okay. I mean, I'm gonna keep it a bean too. Like, that didn't make sense to me, man. Been hollering about free Palestine for, like, years, brother.
1: See what I'm saying?
2: Years. Like, Zach Fox been doing that. Earl Sweatshirt be doing that. Like, it's a lot of everybody you mentioned. Like, it wasn't the bravest stance,
1: especially now.
2: You know what I mean? Like,
1: when Kalani did it, it was like, oh.
2: You know what I mean? It wasn't the craziest thing, but it's like, yeah, you know, we love to give white people some props when they just doing some everyday. Like, I think for whatever reason, we make it seem like white people are making the ultimate sacrifice. You was on tour with Ed Sheeran.
1: You know what I'm saying?
2: Like, I don't know if you're the man of the year, but, like, shout out, my.
1: Yeah.
2: Nah, good on you, bro.
1: salute. I respect salute. It. But goddamn, y'all posting him with that. I saw D.L. Hughley post him on the Time magazine Man of the Year. I'm like, come on.
0: Man. That's a little too
1: come
0: much.
1: Come on now.
2: Hey, man, ain't gonna get a run over here. You know what I'm saying? Cause like, what's your man's name? Like, who just donated to like, just donated a whole bunch to the public school system? Was it Jaylen Brown or was it
0: Jaylen Brown?
2: Jaylen Hurts. I mean, that's way bigger than that.
1: Word.
2: They're closing these schools down in the city, and so like, I think it's also just another like, man, who knows, bro? Mm-hmm. You know what I mean?
4: There could have been a meeting.
5: Yeah.
2: Hey, man, you never know. Macklemore, man, we ain't talked about you since the thrift shop song. Like, what we gonna do? I said, too, how this get the gig with Ed Sheeran?
1: That's what I... never mind.
0: That's his guy. I think that's his guy. Then it's his guy.
1: I don't know.
2: What's his hits?
1: I don't know.
2: What's his hits?
1: I didn't want to make this a... It wasn't a Macklemore band.
2: I'm just talking.
1: Too late now.
2: Do your thing, baby.
0: And
2: free Palestine, man. You know.
1: Salute to Jalen Hurts. He did donate $600,000 to upgrade the HVAC and cooling systems at Northeast High School. That's big.
2: That's shout out to him.
1: That's big.
2: Go get your Jalen Hurts jersey right now.
1: Word.
0: Well, Deontay, we appreciate you for joining us. Tell him how to get tickets on the tour.
5: Hell yeah.
2: Man, go to DeontayKyle.com. 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It's available right there. We got dates well into February of 2027. So it's spaced out. You got time. You got time to find a babysitter. You got time to tell Granny to come pull up. You know what I mean? But yeah, DeontayKyle.com/tour. All the tickets there and available. And go through us because y'all go to these little third-party websites and be getting tagged.
5: And it, yeah.
2: And sometimes your joints don't work the right way. We got all our legitimate websites. You know what I mean? Mm-hmm. You can get it from at the best price.
5: I wonder how they do that. They be doing that for all the comedian shows, too.
2: Scammers know no bounds. You know? A scam is a scam, baby. They're gonna get it in one way or the other.
0: That's right.
2: Well, yeah.
1: Appreciate y'all having me. Subscribe to the Grits and Eggs podcast as well, man.
2: Absolutely, man. Appreciate
1: y'all.
2: Salute
1: the Big Ice Cup Cat out there.
2: Yeah, shout out my boy Big Ice Cup Cat on the ones and twos for the entire tour. DJ Big Ice Cup Cat.
0: There you go. It's Deontay Kyle. It's the Breakfast Club. Good morning.
2: Yes, sir.

0: Charlemagne the God.
1: What is the Breakfast Club?
2: You're a wild.
3: Danger.
4: You're a bit unpredictable.
5: What?
6: With gang gang.
7: Y'all came a long way.
6: With gang gang.
8: Ask the questions that need to be answered, okay?
9: This was a morning show, for God's sake.
10: I like this show.
11: Wake up. Now let's begin.

0: Hey!
1: Yo, yo, yo, yo, yo, yo, yo, yo, yo, yo, yo, yo, yo, yo, yo, yo, yo, yo, yo, yo, yo, yo, yo, yo, yo, yo, yo, yo,
0: Jess Hilarious.
2: We get ass up.
1: Charlamagne the God. Peace to the planet. It's Tuesday! How y'all feel out there? I feel blessed, black, and highly favored. Happy to be here. Another day to serve our beautiful listeners. Good morning.
0: Good morning. How you feeling, Jess?
2: I feel good. How you doing?
0: I'm good. A little tired, but I'm good.
2: Yeah,
0: I'm all right. Stayed up last night. Not much.
1: You stayed up and you watching New York Giants get their ass kicked.
2: Oh my God.
1: And now we both 1-1. I don't know why you'd be just so giddy.
2: Damn, man. What was the score?
1: Be so giddy, y'all 1-0. We undefeated, blah, blah, blah. Y'all 1-1
0: you
1: now.
0: You do the same thing every year. Shut up.
1: No, all I say is we go to the Super Bowl. It's called manifestation. It's
0: the same thing.
2: I'm 1-1, too.
0: You 1-1, too,
2: yeah.
0: We got
1: to play the Ravens this weekend. Cowboys and Ravens play this weekend.
0: Yeah, we got our ass kicked last night.
2: Damn.
0: Our quarterback came out in the first quarter, so he was injured. He looks like he's going to be out probably 4 to 6 weeks.
2: Damn.
1: Don't matter.
0: Yeah, so.
2: Why don't it matter? It does.
1: What was he going to do in those 4 to 6 weeks?
0: bust ass like we did the Cowboys last week.
2: The first game.
0: I know you Cowboy fans sending me. I know the score. You ain't got to tell me the score.
2: They be in your comments going
0: Trav hit me last night like I didn't see the score. Like I wasn't watching the game.
1: What I want all of my fellow Dallas Cowboy fans to do is just be humble on our road to the Super Bowl. Okay.
0: There's no road to the Super Bowl.
1: Well, we're 1-1, so we on that road.
0: everybody's
1: on the road to the Super Bowl, okay? Right now.
0: All right. At least we're not 0-2. But anyway, well, let's get the show cracking. Akeem Ali will be joining us this morning.
1: Yeah, Akeem Ali. He's been asking to come on the Breakfast Club publicly for a few weeks now.
0: Yes.
1: Yes. But he's got a tour that he's about to kick off called the Texture Tour.
0: That's right.
1: Yes.
0: Kicks off on the 29th, so we're going to be kicking with him. And also, just got to let people know, of course, the president is in town. I'm sure Mimi will be breaking down next on front page news. So traffic is crazy. They call it gridlock
1: alert.
0: When
1: you say in town, say here in New York City.
0: Here in New York City,
1: show.
0: Here in New York City. So, yeah, they say it's a gridlock alert week. So they're telling if it usually takes you 30 minutes to get to the city, it's probably going to take about an hour and a half. So.
2: And it's raining. Like, it's supposed to be rainy, so that's going to add a whole another 20, 30 minutes onto your travel.
0: That's right. Well, let's get the show cracking.
2: Hold on real quick. It's Tariq's birthday today, so can we play Big Rich Town?
1: Tariq St. Patrick?
2: Yeah.
0: Okay.
1: That's not his real name.
2: Well, Michael Rainey Jr.
0: There you go. Okay. Yeah. All right. Well, he's pulling that up. Don't forget, get it off your chest. 800-585-1051. If you need to vent, something's on your mind, whatever it may be, you can call us up and get it off your chest. All right. We got front page news next. It's The Breakfast Club. Good morning.

0: Big Rich Town is not in the system, but I will play it for you in the mix this morning. I will start the mix off with it this morning. All right. Morning, everybody. We are the Breakfast Club. Let's get in some front page news. I start with sports. Giants lost last night 28-6.
1: As we knew they would.
2: Okay. Damn, six.
1: As we knew they would. Okay.
0: We lost our quarterback in the first quarter. Jackson Dart has a sprained MCL. So
1: don't even matter.
0: He's going to be out, they believe, 4 to 6 weeks.
1: Yo, acting like he elite or something. Like, y'all talking like he's elite. Like, oh, Jackson Dart's going to be out 4 to 6 weeks.
0: He's elite for us.
1: Please.
0: He's our quarterback.
1: Borderline bum.
0: No. He's not
1: right
0: a bum.
1: He's right on that line of bum.
0: We beat the Cowboys last week, so he ain't that much of a bum.
1: Oh, please.
0: Yeah, bust your bum asses.
1: Please.
0: Hello, Mimi. Can you help us out, please?
3: Sorry. That was funny, Amby.
0: It wasn't funny. Go ahead.
3: Good morning. 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So we started this morning with a new development in the fight between the White House and the press. So the White House, it has now launched its own 24-hour streaming channel called Trump TV. It went live last night promising White House announcements, President Trump's speeches, and what the administration calls its biggest moments streaming around the clock. And the timing here, though, it is very important because Trump TV was announced just days after President Trump banned CNN, MS Now, and Political from the White House. And now some of the biggest TV networks in the country, they are also coming together against that ban. And that fight is changing how the president is covered. So ABC, CBS, and Fox, they normally take turns when providing the TV pool, meaning one network sends one camera crew to certain presidential events, and they share that video amongst everybody. They share the audio amongst everyone. Well, yesterday it was CNN's turn, but because CNN could not get in on, because they were on that ban, every other network said no, they're not going to go in. So essentially they all banned against the president. So you can see him at this event yesterday, but you could not hear him, and that was because the pool, they normally provide the audio and the microphones for the president when he's talking. And so the White House, though, they are now pushing back. They are saying that those three outlets, they are not being stopped from reporting on the president, but they are being denied access to the White House. Vice President J.D. Vance, he puts it like this. He says that they are being denied special access. Let's listen.
4: So he's not banning media outlets. What he's doing is saying, we're not going to give you special access to the White House if you engage in what is effectively propaganda. We have to remember those three outlets account about 92% of the stories that they have on the President of the United States, on the administration, are negative. So if you're going to engage in what is effectively far-left propaganda, why would a Republican White House give you special access? They can still report. They still have the access to free speech. They're just not going to get an office in the White House anymore. And I think it's totally appropriate. Unless, of course, they start to behave like real news organizations.
1: Stop, man. Trump restricted independent journalists. We all know what it is, okay? That's what occurred, all right? Independent news organizations have lost government access. And you know what's crazy? As chaotic and reckless as President Trump seems to be, there's always... feels like something calculated behind it, because launching, you know, a government-controlled information system, you know, while also restricting independent journalists who challenge him, that seemed very calculated to me.
0: Yeah, that seems planned. That didn't happen. That was something.
1: You just don't launch state-run media out of the blue.
0: That was something on the table for a while now.
3: Exactly. So CNN, MS Now, and Politico, they filed a federal lawsuit together yesterday, arguing that the White House violated their First Amendment rights and due process by revoking their access because it objected to their reporting. But President Trump, of course, is defending that decision, saying it's fake news and responding, as you guys just said, with his own version of news called Trump TV.
1: State-run media.
0: I'm surprised he's not charging. I'm surprised he doesn't have subscribers. Media, I'm surprised he's not charging money for people to, you know, to listen to what he has to say. I'm so shocked.
3: And talking about what they may be able to work on, and one of those biggest issues were housing. So Mondani, he wants to build an entirely new neighborhood over a rail yard in Queens. But the city can't do it alone. It would need major federal funding and approval. And Mondani says that Trump agreed to move those talks forward. Let's listen to, really quickly, them talking about that.
5: We've agreed to set up a new level of that conversation between our housing and operations team at City Hall.

0: and the White House team, because what we're speaking about is 12,000 homes, 30,000 jobs, the prospect of an entire new neighborhood in a city where housing is the number one cost.
1: It's always been a great location. I owned a building in Sunnyside. It was a great building. I know it very well. So when he mentioned Sunnyside Yards, they've been talking about developing that for 50 years. So maybe they have a shot at doing it.
2: Yeah. So they also talked immigration, specifically Mondani's push to restore protections for Haitian immigrants in New York after the Trump administration, of course, ended their temporary protected status. We've been talking about that, but the two did not come to an announcement or an agreement on that. And then afterwards, Trump praised Mondani, saying he was a great mayor. And so the two vowed to continue to work together and find common ground on certain things for New Yorkers.
3: I've never seen anything like this in my life, man. I don't know what's normal and what's not normal, because on one hand, you just reported the story, Mimi. You have a president who launched state-run media while restricting independent journalists. And then, you know, he's also yesterday just sitting next to Mondani acting like a normal politician. Like everybody's cool. Treating him normal.
4: Right.
3: It's just all so confusing. I just want it to be over. But we know that's not going to happen normally, because if you think that we're going to have free and fair elections come the midterms, you're stupid. Like, you're just dumb.
2: Well, yeah, well, it's coming up, 43 days. 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Y'all, coming up in the next hour, we had a major development overnight in the case of Nolan Wells, a Mississippi grand jury. They finished reviewing the case. We're going to tell you what they found. And what, you know, still some say more questions than answers, but we'll get into it.
4: All right. And everybody else, get it off your chest. 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Call us up right now. It's The Breakfast Club. Good morning.
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1: This ain't what you want.
2: Project, project.
1: This ain't what you want. This ain't what you

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1: MC, make another hit.
0: Whoa.
2: This ain't what you want.
3: Project, project,
2: this ain't what you want. This ain't what you want.

0: Yo, Charlamagne, Izzy, what up? Are we live?
1: This is your time to get it off your chest.
0: I got an indoor pool, an outdoor pool.
1: We want to hear from you on The Breakfast Club.
0: We can get on the phone right now. He'll tell you what it is.
2: We live? Hello, who's this?
3: Good morning, it's Tony from Philly.
2: Hey, Tony from Philly. Good morning. Get it off your chest.
3: Good morning. So I just want to wish myself a happy birthday. I know this is the last day of Virgo season.
2: Yes.
4: Envy. It's the first day of fall.
2: Yeah, last day of summer, too.
3: We're the most popular zodiac sign. Just let that be known.
4: Yes, y'all are. Virgos, definitely. Okay. Yes, I've never met so many Virgos in my life.
2: All right.
5: Yeah, I mean, that's a fact. Remember, we looked that up the other day because so many people was calling up here. Mm-hmm. Saying it's their birthday, and I'm like, well, damn, everybody must have been having sex around the holidays, and that's true. Mm-hmm. That's what it is, because of the
3: that's
5: end of
3: what
5: the
3: it
5: year.
3: Was.
5: Yep, everybody be having sex around Christmas and New Year's.
2: Okay,
5: it's more Virgos than anybody.
3: Wait a minute, one more thing. What's y'all that? Need to give Jess another segment because listen, Jess, you gotta keep your foot on your necks with these outfits.
4: Period,
3: girl, you're killing them.
4: Thank you. Okay. I don't need another segment to do that, but you damn right though. But they're gonna find time for me.
3: Yeah, we do. We need a Jess. What Jess is dressed in today? Something. We gonna figure it out.
4: You,
3: figure it out over there, y'all.
5: Well, she's doing that on her own on social media, but yeah, she definitely needs a segment on Breakfast Club. They've been working on that for like what 3 years now.
2: It's been
5: about 3 years. They telling you that you gonna have your own segment.
4: Yeah, it's coming.
5: I remember we had that meeting about 3 years ago. You know what I'm saying? 3 years ago we had that meeting. They say it was gonna happen.
2: It's coming. They're putting it together. They do the promos now.
4: It should be right by next year.
2: Hello, who's this?
6: Hey, it's Tisha from Texas.
2: What's up, Tisha?
4: Tisha from Texas.
5: I heard from you in a minute.
6: Hey,
4: girl.
6: I know. Okay, you heard from me on September 1st. It was my birthday, but now you hear from me because, Jess, girl, you were super fly at the I Heart Music Fest.
2: Okay.
6: She just called it the Jess Fashion Fest.
4: Okay, Jess Fashion Fest. I like that, Tish. I appreciate that.
6: So now I'm really serious about this. So we really need to get out and vote in Texas because we don't want Paxton. I know I don't, and a lot of people really don't want him. And in my opinion, I love Jasmine, but she's not campaigning for Tallarico like I think she should. And she made the statement saying it's like getting fired from your job and then still showing up. But her job, to me, in my opinion, and a lot of my friends' opinion, is to work for the people. And it means that you get out and you campaign for the people. We don't want Paxton, so help get Tallarico in. I worked for the election. You know, I did we had a runoff. And people were coming in, Republicans were coming in saying, okay, now which way do we vote? This lady asked her husband. He said, oh, we have to vote the same way we did in the regular election for this runoff, and then we can go back to being Republican. So that let me know that a lot of them rallied to vote against Jasmine to make sure that Tallarico won because they knew that they could probably defeat him in November. So it was a little, you know, shady stuff going on, but we have to rally around the Democratic Party if that's what we want. Republicans rally around their people like nobody's business. We need to do the same thing. And in my opinion, no shade to Jasmine, get out there and get the vote out for Tallarico. Black people, black women, we don't vote for people we don't trust. Put the trust back in the people. Tell them, if you really believe that you're working for the people, that you'll help him work for us. We don't want Paxton. And I'm not, you know, going to take up all this time, but I'm passionate about this. We need to rally around. We need to mimic the Republicans in the fashion in which they vote and vote for our party.
5: Yeah, I was reading the poll this morning that says Tallarico has a narrow advantage over Ken Paxton. It was the NBC5 Dallas Telemundo Station Group poll, and I think Tallarico was 46% and Paxton was 43%.
6: Mm. Yeah, so we just need to do it, and, you know, hopefully more people will get out. More people would vote rabidly like they do. That's one thing that I appreciate and I applaud them for. They don't care how black she is. They don't care if she cooks her greens in the wash tub or whatever. They vote for their people. I love y'all. Have a great... Oh, let me put my Instagram, because I got motion out there last time I put it out. It's LDEEZY, the number one. And I got a little motion, so I want to get a little more motion. So thank y'all.
2: Thank you so much.
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2: 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If you need to vent, hit us up now. It's The Breakfast Club. Good morning.
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1: Not just me, I'm what the coach are feeling.
2: What you want, man?
3: MVP.
2: What you want, Trav? Good morning.
3: How do I feel to get wore out? Did it hurt?
2: It hurt.
3: What's up, Tess, baby?
4: What's up, Trav?
3: What's up, Charlamagne? How about our Dallas Cowboys?
5: Hey, we out here, baby. We out here 1-1.
3: Okay?
5: We going to the Super Bowl. Let's just be humble on that road to the Super Bowl, baby.
3: All right. I'm gonna be humble, but I'm not gonna lie. Every time Envy team lose, I'm on his ass. Like them little red drawers he used to wear every Monday, Wednesday, and Friday.
5: I'm
3: on your ass.
5: That's right.
3: Envy.
2: Goodbye, Trav.
3: Envy, wait. I do have to say something serious. On Sunday, my little sister's birthday was on Sunday. She would have been 26 years old. And I just want to say happy heavenly birthday.
5: I saw you post that, sister. Man. Happy heavenly birthday to your sister, Trav.
3: Yeah, it felt like six years ago, man. I remember when I called up there asking for your prayers. I didn't know she was going to pass away. I thought she was going to be in the hospital and come right home. But, you know, God had other plans. And she was the sweetest, most beautiful young girl that I ever met in my life, man. And I just hope that she's smiling down on me, and I hope I'm making her proud. And I love her and miss her.
2: All right, Trav. Thank you.
4: Love you, Trav.
3: All right, dog.
2: Condolences. All right, Trav.
5: Hello, who's this?
6: Hey, what's up, y'all? How y'all doing, man?
4: Sound like we caught you off guard. You called us. What's up, y'all? How you doing?
6: What's up? I just wanted to get off my chest, man. Okay, so I'm Nate from Charlotte.
5: What up, Nate? 704.
4: Good morning.
6: Oh, yeah. I work a pest company for, like, all year, beginning of the year. And, like, I work 120 hours every 2 weeks. And don't get paid hourly, so I get paid production commission. And I had someone call in. I was working Saturday, and they say somebody called and said a tall black guy was smelling like marijuana.
5: That was
6: and
5: you.
6: Didn't have on his uniform.
5: It was you.
2: Was that you?
6: Yeah, I'm not really sure if I fully smelled, but like my thing is I wasn't on the clock yet. You know?
2: But you still walked in somebody's house smelling like weed?
4: Yeah, yo.
6: No. It was somebody at the store, a gas station, randomly called my truck. They randomly called the number on my truck and said, I pulled up to the store, tall man got out, and he smelled like marijuana and is unprofessional.
5: But here's the thing, though.
4: Oh, wow. That was
6: you at know, a gas station.
5: But here's the thing. You know you was doing it.
6: No, I smoked earlier. Yeah. I can admit.
2: But you better like he's like, man, that was your time. You was off the clock.
4: Right. Like, don't.
6: But I wasn't on the clock yet.
2: But you still represent the company because you were driving the truck, though.
6: Yeah, true.
5: And you promised. And you didn't realize you still had that sin on you. That's all.
2: Did you get fired?
6: I did. I really didn't. I normally pull over at the gas station to get dressed, sprayed, make sure my hat, my hair, everything is normal. That's what I was actually doing. And, dude, I work 120 hours every 2 weeks, dude, and, like, don't get paid hourly. So, like, now it's, like, I'm kind of stuck, and I'm, like, over weed. Like, I could have at least done something to earn.
2: Did they fire you? They fired you.
6: Not to say it like that, but.
2: Did they fire you? They fired you.
6: Yes, they fired me.
4: Oh, man.
5: Well.
6: You know. But I bust my butt, man. Like, all since the beginning of the year, man. I got customers already done called and canceled their service because of it.
2: Well, now it's the time to start your own business. You got customers already, so now it's time.
5: With what money, Envy?
4: With
5: what goddamn money am I going to start my own business?
4: Yeah, he got to do
5: it. You just be saying stuff.
2: No, he can start his own business.
5: With what? You going to send him some money, give him some capital.
2: He can open up the phone lines right now, put his Cash App out there, and start up his own business.
5: I hate you gurus with your stupid ass.
6: I've been building up my equipment.
2: There you go. Tell Charlamagne, you're not stupid. That's right. You got the customers already.
5: Stupid here.
6: I followed Charlamagne since a kid.
2: Which is the hardest part. You got the clientele. That's the hardest part.
5: Yeah. What are you going to do?
4: Just got to learn from this.
2: Huh? What is he doing? Pest control.
4: Oh, I thought he was a truck driver.
5: What he did?
2: No, he said pest control.
6: No, it was pest control, and like I said, I shouldn't have smelled, but I was pulling over to get myself right. I was like 20 minutes away from
4: I thought you was a truck driver, delivering loads. Nah, you going to people's house. Man, you got to be smart about that. Where your blunt powder at?
6: I was, though. No, I've never had a problem with a customer. I've never had a complaint.
4: Until the other day, bro, and you must have smelled like weed.
6: It wasn't a customer, though.
2: Now, he said he walked into a gas station, and they just seen him driving a truck, and he smelled like weed, so they called.
6: It was a person at the gas station,
2: yeah.
5: Well, you know what it takes to start your own independent... I'm not saying you can't do it, but you do know what it starts. It takes to start your own independent pest control company, right?
6: Yeah, I've been looking into the CNs. You got to have certain certifications.
5: That's right.
6: You got to have... I already did the RT. I've already did the core. I just need that last portion.
5: You got to get state licensing.
6: Yep, I just need that last portion to be able to like have my own team and fleet and stuff like that. Like, but I'm doing it, and I teach my kids it. So my 15-year-old right now know how to service a house just because I knew that this pest is something you can have forever, you know.
2: And pest control is one of those businesses and one of those jobs people always need. So
5: and you got to get specialized insurance.
6: Yes, Solomon, that's what I'm talking about.
5: You got all your gear.
6: Yep.
2: You said he got the gear. He got the clientele. Just do the courses, man.
5: You need initial capital of between $5,000 to $30,000.
6: Okay.
2: Stop smoking weed for a little bit. That money that you spent on weed, just put to the side for a little bit.
4: Yeah. Well, just smoke at night, yo. You don't smoke before you go out.
6: Yeah. See, I'm normally clear, man. I just pull over at least 30 minutes before I get to my first joint to make sure I'm fully uniformed. Dirt tucked in, everything perfect. Like I got, I was literally the number one person for reviews in the country.
2: In the company. That's all right. You got your clientele. You got this, brother. Good luck.
5: Well, everything happens for a reason, man. And this reason was because you was.
6: Can I get my cash out and just in case?
5: Yes, you can. Yes, you can.
6: Thank you, guys, man. It's $Nate NATE Crystal CRYSTAL.
4: Damn.
2: And take your time, brother. The hardest thing in that is going to be the clientele. And if you got the highest rating in your company, you're going to have a lot of people that's willing to go with you.
5: That state license is going to be hard, too.
6: I have screenshots and all of me being like the highest review, rated, everything. So I was just shocked that it was so easy to let me go that fast because of what somebody at a gas station.
2: Everything happens for a reason, brother.
5: But the state license isn't going to be hard, too, because of the way you got fired. But, you know, everything happens for a reason. And this reason was because you were smoking weed. But, you know, you'll be okay.
4: Damn, I ain't never met a nigga in a bind.
6: Y'all gave me another line of hope.
2: You got it, brother.
5: Yes, sir.
2: Get it off your chest. 800-585-1051. If you need to vent, you can hit us up. When we come back, we got the latest with Lauren. It's The Breakfast Club. Good morning.
0: The Breakfast Club.
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31: Nah, it's Jess with the best.
29: Yeah.
31: Jessica Robin Moore.
29: Tyliver, thank you. Anyway, so look, Taylor Swift will receive the inaugural MTV VMA Artist Director Honors at the 2026 MTV Video Music Awards. So basically, that is an award where...
31: They're just making up awards for Taylor Swift because they want her at the award show.
29: But this is crazy because they're getting pushback. The award basically is artists who tell stories through music videos.
31: Mm-hmm.
29: And she is receiving this big honor for that. Like, people before her haven't run so she could walk. Now, listen, I'm not saying that Taylor Swift don't get creative with the, you know, with the short stories or the short films with her music videos, but there were people long before her that did that. And the fact that she is, like, receiving this big award.
2: This is
29: like,
2: the first award that they're giving on this.
29: Yeah.
2: So she's the first person to receive this award.
29: Absolutely. Mm-hmm. Absolutely. And, you know, fans push back. And because, you know, it's been other people. Examples like Michael Jackson, I feel, was the first person that I've seen do that. Every single music video, this man is made into like a short movie.
2: Michael tells a story.
29: Yep, yeah, Chris Brown, Missy Elliott, Busta Rhymes. Like, you got others that came before her. Beyonce actually have done that as well.
31: But they're probably doing that to highlight her for this era. I mean, Taylor's been around for a long time. Taylor's been around for almost Shoot, 16, maybe longer. When Taylor first time came out, like 06, Taylor might have been around for 20 now.
2: Don't know.
29: But I mean, I don't know. There's just a lot of people. I'm not discrediting her because she's very creative with the music videos.
2: But you feel like there's other people that should be honored before her.
29: Yeah.
2: Especially for this first award.
29: Yeah, and there's a lot of other people that feel that way. That's just my opinion, though.
31: Yeah, she's been around for 20 years. Her first album came out October 24th, 2006.
29: Mm. Okay, cool. Mm-hmm. All right, well, in other news, Solange and Summer Walker have the people excited that there may be a collab project coming soon. Solange posted to her Instagram yesterday a video of her singing to Summer Walker playing the guitar. And it sounds really good. We got audio for it.

0: Now, for those who don't know, Summer Walker been on a guitar. You know, if y'all remember her back in the day, she used to do covers, like, on Instagram. And a lot of her covers are on YouTube, where she used to cover people's music and play the guitar. So this is actually how Summer started. And Solange seems to be bringing her out of retirement on the guitar. And the caption said on Solange's post, "First band rehearsal, we was kind of nervous." So people are excited. People in the comments, I seen Tamar Insta, actually the account Instagram commented and was like, "Let's be calm, everybody." SZA commented. Everybody's really excited about this. Because Solange's last album was 2019, When I Get Home. So I mean, I don't know. I'm excited too. And Solange sounds good. She sounds good. I could see her and Summer doing something together. With okay. Summer singing and playing the instrument. So
1: can we go back to the Taylor Swift thing?
0: Let's go back.
1: This is actually interesting because this is a award for her for directing, for her being a director.
0: I said that.
1: Oh, because I don't know if Michael Jackson and all those other people directed their
0: videos. Of course, Michael Jackson directed his own videos. Now, I don't know about those other people.
1: Yeah, I don't know. I know Hype Williams did a lot of those Missy and Busta Rhymes.
2: Yeah, he did. Because you okay. said telling a story, so I just thought it was the video telling a story. I don't know if Mike Jackson directed.
1: She's the first recipient of Artist Director Honor. So I didn't even know she directed so much. Like, she directed a short film and a lot of her own videos dating back to 2020.
0: Yeah,
1: so that's a different you know category.
0: Yeah, described as the first ever award to recognize artists whose directorial work has advanced the art of music video and storytelling.
2: Yeah, it says Michael Jackson did not direct Thriller.
1: Yeah, I don't remember Michael directed Thriller.
2: John Landis directed that.
0: No, search the ones that he did.
2: I'm trying to think of the big ones that are okay. storytelling.
0: Yeah,
2: that
0: like Remember the Time.
2: They get that awards.
0: Yes, yes.
1: He directed Remember the Time?
0: Just search.
1: I'm just asking. I don't know.
0: Michael Jackson's Michael's actually directorial credited
1: with,
0: work.
1: He's credited with officially directing only one music video.
0: Was that Remember the Time?
1: No.
0: Who was it?
1: Oh, this don't make no sense because it said it was
2: directed with John Singleton for the Remember the Time.
1: Oh yeah, he was in it. John,
0: Remember the Time?
1: Yeah,
0: he was in it. Everybody was in the Remember the Time though. You know, Magic Johnson, Eddie Murphy,
2: Iman, yes,
0: yep, Iman, yep, all of them.
1: yes, I mean, I didn't know Taylor did all his directing.
2: Just said Michael Jackson directed mad videos.
0: the two biggest ones that the storyteller
2: he didn't even direct.
1: I know, like Missy and Busta Rhymes. That was Hype Williams.
2: That was Hype Williams' little ex.
0: Well, shout out to Taylor. I mean, that's dope, but you know. It's created like some type of pushback from the fans.
1: I'm trying to figure out why though.
0: I don't know, because obviously it's other artists that have done this, you know. And my apologies. I thought Michael Jackson definitely was the director behind most of his videos, if not all of them.
2: No. How you gonna tell me to look it up and he didn't do
0: you know,
2: none?
0: Because that means you helping me. Like, I need you, you know, to help me out. But yeah, that's the latest for Lauren. Who's been brought to you by Jess Hilarious.
1: That's crazy. I didn't know Taylor Swift did all this directing.
0: Yeah, yeah.
1: She did a lot of directing.
0: Shorty real creative.
1: No, she directed a lot of her own video. Like, a lot.
0: Okay, so she deserves this directorial award.
1: She deserves
0: award.
1: This award.
0: Yeah, there she goes.
1: She deserves this award.
2: Jesus Christ. That's all right. Up, that was the latest with Lauren. When we come back, we got front page news. Mimi will be joining us. It's the Breakfast Club. Good morning.
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0: JNV, Jess Hilarious, Charlamagne Tha God. We are the Breakfast Club. Let's get in some front page news. It's quick sports. Rams beat the Giants. What's up, Mimi?
1: First of all, no. Slow it down. Slow it down. The Rams beat the Giants, what was it, 28-6?
0: 28-6.
1: Yeah. Okay, they're 1-1, tied with my Dallas Cowboys.
0: Dark, our quarterback got injured in the first quarter. He's going to be out 4 to 6 weeks. We care. The Giants fans care.
1: No, they don't.
0: Yes, we do.
1: I don't even be seeing nobody wearing no Jackson Dart jerseys. Okay.
2: Damn.
1: I care about no Jackson Dart.
0: He's our quarterback. We'll be back. What's up, Mimi? Help.
3: I got you. All right. Front page news is sponsored by Morgan & Morgan, America's largest injury law firm. So this morning, we start with a new major development in the death of Nolan Wells. A Mississippi grand jury has decided no criminal charges are warranted at this point in the death of the 18-year-old college football player. Now, 23 people, that was the grand jury. They heard from a 23-person grand jury, heard from 43 witnesses. They reviewed physical evidence, cell phone video, digital evidence, police interviews, videos, and maps. And after reviewing all of that, the grand jury says it found no credible evidence that anyone who was with Wells that day committed a crime in connection to his death. Now, the medical examiner did not officially rule his death a drowning. The cause and manner, they still remain undetermined. But the grand jury said the location, the condition of Wells' body when it was found are consistent with drowning. The report says they reached that conclusion, though, by a process of elimination. Now, Wells disappeared July 4th after going to Horn Island with friends. His body was found 2 days later. The grand jury also, they addressed some of the accusations made online against the people who were with Wells, calling them malicious and false. And Jackson County District Attorney Angel Myers McIlrath, she released a video message overnight explaining the decision. Let's listen.
4: The narrative that three white boys and a black boy went to an island and only three white friends returned spread like wildfire. This was false. Nolan went to Horn Island on July 4th, 2026 with a large group of friends. And while on the island, he connected with even more friends. There is absolutely no evidence to support the allegations that Nolan's disappearance and death were racially motivated. Nolan's friends love Nolan. And Nolan loved them. Nolan chose to stay on the island that day, and there is not a scintilla of evidence to contradict that. The family, the Crump team, and anyone close to Nolan knew that his disappearance and death were not the result of racial hate or violence. Yet the flames of that narrative, set against the backdrop of Mississippi's terrible history, were fanned by both people who knew the truth and those who didn't.
1: I mean, do we know the truth still?
2: Exactly.
1: I mean, I understand the conclusion they came to, but do we still know the truth? I'm just telling you right now, all those kids, if you know more about that case than you have told people, your lives are going to be miserable. Mm-hmm. Okay, I promise you, the spirit of Nolan Wells is going to haunt you forever. Like, that's a tough one to have on your conscience forever, if you know more about the case than you have told people.
2: Absolutely, and how do you just rule somebody's death as, like, a drowning by process of elimination? It doesn't, and he was an athletic, elite swimmer. How does that happen?
1: Mm-hmm. Yeah, and I still have the question ever been answered, why they came back with his phone and all of that?
2: Mm-hmm.
1: Have those questions
3: I'm glad
1: been
3: that
1: answered?
3: You asked that question, Char, because, you know, there have been questions about why Nolan's phone made it back without him. Now, the grand jury says they didn't find that unusual or suspicious. They said that Wells' phone was not the only phone that returned without its owner. So they didn't think that was a big deal.
0: Who are so
3: the
0: many others? Damn questions. Where did they get the phone from?
2: Yeah.
1: Well, time out. No, what you just... So wait a minute. You said there was other phones that came back without the owner?
2: Yeah. I said, who were they? Yeah, were they?
3: Yeah, they didn't say who those were. I'm still reading through the entire report, but that was the conclusion that they made, that his phone was not the only phone that came back without his owner. So they didn't find that to be suspicious, basically.
0: That's crazy.
3: Go ahead. What were you going to say, Jess?
2: Did you see the autopsy notes, the discoloration on the back of his head? It was like a 12-inch, a 12-by-8-inch ridden area.
3: Mm-hmm. The grand jury also said that there was no evidence that he was in a fight or physical altercation that day, even though, to your point, there was bruising on the back of his head. They said that was not a fatal injury. In fact, they said after that happened, They say he got up and was still active after he fell. He slipped and fell. So they did not attribute that to his death either. On toxicology, the grand jury said that there was no cocaine in Wells' system and no evidence that he had ever used cocaine. Now, last night, I also spoke to attorney Ben Crump. He said that they are pushing back on the grand jury's findings, saying that there are still so many major unanswered questions about the injuries to his neck and his back. He says that the family wants to keep this investigation ongoing, of course. They are renewing their quest for the Department of Justice to make a federal review of this case. And his family is also going to release the full independent autopsy report. And later today, Nolan's parents and their legal team, they will hold a news conference to respond publicly to the grand jury's decision. That news conference is scheduled for 12 o'clock Eastern at the New Birth Missionary Baptist Church in Stonecrest, Georgia. So that's what he told me last night.
2: Thank you for the update, Mary.
3: And of course, the door to all of this is not permanently closed. There is no statute of limitations on murder, on homicide in Mississippi. So the grand jury says if credible new evidence comes forward suggesting there was some sort of foul play, the case can be presented to a grand jury again. But
1: definitely sending healing energy to Nolan Wells' family, man.
5: Absolutely.
1: I know this don't provide no closure.
5: Not at all.
3: Nothing. And really quick, Envy, you mentioned this morning. Hundreds of flights along the East Coast, they were delayed yesterday after construction workers, they accidentally cut a cable used by air traffic controllers. And that hit Newark the hardest. About 500 flights were delayed there. JFK, LaGuardia, and Philadelphia were also affected. Now, that cable is now fixed. Flights are moving again, but they are telling people to check your destination. If you're waiting for someone to come in, check those flights because there will be continued to be delays as the airports get back up to speed.
5: That's right.
2: Yeah.
3: All right, y'all. Well, that is your front page news sponsored by Morgan & Morgan. 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
5: All right. Thank you, Mimi. Now, when we come back, Akeem Ali will be joining us.
1: And you know, Akeem Ali has been campaigning to be on The Breakfast Club on social media for the last few weeks. You know, y'all been tagging us, telling us you got to have Akeem Ali on. So you go.
5: That's right. The brother's from Jackson, Mississippi. He lives in Atlanta now. He's a rapper. He's on tour. He's going to break all that down when we come back. It's The Breakfast Club. Good morning.
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0: You're checking out The Breakfast Club.
1: Morning, everybody. It's DJ Envy, Jess Hilarious, Charlamagne Tha God. We are The Breakfast Club. We got a special guest in the building. He is not sitting, ladies and gentlemen.
2: What type of dumb you on,
3: man? Stop playing with
1: Akeem Ali, ladies
2: What's
1: and gentlemen.
2: Up, man?
1: Good morning. You're not going to say?
3: Yes, sir.
4: I want to start this off by telling y'all, don't play with my toe.
1: Don't play with your toe?
4: Put some respect on my toe and put some respect on my name.
2: What's wrong with your toe?
1: Grab your toe.
4: Oh. My toe, T-O-U-R. You know what I'm talking about.
5: Oh,
2: oh
5: toe.
2: I looked down at your feet like you had on sandals.
4: Stop playing with my music. I ain't gonna say it no more.
2: Okay.
1: Y'all better tell Akeem that he didn't talk into the mic so nobody heard that part of it.
3: I see what's going on.
4: I ain't gonna say it no more.
1: There you go.
4: What's up with y'all,
2: Akeem,
4: man? The Prince of Zamunda.
3: You are here.
4: Yeah, Jackson, Mississippi in the building.
1: I want to start from the beginning, from Jackson, Mississippi. What got you into rapping?
4: Listening to music, man. Cutting shit on. And I wasn't like super intrigued by music up until like 7 or 8 years old. And I can remember sitting in front of the radio listening to like John Legend's album, Usher, like Bone Thugs, and Twista, and trying to learn the words to that. And that was like very, very early on. And then like later on, I got into like Wayne, Boosie, and like all of that stuff.
2: So I see where the melodic and the flow come from.
4: Correct. Yeah, because it was just a melting pot of a bunch of different shit. Like, I remember when, like, Mike Jones first came out, and he was like, don't feel me now. Like, my cousin and them listening to that, and we stayed down the street from this dude who used to rap Bone Thugs and Twista, like, word for fucking word. And I was like, this is talented. Whatever he's doing, I have to do it. But it wasn't his though. But, yeah, man, it just kind of, like, got into it. It just fell on me for real. And I just expounded
2: that song should never be said around a bunch of guys either. You got to say that song only in the presence of women.
4: What? There's women in here.
2: I'm no, just making sure.
1: Now, coming from Jackson, Mississippi.
4: Y'all finished or y'all done?
1: We done. Now, coming from Jackson, Mississippi.
3: Radio.
1: How difficult was it to get on? I was actually in Jackson a week ago. And it's just so many different sides of Jackson, right?
4: Yeah.
1: First of all, Jackson was, the downtown area is small. Yeah. It was pretty as hell. But they told me they was like, you know, a lot of crime in Jackson.
4: Oh, yeah.
1: So they said you got to be extra careful. But it's also a college town. So
4: and we don't like people like you.
1: You can see the pride.
2: Tell me more.
4: That light skin?
2: Akeem, tell me more.
4: Oh. That light skin?
1: Now you win.
2: Tell me more.
1: They love me down there when I was out there. They love me out when I was
4: Not
1: there.
4: Not me.
1: Damn.
2: I cheered when Nino Brown stabbed the pretty from the bank in the hand on New
1: Jesus
2: Jack
1: Christ.
4: You riding between both of them though. You
1: he changed his face at one time.
4: He
1: umbrae.
4: Like,
1: yeah.
4: Light skin, depending on if the, you know what I'm saying? If you give me the pretty privilege.
2: Depending on the light.
4: Yeah,
2: you know what I'm saying?
1: So talk about getting out of Jackson, Mississippi and how difficult.
4: Man, it's very f***ing difficult, man. If you can make it from here, New York, you can make it anywhere. Yeah, it's opportunities coming through here left and right. You just got to know how to hustle, keep your head on a swivel, and like have an eye for shit. And Mississippi and Jackson, the blackest city in America, we don't have opportunities come through. We don't get the concerts. We don't get the artists. We don't get the people. Like, they skip a lot of shit. Infrastructure is fucked up. Like, they're, you know, shutting down programs for the kids and for the youth. Like, they're taking and stripping stuff. Like, it's a sinking ship. And nobody is paying attention to a lot of this shit that's happening in Mississippi. Or if you are paying attention, it's because it's like somebody died or something tragic happened or like, you know, some shit unfortunate is going on. And it's like, we do not get the light shed on us that we need. Very much so need, but also deserve like the rest of the people. And there's other small towns that are like that, you know what I'm saying, in the South and in other places, you know what I'm saying? But it's like, we used to be like, you know, a thriving economy. We used to be booming, man, you know what I'm saying? It's the birthplace of America's music. And it's just like, hey, we don't even get crumbs. Like, when the crumbs, whatever fall off the crumbs, we just like, please, sir.
2: They don't even know we exist.
4: No.
2: I'm from a small town in the South.
4: I'm Jackson, what you say?
1: But it was
4: Jacktown.
1: They were saying Drake spends a lot of time there. I don't
4: he
1: know.
4: He does, what, and I can appreciate Drake for that.
1: Why?
4: Because
1: Tez is from there.
4: Yeah,
2: Cortez Bryant.
4: Well, he from New Orleans.
1: Oh, he from
4: Tez is from New Orleans, but he went to Jackson State.
1: Oh, that's
4: one of Drake's cousins, CJ. He's from there, and so like Tez, I'm you know believing that Tez is part of the reason why Drake comes and spends a lot of time in Jackson and shows love to, you know, shout outs to like. You know, making sure he does content or pull up, you know what I'm saying? And just like at random times, giving shout outs to Jackson State and stuff like that. And I can appreciate that, you know what I'm saying? Because a lot of people, even like when we heard Jackson, Mississippi in the Mark Ronson and Bruno Mars song, I'm like, they know us? You know, back in the 50s and 60s, that was probably booming. We wouldn't lie, but

0: what I have to say, but I'm gonna make you feel me though.
1: All right,
0: I'm gonna make my presence felt.
2: All right, we got more with Akeem Ali when we come back. His tour, the Texture Tour, is kicking off on the 29th of this month. It's the Breakfast Club. Good morning.

0: JNB, Jess Hilarious, Charlamagne Tha Guy. We are The Breakfast Club. We're still kicking with Akeem Ali. His new tour, The Texture Tour, is kicking off on the 29th. Now, I just read somewhere that you just met your dad recently.
1: Oh, the guy that I think is my dad.
2: Is it Deion Sanders? Because you look like Shador, bro.
1: People tell me that all the time. If Deion my dad, that'd be if you my dad, come for me. I've been waiting. Damn, it's been hard. I need some of that Nepo money, man. Look, damn. That put me on the field. But no, I just met my dad July 2nd, man, for the first time. Yeah, that was kind of crazy.
0: What was the situation?
1: Somebody got in contact with me on Facebook and was like, hey, is your mama such, such, such, such? Because I think such, such, such, such is your daddy. And I had already known that because my mama had kind of told me. I just had never met him. Craziest ever. One time I was in the fifth grade and one of the teachers, her husband, came by to visit. And we walking past because we were going to recess. Mm-hmm. And all the kids were like, hey, Mr. Wunsch. Hey, Mr. Wunsch. And I walked by and said it too. And the whole time, that was my daddy. And he walked right past me and we never knew it.
0: Wow.
1: And so like, and I asked him, I was like, man, did you have a wife who used to teach and she worked at a school? He was like, yeah, I did. And I was like, yeah, I spoke to you and walked right by you. You didn't know me. You never knew I was your son. It was like the proximity, you know what I'm saying? And the craziest shit, him and my mama was in cahoots the whole 30 something years.
2: No.
1: Yes.
3: So did he just not know that he had a kid with this woman?
1: Or? He knew because how do you talk to somebody for 30 years or 30 something years and not know?
2: Yeah.
1: It was just a believer.
0: Yeah,
1: it's complicated. No, so my mama did crack for 37 years. My mama smoked crack cocaine for 37 years. And so like she smoked it when she was pregnant with me. You know what I'm saying? And he told me, like, you know, your mama was fine. And I love, he was a pimp. He was a pimp, which is crazy. But he was like, you know, your mama was fine. And I decided, like, I want to deal with your mama and, like, you know what I'm saying, be with her. And so you know, she just couldn't leave drugs alone. And so it was like, he got her pregnant, and he was transparent about all of the shit that he was doing in X, Y, and Z, you know. And he was like, he got my mama pregnant. He didn't even know at the time that she was pregnant because he sold crack, too. And he was sometimes just like, give it to her or like, you know.
2: When she didn't have no money, when she was short.
1: Yeah, well, so the thing is, if you don't get it from here, you're going to get it from somewhere.
2: Yeah,
1: I'd rather you get it from here and I know what you're doing or, like, instead of like roaming and running the streets. And she was like still, you know what I'm saying, smoking and shit like that. Once she found out she was pregnant, he was like, I wouldn't give it to her. I stopped giving it to her. You know what I'm saying? Mm-hmm. But yeah, I met my daddy, man, and I sat and talked to him. You know, he'll call and shit like that and chop it up with me. And it's, I don't even like to make it awkward because you know how, like, when you weren't raised with people, I'm not dying to be your friend or get to know you. Like, I'm who I'm going to be now. Yeah. But it's like, if it's genuine and casual, you know what I'm saying, he'll check in or we'll talk. Or, you know, he called and talked to me one day and had me on the phone and rolling, like, for like an hour and something.
3: Do you
1: know?
3: Do you see yourself in him?
1: Oh, man, he said some slick shit. He said some shit on the phone. F*** me up. He was just saying a lot of shit. I was like, I get it. I was like, I do get it. You know what I'm saying? He's like, when he first started pimping, he had like four deaf women.
3: Deaf?
1: Right? Deaf. Like, and I was just like, well, he's like, yeah, I had four deaf bitches when I first started pimping. And I was like, how does that work? He was like, I was like, how would you send them out? He was like, well, they stayed in the house. And like, these are my inside hoes. And he was like, I had outside hoes. He was like, you know what I'm saying? But the thing about deaf women and their community, if you know anything about it, he was like, they don't give a f- if you talk to another deaf woman. He said, but if you talk to somebody that can talk, they'll leave you alone. And he said he got caught who can talk, and they all cut him off.
3: Damn.
1: And I was like, damn.
2: Is your dad no sign language?
1: And no pun intended, but that was a sign.
3: So
1: that was a sign.
3: Oh my God.
1: Yeah.
3: Okay.
2: How did that impact?

0: you as a father, because I know you got a family.
1: Mm-hmm. I don't think it just affected me no type of way, for real, for real. It made me more conscious about how I was going to show up for my kids and like how I was going to be present and active. And that's the main thing. It's like when you're younger, you didn't care if your parents were rich, poor, X, Y, Z. Spend quality time, because that's what you remember when you were a kid. My daddy was always, my daddy took me to do X, Y, Z. And credit to my mama, like my mama wasn't hardly around when I was younger, but when my mama came around, she took us down the street to McDonald's and let us play in the playpen. If she had a few dollars, she'd buy us a burger and like we can get some candy from the store and get some downladers. And we was happy with that, you know what I'm saying? And so I was just like, man, you know, she wasn't there all the time, but when she was, I'm like, man, we tore that playpen up, so we was musty.
2: How was the relationship with you?
1: Me and my mama talk. Like, I wasn't raised by my mama. Okay. And so I never had like I'm not like a mama. And so it's like me and my mama talk like homeboys.
2: Okay.
1: And so like, you know, I don't even cuss in front of grown-ups or like older grown-ups. You know what I'm saying? Like, so if I met your mama, I don't cuss in front of you. We cuss, but like when you get in front of my mama, man, watch your mouth. Or like, you know what I'm saying?
0: Respect,
1: but I can talk to my mama like a homeboy because of how crazy she is. And she can tell me some crazy stories too, like some wild.
3: You was in the Army too, right?
1: Yeah.
3: How long were you in the Army for?
1: 8 years in the Army Reserve. Shout out to 894, man.
2: Nice.
1: Yeah, that was my unit.
0: Has fatherhood made betting on yourself harder? Because when you're single, right, failure just belongs to you. But no. You know, once you got people depending on you.
1: No, it's made it easier.
0: Ooh.
1: It's made it a lot easier. I learned that once I became a father, and it taught me a lot about how God operates too. And I tell people this all the time, because if you got kids, you get to watch your kids from a different view. So I explain, if I'm going to have a child with somebody, nothing that I'm doing is going to slow down or stop.
2: Mm-hmm.
1: You know what I'm saying? A lot of times women operate off feeling and emotion. I'm operating off facts and results.
0: Mm-hmm.
1: Like, you feel like you need this emotionally, boom, boom, boom, boom. Yes, I want to give that to you in a romantic space if I'm capable of doing that. But I've realized, and I've even realized, women sometimes don't even want a headstrong, you know what I'm saying, go out, get the money, provider, do X, Y, Z type of They just want who going to sit up and be in their feelings with them.
2: What?
1: And I'm like,
2: who the bitch?
1: I'm just telling you how something worked for me.
2: That's
1: like
2: crazy.
1: They were right, and like it's like, man, it's certain women that were in my life. If I was still with them, I wouldn't be where I am now. Because they don't understand some of the sacrifices I got to make. They don't understand some of the stuff I got to do. And like, you know what I'm saying? Shout out to the mother of my daughter, man. It ain't been easy, but she kind of like compensates as much as she can with like my schedule, because I'm gone all the time. And like, as soon as I get back home, people are like, what you doing? I'm with my daughter. Like, I'm chilling. Like, I don't want to be outside with y'all all the time. Like, I'm like, you know what I'm saying? Trying to spend time with my little one. You know what I'm saying?
0: Woman?
1: Yeah, hell yeah. Good. Yeah. Just choosing to not slow down and press those buttons, because I grew up poor. My child won't know what poor is. You know what I'm saying? She won't experience none of that. And she'll experience love. I tell my baby I love her 3, 4, 5,000 times a day. Give me sugar. Give me kiss. Love you. Love you. Love you. Love you. Give me a hug. Best friend. Twin.
2: Yeah.
1: What you doing? And like, we just all day long. She, you know what I'm saying? And that's like the bond in a relationship. And it's just like making sure she knows she's loved. Care for her. 3.
2: Oh.
1: Going on 30.
2: Yeah.
0: I want to ask you something. How did you react when you found out your mother was smoking crack while she had you?
1: It was interesting, because she told me a story, man, and I'm gonna write a book about this and I'm actually writing an album about it.
0: What's the title?
1: I ain't got the title yet, but the project is going to be 9 songs long, and every song is a month that I was in the womb. The first song is like inception, and like I shoot out the sack, and that's the first month up until month 9, and it's about the things that I felt while I was in the womb. And so whatever the mother feels, if she's distressed, if she's depressed, or she's agitated, I feel that. Also, I'm addicted to drugs. I'm also a crack addict. Whatever she's doing, I'm addicted to those drugs. I'm noticing and sensing stuff in her. I hear conversations inside the womb that I'm able to like translate, and like, you know, I hear stuff going on. I don't know who people are though.
0: You so remember being in the womb?
1: So, you know, that's an actual thing what some people do.
2: Yeah, I've heard of that.
1: That's an actual thing what some people do.
2: I've heard of that.
1: But no, I have to talk to my mama and be really specific with her and about certain shit that happened, and my dad about like what happened and what was happening at that time. And so I did write a song, or a couple of songs, about it. And so it's about me just talking about all of that stuff and how she grew up. She didn't have a mother. She didn't have a father. You know what I'm saying? She was getting raped at the age of 14, and stuff like that. And mom, you're going to see this and get on my ass. But it's like a story that just needs to be told.
2: Yeah.
1: You know what I'm saying? For people who can relate to it, and people who see, you know what I'm saying, me today, and it's like, damn, you don't look like all of this. And she was telling me, I was riding with my mom in my car, and I was like, you know, I had to ask her, because none of my siblings care to ask, and it's kind of like a touchy subject. I was like, mom, when did you start smoking drugs? How did you get on it? Boom, boom, boom, X, Y, and Z. And she started smoking crack when she was like 17.
0: Wow.
1: You know what I'm saying? and just was never able to kick it. And she was like, when she had me, she was like, I remember when you came out, you was hollering so bad because you was having withdrawals and you was shaking and, you know, it's X, Y, and Z. And she was like, you would not shut up. And then the doctors had to give you morphine and then you like calm down and like, and I'm listening to it and I'm like, anybody just like you, like, damn, that's sad. But for me, I'm just like, you know, interesting, because I don't feel like what that sounds like. Yeah. Well, I'm not what that sounds like.
4: All right, we got more with Akeem Ali when we come back. It's The Breakfast Club. Good morning.

0: Just Hilarious, Charlamagne Tha God. We are The Breakfast Club. Lorna Rose is here as well. We're still kicking it with Akeem Ali. His upcoming tour, The Texture Tour, is kicking off on the 29th of this month. Jess.
1: What is your relationship with Money Long?
2: What is my relationship with Money Long? Oh, we are great friends. She's a sweetheart, an angel, a wealth of fucking knowledge.
1: Shout out to
2: a
1: Money
2: nurturer. Very, very kind. You couldn't pay me to say nothing bad about her.
1: Nice.
2: At all.
1: Some people were speculating if y'all had a relationship or not. So that's
2: what is it? That's why I say you always leave room for like
1: the
2: that.
1: And
2: like, yeah, it's just kind of like
1: mystery.
2: You know, we can be friends, and it just like. And so the reason why people are speculating, and I'll clear it up, because like she was shooting a rollout for her album and wanted me to be in her video as a love interest. You know what I'm saying? I've had people in my videos as love interest, but every time you do that, they be like, that's his girl.
1: Yeah.
2: They go together. They
1: f***ing. You see how it is.
2: And so it was just like, if y'all gonna think it, we'll let y'all run with it.
3: Well, y'all walked the red carpet together too, though. Didn't y'all?
2: That carpet was white.
3: Or whatever the color was, y'all walked it together.
2: Yeah, but she invited me. She invited me to BET with her.
3: Well, like, I just want you to know, when I just Googled Akeem Ali Money Long, and it says Money Long and rapper Akeem Ali are romantically linked and collaborating on music. So I don't know.
2: That turned you on, ain't it? Freak ass.
3: Akeemy.
1: Yeah.
3: Listen, the texture. What is it with fabrics?
1: The texture tape.
2: Oh.
3: I guess you call that fabrics. Rayvon acrylic.
2: It's fabrics.
1: Rayon.
3: Rayon.
2: Yeah. Yeah, so I wanted to create a project. Firstly, I was creating this project, and then it was going to be named Suede. But what happened was, some of the songs didn't work out. So I kept Suede, and I was like, what else can I add to this? And so I wanted to show how beautiful we were as black people from every shade, light skin and bright skin and dark brown. You know what I'm saying? Dark brown.
1: Yeah.
2: Me and you, not you. two, three different colors. He don't know what he is. Neapolitan over here.
1: Damn.
2: Okay. I wanted to show how beautiful we were as people, and so it was going to be a swatch, like cream polyester. And so cream is like, you know, we like eggshell white.
1: Yeah.
2: And so like cinnamon, but like leather. Suede, but brown. Like muslin, but khaki. And so I created this texture tape. And when I did it, it like got good reception. And I was like, okay, I'll do another one. Also, it's great to have like a theme that people want to subscribe to. And so like, and it's also teachable too. Like it's teaching you like, damn, that's I didn't know that this was a thing and I wear this. Or like, I rock this all the time, but I didn't know like this was called that. And so it's showing people like, and also I wanted the songs to sound like what the texture felt like. And that was my main aim for the texture tape 3. Like I had to dig deep into it. Like, you know what I'm saying? And like, I don't know, like this, every song you listen to needs to feel like that texture or sound like that. And it needs to like, kind of like engulf you and be like, damn, you know, this is what silk sounds like.
1: Yes, because even Snake Skin, why Snake Skin instead of Snake Skin, unless they spelled it wrong?
2: Snake Skin.
1: I know snake skin is a texture, but they spelled it wrong on here. They must have spelled it wrong. They put snake skin.
2: That girl that wanted me to take my hat off, that's probably who did it.
1: That is. That's who wrote it down.
2: Snake skin. That's who wrote it down?
1: Uh-huh.
2: Okay. And say snake skin. I got hair. Do you got a degree?
1: Wow.
2: I don't know who she is. I don't know who she is.
1: She got a degree, but I don't know why she messed this up. But anyway.
3: Wow, don't do that, because she on the spectrum. But listen, no, so you just insulted the whole community, Akeem.
4: Just insulted the whole community. That's so foul.
1: Akeem, no,
2: do she got a degree? No, you insulted the whole community. How the hell was I supposed to know she was on a... Man, you insulted me. And I'm going to tell you why I felt offended.
4: To say you on the spectrum, that way it's even.
2: I'm also on the spectrum.
4: There you go.
3: Akeem Ali.
2: I had one more thing, man. I'm in such a hurry. Y'all was behind and rushing me about this. Hey man, so while I got my platform, I want to give a shout out to some Jackson artists. Aunt Toussaint, Franchise, Hollywood Luck, J Sky, King Keem, Tricky Hudson, Dollar Black, D Horton, Tucci V, Gnarly J, Fat Dizzle, Malik Cash, Casting Boy Dre, Jules, Ariel J, Kiara Archie, Lake Forest D, Air Slim, Hershey Black, Flawless, Vitamin C, B King to Go, Kenny Pahina, Navia, Dev Mack, Kamikaze, Mojo Kids, Cool Jazz, Coke Boomaye, Dear Silas, Triluminati, Nico, Polo Baby, King Heem, Lil C, Doe Hicks, Dirty Costello, Slim Pusher, The Joker, Cool KM, RBA Scoob, Jody Boy, Ray Kincaid, Dono Vegas, DJ Finesse, DJ Don One, my DJ, DJ T Lewis, DJ Reese, DJ PM, DJ Pretty Ricky, DJ Scrap Dirty, DJ Twigger, Fly Walker as a producer, Mark Hill, Rashad Street, C Gutter, One Way the producer. Let me get a shout out to some platforms too and some people. Rita Brent, my dog Cousin Tim, Jonathan over at Tapped In Reviews, Bars to Blow, Squirrel World, Crystal Sterling and C Money TV, Fox Cave Chronicles, 601 in Park, Michaela Phillips, Big Mooch, Portia C, Alexis Noble. Also shout out to Cool Will, Filminati, Antonio Knott, DJ the Photographer, Jamise Wiley, JJ the Trainer, J Sing Fitness, Chuck Fit the Motivator, G Hemp, He do fitness. Brittany Matthews at the Brittany Company. Shout out to Dave Banner. Shout out to my dog, Aunt Nicole. Love you too. Jess, Dean, shout out to y'all. All my close friends, you know what I'm saying? I probably named y'all.
4: You know they're going to take that all out.
5: That's listen, Jackson, yeah. Mississippi.
2: Go to Johnny T's and eat when you in Jackson. Go to M Bar. 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Go to Names and Faces. Mama Hammer. Go to Boston's. Go down Lynn Street, get some culture in you, you know what I'm saying? Go downtown, XYZ, you know, do y'all thing, man. Visit Jackson.
3: Like Akeem Ali was on Breakfast Club. Yeah. He shout out the whole city. Mm-hmm, put the whole city.
2: Yeah. Oh, I'm going on tour. I'm going on tour. Let me do say this last thing, okay?
1: 40 cities. Over 40 cities.
2: Yeah. I'm going on tour. And it's been a struggle trying to sell this tour out, but we're going to roll, and I want y'all to know, bless you. Thank I want to hold y'all accountable for the cities that be asking me to come to these cities, and y'all ain't bought f***ing tickets. I'm going to put y'all on blast and tell y'all who y'all is. My booking agent going to kill me for this,
1: Josh. That's right.
2: I love you, brother. That's Calendar, I love y'all.
3: Nah, but you're telling the truth.
2: Yeah, I'm going to tell the truth because everybody be trying to hide it, and they don't want you to know this type of shit. It look good. Okay, so I'm going to tell y'all the cities that ain't doing good. Ain't no city sold out yet but Jackson and Atlanta. So I love y'all.
1: You know,
2: the two cities I named.
1: Yes, sir.
2: Orlando, you need your ass beat. All right. The venue capacity is 816. Only 135 tickets are sold.
1: Okay, uh-huh. Okay.
2: Yeah, let's talk about it. San Diego, you need a belt on your ass. 705 tickets need to be sold. Only 91 tickets are sold.
1: Okay.
2: You feel me, brother? Yeah. Let's talk about it. Portland, 550 tickets need to be sold. Only 79 are sold.
3: When is the show start?
2: Okay. Man, this is in October.
3: Oh, yeah.
2: The time is near. The time is upon us. Yeah. And y'all be telling me to come to these cities, and I do this based off how y'all say y'all love me, how y'all care about me, and y'all want to see me. Y'all always they skip us. Nobody come. And when I come, this is what happens, right? And
3: so, a backyard show like the Russell.
2: I don't have a backyard, brother.
3: Oh.
1: Damn,
2: I'm on your back. New York, let's talk about it. 1,100 tickets needs to be sold. I've only sold 151 tickets. New York City, Little Rock. Yo, you come to Little Rock. We just 1,300 tickets need to be sold. Only 85 tickets are sold.
1: Okay.
2: Huntsville, only 133 tickets sold. Who is that? San Francisco, Bay Area, 850 tickets need to be sold. Only 216 tickets are sold.
1: That's still good.
4: That's close. That's close.
2: Bro, I've been promoting this tour for 5.5 months strong.
4: Okay. How can people get tickets right now? Tell them how
2: the link is in my bio on Instagram, Twitter, Facebook. You can go on Apple Music and type my name in, and they got all of the tour dates there. If you go on Spotify, you can pull them out your ass and just buy a ticket. I'm just something. And I want to say one more thing before I got out of here.
4: You said that 3 times ago, but yeah, keep going.
2: Yeah, no, I am the greatest rapper alive, so I'm going to keep it cute and don't ever stray on it. I flash and spray all of this shit like a bidet on them. If you ain't got the whole amount, then pay on it. Stand on the business. But if you ever disrespect me, then you going to lay on it. Mm-hmm. My top is a broken ankle. Don't play on it. You take the risk and hope it hit like Prize Picks when you put a parlay on it, so I can show you that I hurt shit like constipation pains. They go for boy and girl like a unisex baby name. I ain't here to poly with no nigga. Me and two bitches go together, and they ain't never been poly with no nigga. But I'm a different. I get more perks than the prescription. I'm so hot, I hate to get nosebleeds like some cheap tickets. I'm cool until I'm not, then it could be wicked. I'm gifting ass whoopings. If they don't like it, I take it back and re-gift it. Fick it, play that back and remix it. My foot and your ass are friends, and I look forward to the day that we kick it. A sharpshooter, y'all, I can hit the target a mile away. Can't that beat me? I'm a Jet 2 Holiday. The flow is buff. This bitch a pair of Cartiers, and I'm a trill savage like DJ Envy. Holla, Charlamagne. You niggas on. Is you smoking crack? Your mama then had a skull in your sis, like her with the open hat. The best to ever do it. They know I'm that. Y'all see a bunch of rappers, but me, I see food like some loaded Mac. I'm carrying this on my shoulder crack. It's a trust fall. Cause I could have niggas on the floor, but I've been holding back. That's ironic, and even when I'm standing still, I run it. I conquered all my cons, and this type of gonna be iconic. So tell me why the would I be shy on it when I got them waving their hands like you do your food when there's a fly on it. I'm rolling.
1: Man, your shout out to Jackson.
3: Ladies and gentlemen.
4: Make sure y'all go out there, make sure y'all support his tour. Hit the link in the bio. It's the Breakfast Club. Good morning.

0: Everybody, it's DJ Envy, Jess Hilarious, Charlamagne Tha God. We are the Breakfast Club. Good morning.
1: Good morning.
0: Let's get to the links with Lauren.
2: Did y'all play any Akeem Ali music?
0: Yes.
2: Y'all did? Okay.
0: Yes.
2: Making sure. What
3: you want to know? The latest with Lauren LaRosa.
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6: 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I'm the homegirl that knows a little bit about everything and everything.
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9: Ooh. Little brown girls look at you and go, I want to be like you.
10: LL Cool Bang. Talk to me.
2: It's cold in here.
11: Hey, guys. Good morning.
2: My nipples hot.
11: That's right.
9: Ew. Why would you? I don't care.
11: That's crazy.
2: Girl, you just got here. You better do your job.
9: So what?
11: Keep your nipples in your shirt and tell your dang self.
9: Well,
11: good morning, y'all.
9: Did your nipples get hot? Good morning.
11: He is a hoe.
9: Oh, shoot.
11: Am I allowed to say hoe?
0: You can say hoe.
11: Yeah. All right.
0: He actually see me and he's turned on. That's why his nipples
11: don't get cold.
9: It's them. Mm-hmm.
11: All right. Let's get to the latest. It was just the morning, okay? I don't have time.
0: The president's in town. The president's in town. Traffic is crazy.
11: We'll get into it after this. I only got about 4 minutes, and this is the important conversation I want to have.
9: Okay.
11: All right, so Portia Williams, you know, we love Portia here, a Real Housewives of Atlanta. She has been revealing every single detail of her life, literally for what, like over decades now at this point, right? On the Real Housewives of Atlanta. But there is one thing that she has kept very private that she has decided to open up about. The fact that she had to have an emergency hysterectomy.
2: Damn.
11: Yes. So Portia sat down with Glamour magazine, and she also sat down with Good Morning America with Gayle King, and she got into the conversation around fibroids. Now let's take a listen to Portia on her fibroid journey.
12: Portia Williams says she had an emergency partial hysterectomy earlier this year after doctors discovered, listen to this, 21 uterine fibroids. This was not your first time with fibroids.
13: Actually, it was time for me to prepare to start having kids.
12: Yes.
13: And I was having fertility issues, and I was like, okay, what's really happening? And then I went to the doctor, and I was pregnant, and that made her, again, do more checkups. And she said, well, there's a fibroid there. And
12: but did she say, no big deal, don't worry?
13: She said that it's a possibility that it would degenerate during the pregnancy.
12: Okay.
13: It ended up not degenerating, ended up outgrowing the first baby at 4 months. So I had
12: she thought it would just deteriorate, just go away.
13: Yes, because that's what ended up happening with, with Pilar.
12: Yes.
13: But with the first one, at 4 months, I miscarried at home from the fibroid outgrowing the baby, and then I had to have a myomectomy, which is basically similar to how you would do a C-section, so pretty hard surgery.
11: Wow, yeah. Yeah, and that's a heavy thing to be carrying, like, right when you're revealing all these things. And we know, you know, Portia has talked about, remember at 30, when she was 30 years old, she talked about the fact that she did have a miscarriage. Mm-hmm. She was 4 months pregnant when she had that miscarriage. But we didn't know any of this, and it's a... Now let's talk a bit about, so after that miscarriage happened with Portia, she talks about her fibroids coming back because she thought that they had kind of like went away and she was good and she was starting to want to have more kids. Let's take a listen.
12: And then we cut to May of 2026 because you're thinking, I'm done with fibroids.
13: I'm thinking I'm done. I've had a divorce. I have my child and I have a great support system. And I'm thinking maybe I want to have another child. I've always fantasized about having a little boy or maybe a little sister for her. And I ended up going with a friend to see about getting her eggs frozen. Yep. And I said, well, let me hop on the table. And she started looking into, you know, doing the exam, and she went silent. And I'm like, not again. She immediately sent me to a fertility specialist. When I went to the fertility specialist, she was again silenced. And when she did the vaginal check, she was in shock. She sent me straight to get an MRI within the next 2 hours and then scheduled a surgery within the next 2 weeks.
12: How were you able to even walk around with 21 fibroids in your body? Yeah, one of them the size of a cantaloupe, you were saying.
13: So I had symptoms, but you know, I'm 45 years old and I'm thinking, oh, maybe I'm perimenopausal. I did have my menstrual cycle was at that point like a month and a half.
12: Yeah. Yes.
13: You know, migraines, like crazy fatigue.
12: You're thinking it's perimenopause.
13: Yeah, I'm thinking it's something like that.
11: Wow. Y'all, that is the scariest thing
9: ever. No, it really is.
11: Ever.
9: And it's extremely common. You know what I mean?
11: It especially is. With black especially women.
9: Closer to the ages of 50, between 35 and 50. I did not know that she was 45, though.
11: I didn't either.
0: My wife's one of my wife's closest friends has something similar, like the same type of thing, a bunch of fibroids. One was the size of a cantaloupe. But they always talk about a holistic doctor saying that there's something that they can do and take that can shrink in the fibroids.
11: So, when Portia was saying in a Glamour magazine article that when she was pregnant with Pilar, she was trying to, because she was still dealing with it, she turned vegan and she was trying to shrink them out, but it obviously didn't work. So I think, I mean... I don't know how that works, but I do know, according to Black Women's Health, roughly 80% of Black women will develop fibroids by age 50 compared to about 70% of white women. And Black women are 2 to 3 times more likely to undergo a hysterectomy because of them, which, of course, makes it where you're unable to have children. That is the biggest fear of, like, from, I know when I'm thinking about having kids, I'm always wondering, like, what if I go to the doctor one day and they're just like, well, this is wrong because you're a Black woman and these things just happen and boom. Now the chance is gone. And
2: stupid question. That's the thing that sucks the most, right? So that's why I said salute to Portia, you know, and I hope mentally and emotionally she's in a great space, because wanting more kids and then losing the choice has to suck.
11: Yeah,
2: but it's better to be healthy.
11: She said she grieved a miscarriage before, but it's still different grieving the fact that, like, she won't be able to have children again. And then coming out about it, she says she felt lesser then because there's a stigma around people who have hysterectomies. Like, if you're a woman without a uterus, you're lesser then. And it took her some time. Like, she's known this for some time, but decided to talk about it because she felt like if she knew to do more earlier on, maybe she could have prevented some things. So she wanted, you know, to just talk about it and let other women know, like, there are organizations like March of Dimes and stuff like that that you can connect with that can help you figure things out. But this is scary.
0: When you go for your yearly physical, do they check for fibroids?
11: Yeah, but you know what's
0: so
11: crazy?
0: So they would know if they would grow or whatever?
11: Yeah, but a lot of times they'll tell you, like, oh, this is so common. This is these things are common. We can manage them with medicine. Like,
9: or you don't know at all that you have them because you don't even have symptoms. You know, a lot of women, they around their periods and stuff, they have, like, a lot of heavy bleeding and pelvic pressure. But a lot of women are walking around with fibroids and don't even know. So you should get checked, even as soon as your 30s, when you get 30.
2: This is actually a good topic of conversation. We should open up the phone lines after Donkey today.
0: What would be the question? Women, have you dealt with this before?
11: Yeah, women that have dealt with it before, women that are currently going through the process of dealing with it, or, you know, want to go and get the information, because it's also scary to find out, because then you got to find out your fate. You know what I mean?
0: Let them
2: tell their stories.
0: 800-585-1051.
2: If they want to share.
11: Yes, that's right. Yes, only if you want to. Very sensitive topic.
0: All right. Y'all good?
11: Yeah, I'm good. I'm good. That was the latest.
0: All right, now the latest of Lauren LaRosa was brought to you by LifeLock.
2: The hell's wrong with you, boy? Why you start acting so suspicious?
11: You need me to read it for you?
0: Yes, please, because they didn't bring the sheet here. I know it's LifeLock, but they didn't bring the sheet.
2: We can have that open conversation. You're looking around dumb and suspicious.
0: I knew my girl Lauren was going to hold it down for me. I know.
2: You didn't get scared for a second?
11: No, I didn't.
2: You start looking around?
0: I thought somebody was going to bring me the sheet or something.
2: You're right. He always looks dumb, but when you have a suspicion to it, Jess, come on now.
0: Watch your mouth.
11: Honestly, I don't. Okay, there you go. But, yeah, you looked at me. I'm like, wait, did you? Did my mom call
0: I got it
11: you?
0: Now. 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And I was hoping one of the producers would bring it in.
11: Why don't you just leave that in here?
0: They take it and throw it out.
11: Envy has a sheet that he reads, you know, these things from
9: every day.
11: Yes,
0: throw it out every day.
11: But yeah, back to the conversation.
0: Look, I can't for everything. I can't. I'm sorry. I can't.
11: Oh, yeah.
0: I can't.
2: He said sheet.
11: Oh.
9: I was over here champion like, yeah, get mad. Go ahead. Act bad, shorty.
0: No, I'm not you. We get your donkey, too.
2: Well, after the hour, I need all media personalities and journalists and just press period to gather around, because we need to have a conversation about Donald Trump and Trump TV. Okay.
0: Right. We'll get to that next. And ladies, women, we'll open up the phone line. 800-585-1051 is the Breakfast Club. Good morning.

0: today.
1: You know, Donkey of the Day for Tuesday, September 22nd, goes to Donald J. Trump because he continues to wage war on the press, okay? See, if you've been paying attention, all right, then you saw yesterday Donald Trump launched Trump TV. Now, listen, the White House can have a live stream. Presidents can communicate directly with the American people. It is what it is, okay? But Trump TV is a whole different animal. Let's go to CBS 9 News for the report, please.
2: A White House press ban is sparking a showdown with major TV networks. CBS, ABC, NBC, and Fox News have all suspended their presidential pool coverage after President Trump banned CNN, MS Now, and Politico from White House grounds. The three outlets say they are being punished for their reporting, and they are now suing the administration, calling the ban a, quote, direct assault on the First Amendment. The president accuses those outlets of spreading fake news. At the same time, the White House has launched Trump TV, a 24/7 stream on its YouTube channel. Officials say it'll feature past speeches, administration events, and highlights.
1: Trump TV. See, for me, the problem is everything that happened around Trump TV. Okay, this was clearly all calculated because Trump banned CNN, MS Now, and Politico from the White House after accusing them of publishing fake news. Those outlets are now suing the Trump administration. And then the White House launches Trump TV, which you could call state-run media. Now, I'm not the highest grade of weed in the dispensary, but I'm bright enough to know that you can't kick journalists out because you don't like their coverage and then turn around and say, don't worry, America, we'll cover ourselves. Okay? That's not journalism. That's propaganda. If a restaurant kicked out the health inspector and said, don't worry, we inspected ourselves, kitchen looks great, we as a people would collectively say, you know what, that's not right, okay? I don't think we should eat at that restaurant. And this is where I need everybody to stop thinking like Democrats and Republicans for 5 minutes. As I tell y'all often, put your pom-poms down, okay? Take off your party's jersey and let's just discuss honestly, okay? I know some of y'all here, CNN and MS Now, formerly MSNBC, and immediately say, good, they're fake news, they should be banned. Well, riddle me this, okay? What happens when it's the news organization you trust? Okay, Barack Obama asked that question the other day. He said, if a Democratic president banned Fox News because he didn't like their coverage and then launched, Democrat TV, Republicans would be screaming for this man to be impeached and removed from office at the least. And guess what? They should. You know why? Because freedom of the press doesn't mean freedom for the press you agree with, okay? The whole point of freedom of the press is to protect the press you don't agree with. And this is why I have to drop on the clues bombs for Fox News, okay? ABC, CBS, and NBC, because CNN was scheduled to handle the White House television pool. We saw that the other day, and after CNN was banned, all those networks refused to replace them, okay? And they issued a joint statement saying no administration should restrict the news organization because it objects to its reporting. That's exactly what any constitution-loving American is supposed to do, okay? Fox doesn't have to like CNN, and CNN doesn't have to like Fox. But when the government, okay, starts deciding which journalists deserve access based on whether said government likes their reporting, every journalist, media personality in America should understand the assignment, because today it's them, tomorrow it's you. Okay, this is bigger than whether you think CNN is biased or Fox is biased, because here's the truth, right? All media has bias. All right, we're human beings. Human beings have bias. That's why we need more voices, not fewer. I'll take CNN. I'll take Fox. I'll take MS Now. I'll take Newsmax. I'll take independent journalists. You can give me Tucker Carlson. You can give me Angela Rye. You can give me Pod Saves America. You can give me Hassan Piker. Give me Young Turks. Give me Megyn Kelly. Give me it all. Okay, let everybody talk, let everybody ask questions, and then let me decide who I believe. Okay, I don't need the government making that decision for me. And I damn sure don't need the government saying those journalists can't come in here anymore. But don't worry, we started a television station. Excuse me? Say what? Okay? By the way, Trump TV by itself isn't the problem. Trump TV combined with restricting independent media is the problem. Okay? I don't know what you want to call it. You don't have to call it communism. You don't have to scream dictatorship. Just ask yourself, is that a precedent you want every future president to have? Because Donald Trump won't be president forever, I don't think. But just remember, every power you celebrate when your guy has it becomes a power available to the next person. So if you're cheering because Trump kicks CNN out, don't start crying if a future Democrat president kicks Fox News out. Okay, you already approved the principle. You just changed presidents. Listen, America, you need independent media too, because Trump TV can show you whatever Trump TV wants you to see. That's literally its purpose, okay? I don't watch McDonald's commercials expecting investigative journalism about the McRib. Okay, we don't know what's in it, all right? I don't expect Nike to tell me their sneakers are uncomfortable. And I don't expect Trump TV to investigate President Trump or the Trump administration. That's why an independent press exists. Their job isn't to make the president comfortable, okay? Their job isn't to be fair according to the president's definition of fair. Their job is to ask questions, investigate the government, and tell the public what they find. Sometimes they're going to get it wrong. Sometimes they might be biased. Hey, some days they might just piss us off. And guess what? That's democracy. And that's why I love Fox News standing beside CNN on this situation, because they're defending the institution of the free press and not just their brand. And every journalist, every media personality should be doing the same thing, because if access to the president depends on whether the president approves of your journalism, that's not freedom of the press. The government should not get to decide which journalists you're allowed to hear from and then volunteer itself as the replacement, okay? And all of us. All right, all of us, Fox, CNN, ABC, NBC, CBS, MS Now, Politico, every news organization should keep saying that together. Okay, not because they agree, but because they're supposed to disagree. Okay, that's the whole damn point. Please give Donald Trump and Trump TV the biggest hee-haw.
0: All right.
3: You gonna wake up and he gonna say something to you, y'all. He gonna reach out.
1: Well,
3: he's going to respond and he's going to invite you to Trump TV. Yeah,
1: he has the right to do that.
3: Would you go and sit down and have a conversation with him? With Trump, if he were to invite you on his platform.
1: Yes, absolutely. That's what freedom of the press is about.
3: Okay.
1: Yes.
4: All right.
1: I would go and ask the questions that I feel need
3: you
1: to
3: need
1: be
3: to
1: asked.
3: Be at. Okay.
1: Absolutely.
3: Got you.
4: Thank you for that donkey today.
1: Yes, indeed.
4: Now, when we come back, let's open up the phone lines. 800-585-1051. We were talking fibroids. This conversation came from Portia.
5: Yes.
4: Now, what happened with Portia? Just break it down briefly.
5: So Portia sat down with Gayle King on Good Morning America and revealed that she had been dealing with fibroids and had a hysterectomy. We have audio for her, too.
4: We'll play the audio when we come back. Okay. But we're asking 800-585-1051. We're asking women, have you dealt with fibroids? How serious has it been? Have you had to have surgery? Did they dissolve? They said by the age of 50, roughly 70 to 80% of women have developed fibroids, and they're especially more common in black women. Let's open up the phone lines. Let's discuss.
1: Yeah, let people tell their story this morning.
4: 800-585-1051. It's The Breakfast Club. Good morning.
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32: 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This comes as more AI models are being caught starting their own hacks. Tech Report, I'm Mark Mayfield.
33: Yeah, it is.

0: Morning, everybody. It's DJ NV, Just Hilarious, Charlamagne the God. Laura LaRosa's here. We are the Breakfast Club. If you're just joining us, 800-585-1051. We're talking about fibroids. Now, this came from Portia's conversation with Gail.
1: Yes, Gail King on CBS Mornings. We have audio we could play.
2: Portia Williams says she had an emergency partial hysterectomy earlier this year after doctors discovered, listen to this, 21 uterine fibroids. This was not your first time with fibroids.
3: Actually, it was time for me to prepare to start having kids.
2: Yes.
3: And I was having fertility issues, and I was like, okay, what's really happening? And then I went to the doctor, and I was pregnant, mm-hmm. and that made her, again, do more checkups. And she said, well, there's a fibroid there. And
2: but did she say, no big deal, don't worry?
3: She said that it's a possibility that it would degenerate during the pregnancy.
2: Okay.
3: It ended up not degenerating, ended up outgrowing the first baby at 4 months. So I had
2: she thought it would just deteriorate, just go away.
3: Yes, because yeah. that's what ended up happening with,
2: yes.
3: with Pilar.
2: Yes.
3: But with the first one, at 4 months, I miscarried at home from the fibroid outgrowing the baby, and then I had to have a myomectomy, which is basically similar to how you would do a C-section, so yeah. pretty hard surgery.
0: So we're asking, we just want to speak to the women this morning, 800-585-1051, to talk about some of these fibroid issues in women. If you had fibroids, did you have to get them removed? Did they dissolve? Have you in here? Do you want to share your story if you had
4: what
0: or
4: mean
0: not?
4: Dissolve?
0: Because sometimes they, I guess, shrink and dissolve and just go out and
4: not by themselves, though, right?
0: They can.
4: They do?
5: Nah, there are things that, well, like in Portia's case, like the baby will outgrow, you know, in some cases, the baby will outgrow the fibroid and then you'll still be able to deliver, but they won't go completely away. Now, there are holistic ways to shrink, you know, the fibroids, you know, but you change your diet, you know, your doctors, if you go to a holistic doctor, they'll give you like a list of alternatives or non-surgical treatments to get fibroids removed. And then you do have the surgery to get them removed, though. But it's very, very common. And no, I don't want to share. Okay. But yes.
4: Let's open up the phone. I want to hear some people's stories, man. There's so many sad things about these cases, but wanting more kids and, you know, not being able to,
5: it's unfortunate.
4: To have them. Mm-hmm. Is horrible.
5: Yeah.
0: We have Monique on the line. Monique, good morning.
6: Good morning.
5: Hey, Gora.
0: Good morning. We're talking about fibroids this morning, and it says that you had two?
6: I did. I had two. Now, I'm going to be honest, you don't really know that you have the fibroids. It's not a part of your routine checkup either.
0: Okay.
6: So, like, no. You know.

0: I started exercising more. And then when I went back the next 6 months, one of them had dissolved completely on its own. So then, but I still had the one, and I still have the one now, but it's not like, it's so, not to the point where I'm like, oh, I need to have surgery to have it taken out.
1: So fibroids can dissolve on their own?
2: You just absolutely.
0: But it's what you put into your body that feeds them.
2: Yeah.
0: So like, so if you're drinking a lot of sodas, what you eat can make them grow.
3: Question: you know, so, when women do have fibroids, they can be cancerous, correct?
0: I've never heard of that. But I mean, I'm sure they can, because you know they can get cervical cancer. You know what I mean? And these fibroids are, you know, a part of your anatomy down there. So I don't know, but I've never heard of.
2: They do not turn into cancer.
0: I've never heard of that, but they can cause other problems.
2: Yeah,
0: like, you know, for sure. Other than cancer, like you can have. It can keep you from. Let's just say you're trying to have a baby. It can keep you from having a baby. I've heard people say. They had the fibroids, like they were having trouble having kids. Mm-hmm. They would have the fibroids removed, and then they would instantly get pregnant.
2: Yeah.
3: Okay, thank you. I just looked it up. It says fibroids themselves are almost always benign, non-cancerous, but there is a rare cancer that can be, I guess they can turn into cancer. It's a very low.
0: Right.
2: 1%.
0: It's
2: like 1 in 1,000.
0: It's a tumor. Yeah, it's a tumor, really. You know what I'm saying? So it definitely can. I mean, I'm sure it can, but I've never heard of it, but I'm sure it has happened before.
3: All right.
0: But what it is a tumor. It's a tumor that's inside you. So, and like I said, whatever you consume, it'll grow if you don't monitor and do the things, you know, to try to help them go away or have the surgery. And when you have the surgery, it's no guarantee they won't come back.
2: They won't come back, right.
0: So exactly. They can grow back even if you have them taken out.
3: Well, thank you for sharing your story.
1: But that's why Portia had the hysterectomy.
4: Yeah.
2: She had 21 of them inside of her.
4: A lot of times it depends on like the sizing and stuff of it too, right? Whether you, because some people will opt to not do a hysterectomy.
3: Hello, who's this?
5: Hello, this is Latasha from Savannah.
3: Hey, Latasha, good morning. Talk to us. It says you went through the same thing as Portia.
5: I did go through the same thing as Portia. I just first want to say hi, DJ MV.
3: Good morning.
5: Tell me the guys. Yes, hers. And Laura.
4: Good morning.
5: So I'm glad I made it on, because my story is like bizarre, like Portia's. Mm-hmm. So my thing was, is that I was taking pressure pills. Like I had high blood pressure. So I took high blood pressure pills, a water pill, birth control, taking phentermine to lose weight. So I just want to take myself off of medicine. Mm-hmm. So I just went ahead and stopped taking the birth control. I didn't consult my physician because I didn't think I had to. Everything was fine with me. I felt great. You know, I was working out, just doing what I had to do to look good and stuff like that. So I took myself off the birth control, and then, like, I just started having this pain. It was excruciating pain. It wasn't so much, you know, bleeding heavy, whatever, you know, women go through with that. It was the pain that was taking me out. Mm. So when I went to, you know, get it looked at, you know, my doctor was like, oh, you have fibroids. You know, whatever that is, I had to look it up, find out what was going on. So I also tried to do like natural things and take the meat out, because I know a lot of meat with the hormones that can kind of mess with us and stuff. So I was just doing any and everything I could do to make it work where I wasn't in pain. Mm-hmm. And she went ahead and put me back on birth control, but she changed it with a different kind of like hormone dosage or whatever. But it didn't work, and it got worse. So I had the surgery. I had the myomectomy as well.
3: Wow.
5: That was at 35. So come 40, well, right before I turned 40, they came back. And they came back with a vengeance. Mm. It came back to the point where I was in so much pain. I was up to 400 to 800 ibuprofen a day.
3: Mm.
5: The pain would come at any time. I can be walking into a party and be ready to drop to the floor because the pain just come and just take over where I had the shakes. I was at the point of regurgitation. Mm. It was just a mess. And the only thing is that I didn't want to go back through this again. And with them coming back with the vengeance, I just could not go through that pain. So I decided to have the partial hysterectomy as well. But in my case, I never had any kids. So it just sucks because after the age of 40, I want to have kids now. Mm. I never desired to have kids back in the day. Come 40, you know, being on social media, seeing all my friends back in high school, everybody having fun with the kids, they're graduating, DJ Envy, you know, Charlamagne the God, you know, Jess and Larry, y'all got beautiful kids. I talk about your kids all the time, and like, thank I you, wish baby. I could have these stories, but I can't. Yeah. So I just want to make it aware of, I love that Portia is making awareness of this because it's such a big topic. And the fact that, you know, I'm one of those ones that actually had the same thing happen to me, but I don't have any kids, it kind of sucks a little bit. And which I was thinking about, you know, maybe adoption or

0: care. Mm-hmm. I haven't really nailed that down yet. I'm 46 years old right now. That mm-hmm. ended when I was at the age of 40. And I'm happy to not go through that pain, but I'm not happy that I don't have kids out of the situation. So
1: I'm so sorry.
2: I'm sorry that's happening to you. You should definitely, if you really want to have kids, you should definitely think about adoption, though. I don't think that's a bad option at mm-hmm. all.
0: Mm-hmm. Yeah, so I probably would do that. And I thank y'all for listening. I'm glad I made it on the show. I listen to y'all every morning. Y'all my favorite. Charlamagne Tha God, you are funny as hell, okay?
3: Mm-hmm. Yeah.
0: And you, we can hang and have some jokes. Me, you, and my sister Angel, we love you.
4: Mm-hmm. Thank you, Latasha. Thank you for sharing your story, too, all right?
3: Appreciate you.
0: Thank you. Yeah, have a great day.
2: I will say it's got to be easier to deal with if you've already had kids.
4: Mm-hmm.
2: You know what I'm saying? If you're a certain age, like she's 45, she got a daughter. I know she wanted more, but if you already got a child or maybe two children, it's got to be easier to deal with.
5: She said in a Glamour article, she said now she takes snapshots of every single moment with her daughter, Pilar. Mm-hmm. She's even more present and more grateful because when she looks at her, she sees a true miracle because she is her purpose and has always called her lifesaver. But that feels even more true now.
3: Mm-hmm. Mm-hmm.
4: 800-585-1051. We'll take some more of your stories when we come back. It's The Breakfast Club. Good morning.
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0: Hello, who's this?
1: Hi, this is Keita.
0: Hey, Keita.
2: How are you doing? Hey, Keita. How are you, Keita?
1: I'm doing amazing. Long time listener, first time caller.
2: You're doing amazing, aren't you?
0: Exactly.
2: But you got a story to share, right?
1: I do have a story.
2: That's right. Black people, we're so multidimensional.
0: Yes.
2: We can do so many different things, but only black people understand that.
0: Mm-hmm.
2: Only black people understand that.
0: Keita,
2: thank you, Keita.
0: Share
2: your story.
1: All right. So when I was in my late 20s, I got diagnosed with fibroids. Mm-hmm. And my doctor was like, we're going to monitor them, see if they grow, if they start causing me pain. Eventually, they did. I ended up having them removed at the age of 32 because I wanted to keep my fertility.
0: Mm-hmm.
1: I had a myomectomy. I got a staph infection. I almost died. It was like a whole thing. So got removed at 32. Fast forward. I'm approaching 40 now. They grew back, y'all. Worse. With a vengeance.
0: Mm.
1: So I ended up having to have a hysterectomy. My doctor said, do you want to keep your uterus? And I was like, what? So that's when it really hit home that I had to make the decision. I still didn't have kids. But anyway, so when I turned 42, I ended up having a hysterectomy. My quality of life got better, but it was a bit of a depression I went through because I mourned the fact that I would never be able to birth a child.
3: Of course.
1: So I would just say it was rough, but it was the best thing for my health.
0: Mm.
1: And everybody knows me as Rich Auntie Status because I'm not a mom, but I'm everybody auntie.
0: Yeah.
1: And I'm going to tell all the ladies out there who are facing this, you're still a woman, you're still whole, take heart, it will be okay. And it took me a long time to be even able to share my story and even feel this way about it. So I thank you for giving me the platform.
2: Thank you, Keita. I want to ask you something, Keita. And this is a question for all the women who call in who have had this happen. Do doctors automatically tell you that you have a hysterectomy? Or is there other methods they tell you to do before?
1: There's other methods.
0: Yeah.
1: You can do a UFE, which is a uterine fibroid embolization, where they kind of freeze the blood flow so they don't feed the fibroids. And then there's the myomectomy, which I had, which was like an open surgery where they removed the fibroid.
0: Mm-hmm.
1: And then there may be some other things. Some people have been told they can take pills, but mine were so big, it looked like I was about 6 months pregnant. It had distended my stomach that bad.
0: Wow.
1: So hysterectomy was the best case for me. But I would say to the ladies, don't do that first. Explore other options.
4: I've heard stories about women that were not presented, especially a lot of times with black women who don't know anything.
0: Mm-hmm.
4: They're not presented with those other options, and then they go right to hysterectomy when they could have done some of the other options. I've heard those stories a lot.
2: That's horrible.
0: Thank you for sharing.
1: And that's unfortunate. It shouldn't go straight to hysterectomy. And thank y'all.
0: Thank you.
2: But you know, these doctors, man, doctors be misdiagnosing people all the time.
4: Exactly.
2: And doctors love surgery because it's better for them.
3: Yeah.
2: You know what I'm saying?
3: And they're learning as they're doing surgery too. They're experimenting. That's what they be doing.
0: Mm-hmm. Is there a moral?
4: That's scary, y'all.
3: It's just, I think you should go get checked. Like, I said 30s, but as early as 20s, like, go get checked. Because she said she was 27 when she got hers, and she had to get them removed at 30. They came back at 40.
4: But the scariest part is, even if you're getting, like, you go get checked, you find out early so there's more options. But it's like, you don't even know what got you there. So, like, you could literally, like, one day be planning, like, all right, I'm going to have a baby and I'm going to have a family. The next day, it's like, that option might just be taken off the table for
0: you. Right.
3: Yeah.
4: Like,
3: this
4: whole childbirth fertility thing is really, it's scary.
3: It's scary as you get older, for sure.
2: Salute to Latham. Latham, we need you up here, Latham. Latham Thomas, we need Latham up here. You know, to have a deeper conversation about fibroids. Well, she was my doula for my last two kids, but I mean that's what she does. She's a doula. She's I don't know. But she works I know she understands the fibroid discussion.
4: Yeah.
0: And Coach Jesse, they used to come up here a lot. She's heavily into fibroid. Her name is Coach Jesse.
3: Okay.
0: She used to come up here a lot, and she would talk about fibroids, and they would use holistic ways of shrinking and removing fibroids.
2: Mm-hmm. Yes.
0: All right.
2: And Mama Glow, that's the name of Latham's.
4: Yeah, Mama Glow.
2: She's the founder of Mama Glow, and they're a maternal health education brand.
4: Yes.
0: All right.
2: All right, it's time for the ladies with Lauren LaRosa.
5: Lauren becoming a straight fat.
2: Yeah.
5: She gets them from somebody that knows somebody.
2: She gets the details.
4: I'm the homegirl that knows a little bit about everything and everything.

0: LL Cool Bay, Top Dog Low.
1: Yes, so let's start the latest this hour honoring and congratulating Lisa Leslie. Over the weekend, she was the 16th person to be honored with a statue outside of the Crypto Arena, which is now known as Star Plaza. But she's the first Los Angeles Sparks player to be immortalized with a bronze statue outside of the Crypto Arena. First Sparks player to be honored with a statue, but the second woman, the first was Gigi Bryant, who passed away alongside Kobe Bryant. So they honored her there as well, too. Yeah. But congratulations to Lisa.
2: Very
3: congratulations,
2: well
3: Lisa. Lisa. I know. I was about to call her Leslie Lisa. Oh my God.
0: Drop her the blues bombs to Lisa Leslie.
1: Yeah.
0: Lisa Leslie should be in the conversation for new WNBA commissioner, too, by the way.
1: Oh, that would be amazing.
0: Yeah, she should be in the conversation.
1: Mm-hmm. Yes. Wow. I don't know. Why? That's what I grew up watching. How does that work?
0: I don't know. People just put people in the conversation.
1: Really? Okay. I didn't know how that works. Okay, go ahead. Yep, do that. All right. Now, speaking of conversation, Drake's attorneys are about to head to court on December 4th to have a conversation again about this Universal Music Group lawsuit.
0: It's still going on?
1: Child, yes. So oral arguments will be happening then before a panel of appeals court judges. And this will be the final step before a decision is rendered on whether or not, you know, how this appeal was going to look for him. So you guys remember Drake sued Universal Music Group back in the beginning of 2025. He alleged defamation, harassment, and deceptive business practice in regarding the release and promotion of Kendrick Lamar's diss track, Not Like Us. And then that lawsuit was dismissed in October of 2025. And the judge basically said that the lyrics are a non-actionable opinion, so there's nothing that can qualify as defamation. And Drake, a couple months later, argued against the dismissal and wants to appeal it. So
0: I just will never understand, why does he think this couldn't happen to him for the things that he was saying about Kendrick? You understand what I'm saying? He said Kendrick was a woman beater, and said Kendrick's best friend was the mother of Kendrick's child. Like, yeah. So why does he think this wouldn't apply to him?
3: Salacious assault on both.
0: I don't even understand the point of this lawsuit at this point.
3: Remember he was saying, like, when somebody categorizes someone as a pedophile, it definitely makes brands pull away. And
0: so does being called a woman beater.
3: Yeah, I get
0: that. They both went to hell on each other. I can't even believe we're still having this discussion in 2000.
1: We are still. We will have to have it again.
0: So what happens in December just determines whether it goes to court.
1: Whether it can be brought back into court again. Because as of right now, it was dismissed and it's not moving forward because the judge doesn't see a reason for it to. And what Drake is standing on, or his team is standing on, is that this dismissing a lawsuit like that is a dangerous categorical rule because it prohibits other people from filing defamation case against artists and labels.
0: Yeah, in a rap battle, it shouldn't be. Any defamation. Everybody should keep it moving. GNX came out, Kendrick did fine. Iceman came out, Drake did fine. Like, everybody's fine.
1: Yeah.
0: It's gone. Whatever I'm trying to say.
3: It came and went.
1: It came and went.
0: Somebody wiped it off.
3: Oh my God. Now stop with all that nasty stuff. That's the wrong rapper that we're talking about. Now, is it possible that his business could still be affected by that accusation?
0: No.
3: It was people every time he walked outside. Imagine somebody coming up to you.
0: This man just dropped 3 albums. He did fine. What are you talking about? This man just put out another, what was it, FOMO 2 weeks ago. He's fine.
3: Right.
0: Everybody's
3: right.
0: Fine.
3: I'm just saying. You don't know.
1: Yeah.
3: If he's fine, you only see what they put out there. You don't know what he's dealing with at
0: internally,
3: night.
0: Internally, he's hurting. That we know.
3: That's what I'm saying. You don't know.
0: But him and his therapist got to figure that out.
1: Oh, Lord. Yeah. All right. Well.
0: Career-wise, he's fine.
1: Yeah. Career-wise, he is fine. Did y'all see people getting on Khaled because Khaled named his top 5 artists and didn't mention
3: Drake? No. Let's
1: take a listen to Khaled's top 5 artists that he mentioned.
4: When it comes down to top 5, it's Jay-Z, Biggie Smalls, Tupac, Nas, and Ross.
3: And who, oh, Ross.
1: Yeah.
3: He said Jay-Z, Biggie.
1: He said Biggie, Tupac, Nas, Jay-Z, and Kendrick.
0: I don't see the problem with that, because even though Khaled has definitely championed Drake and he would say things like, I like what Drake likes, that's different than saying what is your top 5 of all time.
3: Right.
1: If he decided to not have Drake on this list, even though he was running around screaming about the Drake verses and all that stuff,
0: did he have Drake in his top 5 before? If he did, then that's different.
1: We know that he was running around, I like whatever Drake likes. Got the Drake verses.
0: I don't know. Mine haven't changed in years. I got a top 7 and mine hasn't changed in years. Ghostface, Scarface, Nas, Jay, Killer Mike, Jeezy, T.I.
3: But you have lived through different eras of rap, of, you know, music, whereas, like, some people, like, maybe you came into another era where you like this rapper and he took the place of one of the others on the roster.
1: Yeah, I don't know.
3: You know, so but it can change. But he said the greats. Those were the greats that he talked about.
1: But I think people are talking about it, though, because he's always championed Drake so much and has said he's one of the greatest. Like, he has said that Drake is one of the greatest. And then Drake commented and said, what Drake versus you got? Drake Bell? And now all of a sudden.
3: Was Drake ever making him a lot of money?
1: I mean, yes. It could be a reason. Drake is a starter pack. Drake is definitely a good. You throw Drake on a song and it goes crazy. Mm-hmm. Yeah, they've done a lot of things together. But yeah, I don't know.
0: What else? Got anything else?
1: Yes, we do. Did y'all know that Fat Joe made the Candy Shop beat?
0: The beat.
3: 50 Cent?
1: Take a listen to Fat Joe on The Real Report.
3: Hold on, wait a minute.
2: I made Candy Shop with Scott Storch. I had Little Kim dancing like this, like move your body like a snake, mama. I had her doing that to the Candy Shop.
5: Yeah, I remember you gave that. You let that beat go.
2: Put on, boom, bam. Scott Storch called me 20, 30 times. Yo, you sure you don't want the beat? You sure 50 Cent won it? I was like, nah, I ain't got no problem. I got no problem with 50 Cent giving the beat.
6: The record to this beat, you was about to eventually going to put
2: the I made the beat. It wouldn't have been Candy Shop. It would have been something else. But the beat, I made it. Whatever you say out your mouth, Scott could play it. In any case, he called me 30 times. I had no problem with 50 Cent.
3: Wait a minute, now I'm reading here in 50 Cent newspaper, and I don't see that. I didn't know that.
1: 50 Cent commented on this video. He says, Joe's stories be sounding like cat, but they not. He just make it sound crazy. Now,
0: that's why I can't dispute anything Fat Joe says, for that exact reason. Because Fat Joe has said some things that sound unbelievable, yes. And then they always get verified.
1: Yeah,
0: so I can't ever say Fat Joe is capping.
3: You said that to him when he came up here. When he came up here, you said that to him.
0: I've seen it. I've been proven wrong way too many times.
1: I know. And Scott Storch has, like, pushed back on this because I think he's arguing technicality, though. Like, yeah, he, you know, we talked through it, we whatever, but, like, he physically made it. But Fat Joe says I was talking him through what
0: to
1: do.
0: Anything I can say, Scott can play it.
1: Yeah. Yep.
0: Listen,
3: all right.
1: That man has been in many rooms and many historic moments.
0: You might can call Fat Joe a lot of things, but liar is not one of them.
1: Yeah. Period.
0: Okay.
1: Well, that was the latest with Lauren LaRosa, guys. 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People be hitting me up trying to get connected, and I don't know.
3: They be having some cases.
1: I send them to the website, but they personally want to know, Lauren, who do you know there, and can you help us? And
0: who's the top lawyer at Top Dog
1: Law? 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And they're like, no, personally. But yes, Top Dog Law.
3: I told you, people be needing that man help.
1: It's a lot of cases out here, child.
0: All right, when we come back, it's the People's Choice mix with DJ Envy. I would give you the phone number, 1-800-585-1051, but you know he don't take requests.
3: He's starting the mix off with Big Rich Town. Shout out to Tariq St. Patrick. It's your birthday. I know you was 26.
0: We'll see. It's the Breakfast Club.
3: 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That's what he said.
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1: You know, Donkey of the Day for Tuesday, September 22nd, goes to Donald J. Trump because he continues to wage war on the press, okay? 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Now, listen, the White House can have a live stream. Presidents can communicate directly with the American people. It is what it is, okay? But Trump TV is a whole different animal. Let's go to CBS 9 News for the report, please.
11: A White House press ban is sparking a showdown with major TV networks. CBS, ABC, NBC, and Fox News have all suspended their presidential pool coverage after President Trump banned CNN, MS Now, and Politico from White House grounds. The three outlets say they are being punished for their reporting, and they are now suing the administration, calling the ban a, quote, direct assault on the First Amendment. The president accuses those outlets of spreading fake news. At the same time, the White House has launched Trump TV, a 24/7 stream on its YouTube channel. Officials say it'll feature past speeches, administration events, and highlights.
1: Trump TV. See, for me, the problem is everything that happened around Trump TV, okay? This was clearly all calculated because Trump banned CNN, MS Now, and Politico from the White House after accusing them of publishing fake news. Those outlets are now suing the Trump administration. And then the White House launches Trump TV, which you could call state-run media. Now, I'm not the highest grade of weed in the dispensary, but I'm bright enough to know that you can't kick journalists out because you don't like their coverage and then turn around and say, don't worry, America, we'll cover ourselves. Okay?

0: Because here's the truth, right? All media has bias. All right, we're human beings. Human beings have bias. That's why we need more voices, not fewer. I'll take CNN. I'll take Fox. I'll take MS Now. I'll take Newsmax. I'll take independent journalists. You can give me Tucker Carlson. You can give me Angela Rye. You can give me Pod Saves America. You can give me Hassan Piker. Give me Young Turks. Give me Megyn Kelly. Give me it all. Okay, let everybody talk, let everybody ask questions, and then let me decide who I believe, okay? I don't need the government making that decision for me. And I damn sure don't need the government saying, those journalists can't come in here anymore, but don't worry, we started a television station. Excuse me? Say what? Okay, by the way, Trump TV by itself isn't the problem. Trump TV combined with restricting independent media is the problem. Okay, I don't know what you want to call it. You don't have to call it communism. You don't have to scream dictatorship. Just ask yourself, is that a precedent you want every future president to have? Because Donald Trump won't be president forever, I don't think. But just remember, every power you celebrate when your guy has it becomes a power available to the next person. So if you're cheering because Trump kicks CNN out, don't start crying if a future Democrat president kicks Fox News out. Okay, you already approved the principle. You just changed presidents. Listen, America, you need independent media too, because Trump TV can show you whatever Trump TV wants you to see. That's literally its purpose, okay? I don't watch McDonald's commercials expecting investigative journalism about the McRib. Okay, we don't know what's in it, all right? I don't expect Nike to tell me their sneakers are uncomfortable, and I don't expect Trump TV to investigate President Trump or the Trump administration. That's why an independent press exists. Their job isn't to make the president comfortable, okay? Their job isn't to be fair according to the president's definition of fair. Their job is to ask questions, investigate the government, and tell the public what they find. Sometimes they're going to get it wrong. Sometimes they might be biased. Hey, some days they might just piss us off. And guess what? That's democracy. And that's why I love Fox News standing beside CNN on this situation, because they're defending the institution of the free press and not just their brand. And every journalist, every media personality should be doing the same thing, because if access to the president depends on whether the president approves of your journalism, that's not freedom of the press. The government should not get to decide which journalists you're allowed to hear from and then volunteer itself as the replacement, okay? And all of us. All right, all of us, Fox, CNN, ABC, NBC, CBS, MS Now, Politico, every news organization should keep saying that together. Okay, not because they agree, but because they're supposed to disagree. Okay, that's the whole damn point. Please give Donald Trump and Trump TV the biggest hee-haw.
1: All right.
2: He gonna wake up and he gonna say something to you, y'all. He gonna reach out.
0: Well,
2: he's going to respond, and he's going to invite you to Trump TV. Yeah,
0: he has the right to do that.
2: Would you go and sit down and have a conversation with him? With Trump, if he were to invite you on his platform.
0: Yes, absolutely. That's what freedom of the press is about.
2: Okay.
0: Yes.
1: All right.
0: I would go and ask the questions that I feel need to be
2: asked. You need to be
0: asked.
2: Okay.
0: Absolutely.
2: Got you. Thank you for that donkey of the day, Charlamagne.
0: Yes, indeed. When we come back, we got the positive note and more. It's the world's most dangerous morning show.

0: Just Hilarious. Charlamagne Tha God. Lauren LaRosa is here as well. Mm-hmm. And I want to remind y'all. Oh, well, first of all, I want to thank Akeem Ali for pulling up.
1: Yeah, you know what I mean? Man.
0: Salute to Akeem Ali. Make sure you go get tickets for his Texture tour.
1: Yeah.
0: Yeah, go check out Kimi.
1: And watch the whole interview on Netflix. This guy's a character. I thought he was a comedian when he first started, but
0: well, he said he wanted to do stand-up.
1: Yeah, well, I think he should try because his timing is great and he's quick on his feet.
0: Well, go support. That don't mean everybody. That see, I don't like when you do that.
1: You're right. Okay. Never mind. Just think the music that came. Donnell
2: Rollins told me to do stand-up.
0: See, exactly. Right, you know what? I encourage that. You know why I encourage that?
2: I'm not doing
1: why?
2: That.
1: Why?
2: Because he want to see me get booed.
0: There's two things I love. Mm. I love a person that can make me laugh, mm-hmm. and a person that's up there bombing, hilarious.
1: Oh, my God.
0: There's nothing like watching a person on stage with that microphone trying to convince that crowd, and that crowd funny. Is not having it. Oh, my God.
1: Oh, God.
0: Love
2: he
0: it.
2: He was like, I got to drink first. It. He was like, if you drunk, you'll be fine. I was like, I ain't never doing that. He tried to put me on stage in Jersey. I was
0: went
2: up there
0: back.
2: And started reporting. Hell no,
0: no
2: I'm not doing back. That. Hell no.
0: I was with Donnell yesterday. Salute to Donnell. We did I did Feed Yayo yesterday with Donnell and Tony Yayo.
2: You don't need to eat was nothing.
1: I know, right?
0: You're right.
1: Was it fun?
0: Salute to this dude though. This dude named Chef P from Brooklyn. He Haitian. Damn. He Haitian. Am I supposed to say this? He had a fire French toast though.
1: Oh, yes. I didn't even know Haitians be making French toast. Okay. Okay.
2: What they make, Jeff?
1: I don't know. Was it spicy? I know that's no, right.
0: It was really good, though, man.
1: Nice.
0: We got the positive note when we come back. It's the world's most dangerous morning show, The Breakfast Club.

0: Yes, it's the world's most dangerous morning show, The Breakfast Club. DJ Envy, Jess Hilarious, Charlamagne the God, Lauren LaRosa is here as well. Jess, you got shows this weekend, right?
1: I do. I have one show this Friday in Atlantic City, New Jersey at Harrah's Resort Casino, y'all. So make sure y'all get y'all tickets. Showtime starts at 8, doors open at 7 this Friday, September 25th. If you haven't got your tickets yet, go to JessHilariousOfficial.com. I will be doing meet and greet. And I will also, no, I can't tell you where I'm going to be after. It's Atlantic City too damn small for that. Everybody going to be outside of that place. So make sure you get your tickets and meet me at the show. And next weekend, Tacoma, Washington, I'm visiting my brother, comedian Nate Jackson's comedy club, super funny comedy club. So meet me there. We got four shows there next weekend. JessHilariousOfficial.com. And what is the positive note, Charlamagne?
0: Thank you for asking,
1: I'm
0: Jess.
1: I'm sorry.
0: The positive note, your life won't change until your habits do, okay? If you want to be happy for the rest of your life, learn to love yourself, learn to prioritize you, learn to say no, learn to say hell no, okay? Learn to mind your business, learn not to care too much, and lastly, understand that you don't need everybody to like you. We'll see you tomorrow. Have a great day. Breakfast Club, bitches!
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0: what you all been waiting for. 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
2: All right, it's Way Up with Angela Yee. Look who's back.
3: Hey.
2: In
3: the good job, B-Dot.
2: House.
4: Happy fall, man.
2: B-Dot, what's up? Good?
4: I ain't seen you in a while, man. You became a fiance, forgot about the single people.
2: Oh, shoot. Well, you know, I'm sure you're right behind me.
4: Yeah, maybe.
2: Oh, man. Well, listen, we got some special guests joining us today. I'm excited about this. B-Dot, this will be good for you.
4: Okay.
2: Kyla McMillan and Tanya Wiedemeyer are going to be joining us. And Kyla McMillan is a director for the Armory Art Show. This is an art show at the Jacob Javits Center in New York that's been happening since 1994.
4: Wow.
2: But basically, huge, huge amount of artists that are going to come. Collectors are invited to come. Anybody that casually wants to stroll, take a look at all of this amazing art that is curated. You know I'm excited. And Tanya Wiedemeyer has a gallery in Brooklyn.
4: And you're a big art collector, too.
2: I am not a big art collector.
4: I've
2: I don't
4: seen
2: even
4: the pieces.
2: Like to say that.
4: Looks like you stole the Louvre at your house.
2: No, but I do love art. And I also want to make sure that people know that it is accessible. You can get original pieces. They don't have to be super expensive. You can, you know, I bought a piece for $250 before. It's not, yeah, and it can be original. So I just want to make sure people understand art can transform your house. I love the art in my house.
4: Yes.
2: All right, well, let's get the show started. Let's shine a light. 800-292-5150. Call us up. Let us know who you want to shine a light on. That's 800-292-5150.

0: spreading love to those who are doing greatness.
1: Shine a light on them. Shine a light on them.
0: It's time to shine a light on them.
2: Yo, yo, yo, it's way up at Angela Yee. I'm here with my guy, B-Dot.
3: Good job, B-Dot.
4: I'm back.
2: Oh, I got this Queen Scully for you. I got to bring it in.
4: Yeah, man, what's going on?
2: But I want to shine a light today on an 11-year-old young lady, okay. Brooke Sumter. She's an entrepreneur and she's a fashion designer. And at this last fashion week in New York, which was on September 9th, she officially launched her American Girl collection. It's the American Girl Harlem Fashion Row Cherry Blossom Couture Collection.
4: Nice.
2: So basically, this young designer, this young black designer, she is the youngest to ever present at New York Fashion Week. And it was American Girl's Fashion Week debut. So they've never even done it. So basically, there's four different dresses for the American Girl dolls, and then they have the coordinating dress for real humans.
4: Those dresses, those dolls are mad expensive.
2: Yes, they are. I know you know.
4: Yes, I do.
2: But, you know, congratulations to her at 11 years old doing something like this.
4: Amazing.
2: Yeah, so make sure you go pick up that cherry, that Harlem Fashion Row Cherry Blossom Couture Collection for American Girl. Now, Jazz, who do you want to shine a light on?
5: I want to shine a light on my husband, Director Michael Monte from Mount Vernon Office of Emergency Management, for all of the hard work that he's doing throughout the city and all of our amazing first responders.
2: Okay, how long y'all been together?
5: 10 years.
2: Okay, and what do you do?
5: I'm in law enforcement as well.
2: All right, I love it. So we ain't messing with y'all. What's his name?
5: Michael Montez from Mount Vernon Office of Emergency Management.
2: All right, thank you. All right, and the full title, we proud of our man, ain't we?
5: Yeah, shout out to my mayor, Sean Patterson Howard.
2: All right, thank you.
5: Thank you, Angela.
2: All right. Well, that was Shine a Light, 800-292-5150. Just in case you couldn't get through, you can still shine a light for last word.
4: Yep.
2: And when we come back, we have your YT. Now, you know, like you said, I'm a fiance and thinking about a wedding and performances. Recently, I'll tell you about a person who did an interview. He's an NBA star.
4: Okay.
2: And he talked about being charged upwards of $750,000 for a performance.
4: What?
2: I ain't got it, y'all. It's way up.
0: I said, listen. Coming up next, Angela spills the yeety.
2: Hey, it's Angela Yee. 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
1: They say it's truth in the rumors.
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3: Talk to me.
2: Angela's spilling that Yee tea.
1: Talk to him.
0: All right, it's way up with Angela Yee. Me and B-Dot are here.
4: Good job, B-Dot.
5: That's right.
0: And let's get into some Queens things in the Yee tea.
5: Yeah.
0: So you know 50 Cent has his head crack dice game.
5: Yep.
0: That he is bringing to casinos in Vegas. It's being developed right now for commercial casino operators. And then it will be available in multiple formats like automated dice technology, traditional dice. You know, we were just in Vegas for the iHeart Festival.
5: Mm-hmm.
0: It's interesting that there are tables that don't have dealers, like automatic right. shufflers. And I think I would rather sit at a table with a dealer.
5: Yeah, I want a person. I don't want a way out.
0: Yeah. There's all these things they're doing now, like making drinks without a bartender.
5: Really?
0: Yes.
5: Wow.
0: And so, listen, trying to replace people, but I think in some instances, having an actual person
5: yeah.
0: is better. That's so wild to me.
5: Those things are called slots.
0: Right, right. Sitting there at the slots. Now, 50 Cent performed at Tyrese Halliburton's wedding, and he just was on boardroom talks with Speedy. And he revealed that he wanted to have a performance
5: okay.
0: at his wedding. 50 Cent was planning to go to his wedding already. 50 was actually trying to help him
5: all right.
0: find somebody to come and perform, and they were trying to charge outrageous prices. Listen to what he said to Speedy.
6: We've been able to have a cool relationship for a while. He was supposed to come to my wedding. He was helping me look for performers to perform at the wedding. Prices is kind of crazy. I was not prepared for that.
4: What are people talking these days for a performance?
6: 30 minutes, 750 bands.
4: Can't do it. So then how did 50 get to performing?
6: Yeah, so then after I got to the point, I was like, yo, I ain't even going to do nothing. He's like, nah, I'm going to do it, bro. Don't trip. Yeah,
4: did he charge you?
6: No, he didn't charge me.
4: Good.
5: $750,000.
0: It's wild. He said he even offered to send like a private jet, take care of accommodations. But, you know, he wouldn't say who the person was. He did say he wanted Usher. He reached out to Usher. Usher doesn't do weddings. Mm-hmm. Neo was on tour, so Neo couldn't do it.
5: For $750,000, I want an album credit, man.
0: A wedding shouldn't even cost $750,000 at all.
5: Who would you want?
0: Like a dream person?
5: Yeah.
0: I feel like I'm going to get my dream person, so I don't want to say it.
5: Mm. I know you're a big Prince fan. I could do a cover, wear some assless chaps. And
0: well,
5: do a
0: we
5: door.
0: Are going to have a band for sure. So if you want to get up and do a song, what song would you do? And as a matter of fact, we will call you to the stage for that since you said it here. That's legally binding.
5: Yeah, I'm going to think about it. I'll get back to you on
0: what
5: that.
0: What song?
5: I don't know. We'll do
0: a
5: powwow for
0: that. We'll put a bathtub on the stage. We'll have you do When Doves Cry.
5: When Doves Cry. There you go.
0: All right. Now, Ryan Clark has gotten an investment from ex-Starbucks CEO Howard Schultz. You know, that whole thing where ESPN laid him off while he was on the air. He's been building out the pivot. You saw how great it looks now, right?
5: Mm-hmm.
0: And also, now it looks like things are really looking up. Sometimes wow. you need that push out the door to really make it happen the way it was supposed to.
5: What's Howard's number, man?
0: Oh, you need that, B-Dot. You need CEO, former CEO of Starbucks, Howard Schultz. You need that type of money.
5: Facts.
0: Now, the amount of the investment, the financial terms of the deal have not been publicly disclosed, but that is amazing for him. I mean, on his YouTube channel, The Pivot has nearly 1.5 million subscribers. Mm-hmm. He launched The Pivot Sports with Ryan Clark. That's a weekly football show produced with NFL Films.
5: One door closes, another one opens.
0: Listen, good for you. All right, well, that is your Yee tea. When we come back, about last night, we'll talk about what we had going on last night. I know you've been doing all these Jay-Z things, and I haven't seen you, so.
5: That's right.
0: You on that payroll, baby. It's way up.

0: last night. Here's how it went down.
1: Yo, it's way up at Angela Yee. It's me and B-Dot.
2: Good job, B-Dot.
3: Yeah.
1: And I haven't seen you in a minute, so it's give me your about last night.
3: So last night, I was preparing for my interview with Fat Joe, which was going down today.
1: Okay.
3: And also watched Lioness.
1: Oh, you've been watching it.
3: Yes.
1: I was just saying, because everybody keeps telling me how good it is.
3: It's the best show on TV. Hands down.
1: Really?
3: Yeah, it's really good.
1: What is it, season three now?
3: Season three.
1: Okay. All right, I got to go back. I started watching it on the plane at one point, but I never really followed up.
3: Yeah, follow up.
1: Well, you know what I was watching last night?
3: What's that?
1: The Drop.
3: Oh, The Snowfall.
1: Yes. So, you know, the third episode comes out tonight, so okay. I'm all caught up for tonight. Have you seen it?
3: I have not. Is it good?
1: Yeah, okay. I actually like it. It's actually focused on the music business in this season. So, and I really like Gail Bean, too.
3: Yeah.
1: I think she's amazing.
3: Yeah. I'm surprised Franklin hasn't made a cameo yet.
1: I mean, it's only up to the third episode, so who knows what's going to end up happening. But so far, I'm liking it. I'm enjoying it. So, shout out to them and The Drop. And, you know, so now at least I have appointment watching. I'm not used to not binging something.
3: Yeah.
1: So now I'm like, after the second episode went off, I'm like, what? I got to wait till tomorrow at 9?
3: It's like the 90s again.
1: Why'd they do this to us? All right. Now, yesterday also on Way Up, we had a secret call in. And I saw a lot of people weighing in on this. And here is what happened.
4: I found out about 2 months ago that my daughter is not my husband's child. My daughter is almost 40.
1: How did you find out?
4: Through that doggone DNA diagnostic. He did it, and she did it.
1: But your husband knows, so...
4: No.
1: Oh, the biological father did it, and the daughter did it.
4: Yes.
1: Ooh. What is your daughter?

0: You're saying about all this?
1: In her mind, she just knew that this is a mistake, and I'm not going against anything that she thinks.
0: She letting her believe the lie.
2: Wow. You know how hard it is to keep a secret since 86?
0: Well, I don't know if she knew back then.
2: Mm.
0: You know, she just found out, too. Maybe she really thought. She said the girl looks like her husband. So she might have really believed that until this came out.
2: Mama's baby, papa's maybe.
0: So we want to know, because apparently, looking at these comments, there's a lot of family secrets. And a lot of times you don't find out the secret until the funeral happens.
2: Yeah.
0: You know, until afterwards. 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
2: Yep.
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2: Cousin.
0: It's way up.
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0: 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Your weather today is a high of 68 with a low of 57. Have a great day. It's Way Up.
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3: 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We're talking about Angela Yee.
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2: Please believe that.
0: What's up? It's Way Up with Angela Yee. It's me and B-Dot.
5: That's right.
0: And we're talking about explosive family secrets. Y'all be saying things about Tyler Perry, but they're movies. Some of those things happen in real life.
5: Yeah.
0: Minus the thing with the casket. But anyway, we want to hear yours. This all comes from yesterday's Tell Us a Secret.
6: I found out about 2 months ago that my daughter is not my husband's child. My daughter is almost 40.
0: How did you find out?
6: Through that doggone DNA diagnostic. He did it, and she did it.
0: But your husband knows, so...
6: No.
0: Oh, the biological father did it, and the daughter did it.
6: Yes. Ooh.
0: What is your daughter saying about all this?
6: In her mind, she just knows that this is a mistake, and I'm not going against anything that she thinks.
0: What is your explosive family secret? 800-292-5100.

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3: Yeah.
2: I'm going all the way up.
0: Hey. Going way up with Angela Yee.

0: Angela Yee on now.
1: All right, it's Way Up with Angela Yee. I'm here, and of course, B-Dot's here with me.
2: Good job, B-Dot.
3: What I be.
1: And we're talking about family secrets. I want to say my family does a great job of keeping secrets because, I don't know.
3: Keep it close to the chest.
1: I feel like me and my brother had the most secrets out of all of us. And I will say, when I was cleaning out my brother's apartment when he passed, mm-hmm. I definitely was like very protective over like anything he had that was like letters, things yeah. like that. Because, you know, you don't want somebody to like, see, I don't know what was in them, but...
3: Yeah.
1: You know, certain things.
3: Of course.
1: You're like, I got to make sure I handle this. Mm-hmm. What about you?
3: Yeah, I mean, growing up, my dad, you know, he had his promiscuous ways. He was a Rolling Stone. So
1: what?
3: He introduced me to sisters that I didn't know existed, you know, when
1: wow.
3: I was younger. Yeah.
1: How was that for you? And how old did he wait till you...
3: I was like a teenager, and he was like, hey, this is your sister. I was like, oh, okay.
1: Like, what? Were you shocked?
3: Yeah, because she was from North Carolina, and, you know, we're in New York, and she's older. She's, like, almost the same age as my mom.
1: And your mom, did your mom know about this?
3: No, she didn't know neither.
1: So you went back and snitched?
3: No, well...
1: that's a hard thing, too.
3: I didn't snitch. He told everybody.
1: Oh, he told everyone.
3: Yeah.
2: Good job,
1: B-Dot. Guess what happened today? Because sometimes, you know, you have to go back and tell the other parent.
3: Yeah.
1: You know, the worst is if your parents tell you to keep something a secret.
3: Keep it on the low. Don't tell your mama.
1: All right. Well, 800-292-5150. Everybody's trying to stay anonymous. But what is your explosive family secret?
4: My family, I found out, is a cult.
3: Whoa.
1: Oh, my God. How did you find that out?
4: Connecting the dots and my uncle being... Woodhaven, and he's now my children, and he let me and my brother do incest our entire lives, and my
1: what?
4: Whole family is evil, and people from Dubai come and visit my children.
3: Wow.
4: And do photo shoots with big black guns.
1: Oh my god.
4: And now the state, I called CPS, and now they took my last baby.
3: What, he's the Branch Davidians? Like,
4: well, how about that for a family secret?
1: That is a crazy family secret. How does that how does that affect you personally? Even mentally?
4: Oh, I ride with the Lord, so I don't have no issues.
1: Okay.
3: Wow.
1: That's wild. Right. All right, well, thank you for calling. I'm glad you went the other way.
3: Sounds like your uncle's David Koresh.
4: Yep, my name is Kirstie Donaldson.
3: All right.
1: All right, let me look this up. Hey, did you want to say anonymous or you want to give your name?
5: It doesn't matter. The family knows.
1: Okay. All right, so what is your explosive family secret?
5: Well, I found out through Ancestry that my father's not my father.
1: Oh. Damn, that's how everyone's finding out now with this DNA stuff. So did you find out who your real father, your not real, but biological father is?
5: Yes, I did. He's alive and around, and I reconnected through the Ancestry. I found someone on there. I was like, wait, this is not a relation. My father's not from the Boston area, so how am I having blood relatives?
1: Wow.
3: What was it like when you guys connected?
5: Soon as they see me at a restaurant, it was like, oh my gosh, you look like Vogel, which means grandmom in their native. So, yeah, I look just like them. It's like seven siblings.
1: How do you feel about
5: it? Well, my father that raised me, that I will call, will always be my father, passed away, so... It's like I gained a second chance with another father. So
1: wow.
5: It's been great. And the family is, they open arms.
1: Oh, that's good.
3: That's good, yeah.
1: Okay.
3: Silver lining.
1: What does your mom say about all this now?
5: Well, my mom's the one that encouraged me to do Ancestry and told me to roll the dice. I didn't understand it until I got it back like, oh, okay.
3: Head crack.
1: Roll the dice, baby. Well, thank you for calling. I'm glad you had a happy ending and you weren't one.
5: All right.
1: That's inappropriate.
3: It was.
1: All right. Well, 800-292-5150, in case you couldn't get through, you can always leave a message for last word and tell us your explosive family secret. When we come back, we have your Yeetie. Now, Kamora Lee's documentary, because you know she took off the Simmons.
3: Mm-hmm.
1: Russell Simmons is responding to some of her quote-unquote family secrets that were in that documentary. It's Way Up.
6: Run that back, Turbo.

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13: Between the UN General Assembly closures and a movie shoot in Manhattan, not the place to be. 1st and 2nd Avenues closed between 42nd and 48th Streets. Southbound FDR Drive, ramp at 49th Street closed. The northbound ramp at 42nd Street closed. There's a delay on the 59th Street Bridge coming in. That's a lot of traffic there because of the restrictions. And that movie shoot, 8th Avenue between 27th and 28th Streets. Whitestone Bridge, Queensbound, a crash taking out the two left lanes. Hudson River crossings at least 25 to 30. I'm Bob Williams in the WOR Newsroom.
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15: 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Your weather today is a high of 68 with a low of 57. Have a great day. It's Way Up.
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4: Always felt like my vision being bigger than a bigger picture. Crazy how you gotta wait until it's dark out to see who really with you. Crazy how I even went and missed you, but it should come back around to get you. Crazy like all my crazy like all my niggas. Remember I deleted all my other girls' numbers out the phone for you. Remember when you had to take the

Always been daddy's little angel. I bought your dad a bunch of Christmas, he ain't even say thank you. I had no money left from acting, I was focused on the music. I used to always try and burn your CDs in my new shit. You be like, who's this? I be like, me, girl. You be like, oh, word, true shit. Then ask if we could listen to Ludacris. Them car rides made me feel like I was losing it. Yeah, made me feel like I ain't have it like that. I was average like that. Started drinking way more than I used to. People form habits like that, girl. Yeah. Man enough to tell you I was hurt that year. I'm not even Christian. I still went to church that year. Guess I just had to pretend that, yeah.

vibing way up with Angela Yee. Come right back. More now on Power 105.1. Here she back at it. Bring it, bring in the Mac. Way up with Angela Yee is on.

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1: Yo, she about to blow the lid up off this pot. Let's get it. Oh, yeah. Angela spilling that yee tea.
2: Come and get the tea.
0: All right, it's Way Up with Angela Yee. I'm here with my guy, B-Dot.
3: Good job, B-Dot.
4: Yep.
0: And Kamora Lee's documentary, Kamora Lee on Her Own, premiered on Sunday. Mm-hmm. She also did an interview with People where she said she was 16 years old when she met Russell Simmons and he was 18 years older. Here's what she said in the documentary.
5: I was 16 years old when I met that man. He was 18 years older than me. And he was super charismatic and funny and what I thought was smart.
4: Uh-oh.
0: Right. Well, Russell Simmons has put out a statement through Baller Alert. And he said that that is not true, that timeline. He said he was 17 years and 9 months old at the time that they met, which was at a fashion show, a Mary McFadden fashion show, with mutual friends including Cindy Crawford, Naomi Campbell, Veronica Webb, and Tyra Banks in attendance. So what he's saying is that this is not true. That is not how old she was when we first met.
4: I can't take the kids back.
0: Right. Well, you know, I think the main thing for him is he's trying to say she wasn't underage at the time that they met because it's painting that picture. He also goes on to say that there were numerous interviews that they've done where they talk about their ages. And he said, I hope this clears up any misunderstanding.
4: Mm. All right.
0: I will say Russell Simmons will, anything you say, he gonna put out a statement or respond to it.
4: Can't wear your baby fat anymore, Angela.
0: I have to watch this documentary because I haven't had a chance to see it yet.
4: All right.
0: Now, DJ Khaled has left Drake off of his top five rappers list.
4: Whoa.
0: And it feels intentional. Here is what he had to say over the weekend. He was spotted by fans. They asked him on camera who his top five rappers were.
6: Jay-Z, Biggie Smalls, Tupac, Nas, and Ross.
4: Mmm.
0: You think that is intentional, or you think they just ran up on him and maybe it was just a quick...
4: Yeah, maybe he was intoxicated or something. He had too much to drink.
0: Okay. It's possible.
4: It happens.
0: And there's big news tomorrow for J. Cole, right?
4: Yeah. Tomorrow he's releasing his independent sneaker, the Indy 5000.
0: Okay. I actually had some Dreamville sneakers from Puma collabs from before, so now he's got his own thing.
4: Yeah, what makes it so special is that it's nobody tied to it. It's independent. Mm-hmm. And it's been 5 years in the making. I believe we got some audio of him talking about it, too.
7: Dreamer. Established in 2020. Born out of an aspiration, a delusion, a belief that no matter where you start from, you'll get the way you want to go. Just gotta keep putting one foot in front of the other. Even when there's a detour. Especially when there's a detour. I know it's a dream in all of us.
6: He's a dream.
7: Reach yours.
0: You like him?
4: I like him, I do. Hopefully they have my size. I wear 11 and a half, so I'm looking
0: okay,
4: forward to
0: it. Okay, I'm sure that's still available.
4: Yeah.
0: To get you some.
4: They're gonna all sell right out.
0: And Lionel Richie made his first public appearance since ICU hospitalization. He was at Mr. Chow in Beverly Hills. You know, he spent 3 days in the hospital for dehydration and cardiac testing. Mm. But now he's been hospitalized again. He's back in the hospital after suffering another heart issue. So he and Earth, Wind & Fire have had to cancel their next 3 shows, according to TMZ. According to reports, they said it's not a major procedure that he's having done, but he's being treated for an AFib ablation. I don't know what that is. But it creates tiny scars in the heart to block faulty electrical signals and help restore a normal rhythm.
4: You can't be having heart issues at a Mr. Chow's. Take that to Waffle House, man.
0: Well, I don't know if he was at Mr. Chow's when it happened, okay, but he recently came out and then, you know.
4: Got it.
0: All right, well, that is your Yee Tea. When we come back, Under the Radar, these are the stories that are not necessarily headline stories. They're flying under the radar. You saw Donald Trump this morning.
4: I did.
0: You were at a rally for him or something? No, but it is the UN Assembly happening here.
4: Yeah,
0: so a lot of the streets are blocked off. But we'll tell you what's going on with Donald Trump. He's launched Trump TV.
4: Mm.
0: And that's after he banned multiple news outlets. We would play some audio, but we can't hear him. It's way up.

0: addition to news that relates to you, these stories are flying under the radar.
1: All right, it's Way Up with Angela Yee. I'm here with B-Dot.
2: Good job, B-Dot.
1: Yeah. And we are going under the radar.
3: Let's go.
1: Oh, man, now this is really sad. So the district attorney closed the Nolan Wells investigation. And people want to know, why is there still no answers for certain things? Ben Crump, who is the family's attorney, said there was bruising on the back of Nolan Wells' head. And they want to know how that happened.
3: Right.
1: There was also an independent autopsy conducted for the family. And they said there were traces of blood and recent blunt force injuries to the back of his head and his back. And to this day, not one person has explained how they got there. They did not establish whether Nolan Wells entered the water voluntarily or if he was forced in or whether he was conscious when he entered. It's still undetermined, but they are closing the investigation.
3: Damn.
1: Now, that does not mean that things cannot be reopened later if there's new evidence.
3: Mm-hmm.
1: There's no criminal charges that have been brought, so it does not legally prevent the case from being revisited if there is something that does emerge in the future. Mississippi does have no statute of limitations for murder charges, and the family is saying that they are planning to continue to demand answers, pursue accountability, and mobilize with even greater resolve until justice is served. There will be, they're going to be having a news conference today as well, Nolan Wells' parents and his legal team.
3: Everything about this just sounds suspicious.
1: Very. And it felt like everybody was trying to cover something up.
3: Yeah.
1: Like people who knew something, nobody was telling the truth. But they did say the death was a drowning, but we don't know if he was in the water, like what they said, voluntarily.
3: Right.
1: Was he forced in there? All right. Donald Trump has launched Trump TV after announcing that he was banning CNN, MS Now, and Politico from the White House.
3: Was he a podcaster?
1: Yeah. I mean, he also featured footage from shows like The Simpsons, Friends, Family Guy, Home Alone, SpongeBob SquarePants. We don't know whether or not he was authorized. I'm a guess no, to do that. But you can watch the Trump administration's biggest moments all in one place after he banned all of these media announcements. So I don't know how this is going to go, but, right. You know.
3: I saw him this morning. They have the streets blocked off here in New York City, so his motorcade came by. It was a real spectacle.
1: Well,
3: he told
1: the
3: me
1: other
3: to tell
1: day,
3: you say hello.
1: Yeah, right. You know, with this lawsuit, though, because all these major TV networks are not covering Donald Trump over the ban of CNN.
3: Right.
1: And I

0: will say that after the lawsuit was announced, because they're saying they should have, under the Fifth Amendment, free press rights and due process. Mm-hmm. Now even ABC, CBS, even Fox News and NBC said they would halt TV coverage.
1: Not way up.
0: You don't see us playing no audio right now from no Trump nothing, because it don't exist.
1: We're standing in solidarity.
0: All right, but the UN Assembly is actually happening all week here in New York City. All the world leaders are here, about 130 of them.
1: Yeah.
0: All right, well, that is your Under the Radar. We do have the Way Up Mix at the top of the hour. Plus, I have special guests joining me today, Kyla McMillan and Tanya Wiedemeyer. If you don't know who they are, or if you don't know about the Armory Show, it's an art show. It's huge at the Jacob Javits Center in New York. But we're going to talk about art that's accessible for everyone, all of us. And it's so exciting to me. It's Way Up.
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11: Oh. 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
11: Okay. All right. Come on. You know who I trust? My guy is going to get me through.
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11: I feel like that is probably auntie.
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12: You are correct. Weeping may endure for a night, but joy cometh in the morning.
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12: 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It is scripture.
11: It is.
12: Yeah. This is my last one. Won't he do it?
11: Nah.
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3: Delays now on the BQE. Kosciuszko Bridge is going westbound toward Brooklyn, southbound BQE. Kosciuszko Bridge, broken down vehicle, center lane. Still very slow on the Grand Central and the LIE with construction work both ways out by the Clearview. And in Brooklyn, the inbound Gowanus, eastbound 278 at the Prospect. An accident just cleared. No changes on the frozen zones and the horrible traffic on the east side. FDR Drive ramps northbound at 42nd and 49th Street. Southbound closed. 1st and 2nd Avenue closed between 42nd at 48th, and time to time, they're going to be closing off different streets with frozen zones and motorcades. You don't want anywhere to be anywhere near the east side over the next several days. I'm Bob Williams from the WOR Newsroom.
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7: 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Every borough, every block. We are New York. New York's auto accident attorneys.
8: OpenAI has agreed to a $3.2 million settlement with the Department of Justice over allegations the company discriminated against U.S. workers in its hiring practices. Matt Mattinson has the story.
9: The DOJ says the investigation involved fewer than 10 positions, but found issues including how some jobs were advertised and how applications were accepted. Under the agreement, OpenAI will pay $1.2 million in civil penalties and $2 million to compensate workers affected by the alleged practices. The company denies the findings, but says it reached the agreement to resolve the matter and move forward with its immigration-related hiring program.
8: Anthropic inking a $10 billion deal with AI cloud startup Volta. And AI systems from Anthropic and OpenAI created fake identities in an effort to break into the site GitHub. The UK's AI Security Institute says Anthropic's Mythos and OpenAI's Sol used autonomy and deception to mask the hacks. This comes as more AI models are being caught starting their own hacks. Tech Report, I'm Mark Mayfield.
10: President Trump is slamming Michigan's Democratic nominee for U.S. Senate. In a speech in Las Vegas Wednesday, Trump claimed Abdul El-Sayed hates Jewish people and hates Israel.
11: Abdul El-Sayed, lovely gentleman. He's a man of hate. And now he's going around saying, no, I love everybody. I love, he doesn't love everybody.
10: He went on to predict that El-Sayed will lose the November election. The progressive Democrat defeated establishment-backed Congresswoman Haley Stevens in Tuesday's closely watched contest. In the midterms, El-Sayed will face Republican Mike Rogers, who has Trump's backing. Primary contests are being held in Tennessee on Thursday. The main event is the Republican primary for governor, where Senator Marsha Blackburn, Congressman John Rose, and State Representative Monty Fritz are running to replace term-limited Republican

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4: This is Way Up with Angela Yee.
0: What's up? It's Way Up with Angela Yee. It's me and B-Dot here today.
1: Yes, it is.
0: We got the Way Up mix for you at the top of the hour. What you want to hear, B-Dot?
1: Everything. Jay-Z? Why not?
0: Also, Kyla McMillan and Tanya Wiedemeyer are going to be joining us. And Kyla McMillan is the director of the Armory Art Show, one of the biggest art shows here in New York City. And my girl Tanya Wiedemeyer has her own gallery, and this is her first year curating her own collection of artists that she works with at the Armory Art Show. We're going to talk about art and it being accessible for everyone. And, you know, how do you know what to buy? They're going to give us some tips, too. It's

0: 5, 1. 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
0: What's up? It's Way Up with Angela Yee, and today we are giving you a chance to watch and win with The Tonight Show starring Jimmy Fallon. Every single day this week, you can win $500 and qualify for the grand prize. You know what that is? A pair of tickets to see a live taping of The Tonight Show starring Jimmy Fallon. Right now, we have caller 10 on the line. Hello?
2: Hello.
0: All right. What's your name and where you're from?
2: Javon, calling from Brooklyn.
0: All right, here's your question. Jimmy mentioned in his monologue last night that at 430 feet long, this broke the record for the world's longest meat snack. Can you name that meat snack?
2: A hot dog.
0: Sorry, it's not. That's disgusting, though. The answer is a Slim Jim.
2: That's almost similar.
0: I know you're not trying to Slim Jim similar to a hot dog. There's no bun around it.
2: You can eat a hot dog without a bun.
0: All right. Well, you know what? Because you are so adamant, I am still going to give you some good news. You ready for that?
2: Yes.
0: I'm still giving you that $500.
2: Yes.
0: And you still qualify for that grand prize of a pair of tickets to see a live taping of The Tonight Show starring Jimmy Fallon. So congratulations to you.
2: Thank you. Congratulations.
0: Oh, thank you. Well, hold on, okay?
2: I'm in marriage.
0: I know that's right. I appreciate you. Well, hold on the line. I'm excited to give you this money and this opportunity to go see the show live.
2: Okay, thank you.
0: Big names, big laughs. Don't miss tonight as Jimmy welcomes Conan O'Brien with musical guest Brandon Flowers. The Tonight Show starring Jimmy Fallon is all new tonight at 11:35 p.m. only on NBC4 New York. So watch tonight and then you get your chance to win tomorrow. Good luck.
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1: 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Now back. 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

0: What's up? It's Way Up with Angela Yee. I'm here with B-Dot, and we got Yayiti in just a couple of minutes. Think about the one that got away. Jermaine Dupri is reflecting on who got away from him. And this is somebody he could have signed years ago. He would have been rolling in the dough. It's Way Up.
1: It is the way it's been on the morning and a natural thing. It is the way it's been on the morning and a natural thing. It is the way we come to the microphone with the time spent on.

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The bugle that blows the minute time.

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1: Way up.
2: Just like to talk like they Angela Yee, like they Angela Yee.
1: Man, she's spilling it all. This is Yee T. Way up.
0: Yo, it's Way Up with Angela Yee. It's me and B-Dot.
3: Good job, B-Dot.
4: Yeah.
0: And let's get into this Yee T.
4: Let's do
0: so,
4: it.
0: Jermaine Dupri put out an Instagram exchange between him and Bruno Mars, mm-hmm. Where he told him that he was amazing, effing amazing, because he went to go see him perform. And then Bruno Mars responded, "Shit aside me, appreciate you, my brother." Clearly, it's a running joke between the two of them.
4: Right.
0: Jermaine Dupri responded, "I definitely should have signed you." And here's what Jermaine Dupri is saying happened.
5: Another one that says I didn't sign him.
6: Let them know you had your shot. Look at us now.
4: So close.
0: Look at us now. You don't know how many situations we've been in where somebody could have signed somebody.
4: Shoulda, coulda, woulda.
0: Mm-hmm.
4: It happens.
0: I remember I set up a meeting.
4: Oh.
0: That was at 4040 and you know, but I don't know if this was really possible, mm-hmm. but it was for Kendrick before he was signed.
4: Uh-oh.
0: I feel like he already kind of knew where he wanted to go,
4: mm-hmm.
0: But it was at Atlantic Records.
4: And what happened?
0: I mean, he signed somewhere else. You know, a lot of times artists have multiple choices.
4: Yeah, for sure.
0: And clearly somebody like Kendrick probably had every label on the table.
4: It was a bidding war.
0: Yeah, for sure.
4: Mm-hmm.
0: You know, and I do feel like... there were certain people they did want to be aligned with. And, you know, you want to work with people who you like.
4: Yep.
0: All right. Now, Rick Rubin recently was on the podcast Diary of a CEO.
4: Mm-hmm.
0: And he talked about Kanye on there and how Kanye is so fearless when it comes to life, not just his art. Here's what he said.
7: He's totally fearless always. He's fearless in life.
8: It's rare to have that many successes when you're taking such big risk.
7: Yeah, I don't agree with that. I think the risk and the success go hand in hand. It's only through the risk that the greatness is shown. There's nothing normal about it. Normal is nothing to aspire to. If you're looking for greatness, sometimes eggs get broken.
4: That was a word salad. This Kanye West rebrand is going to be studied for centuries.
0: Mm-hmm. You know, sometimes being fearless, though, you also say things that are really crazy and awful. But he's been able to come back from
4: That's
0: it.
4: That's what I'm saying.
0: But I'm sure there's deals he lost that he would have liked to be able to have. Now, another thing that he talked about was AI, and everybody's concerned about that taking over, about AI in schools and everything. Here's what he said.
7: Creativity is beaten out of us over the course of our lives. We go to school, we're told to repeat back what we're told. We're told to sit in a chair all day. Our spirits are broken by institutions. We're not taught to be free creative thinkers. We're taught to follow rules. The rules are not there to help us. The rules are there to control us. I'm suggesting we break free and express ourselves freely.
0: He said that AI can't be creative because it has no point of view. And AI is collected ideas that already exist. It doesn't see it from a particular angle well.
4: Rick Rubin sounds like he should be doing National Geographic voiceovers.
0: I know his voice, right? he said if I asked an AI to make 10 million different tracks, it could make 10,000 tracks. And you might like one or two of them, or you might like 5% of them. And that's interesting.
4: Mm.
0: You know, so, but yeah, definitely that was on, like I said, that was the Diary of a CEO podcast. If you want to watch that full interview.
4: Okay.
0: All right. And Lil Durk, one of the jurors, has spoken out after 3 days of deliberations with Lil Durk acquitted on every count. One juror is talking about how the decision came and what went down. He was on YouTuber Seti Nash on his Nightly Nash podcast. And this is the first interview since the verdict. And here's what the juror had to say.
9: My musical tastes are different from what Durk's music is. You know, there's nothing to gain from this. It's more of a thing where I just hope that people understand the process I went in, how much work we put in, how proud I am of the other jurors that we, though there were differences. I ain't gonna lie, we were at each other's throats. It was 3 days of deliberation. It would have gone on to like a week more because we were that thorough. But I think it was important that people realize that we didn't come to this conclusion lightly. We looked at every piece of evidence that we felt could have been damning, and we just didn't, there just wasn't enough there.
4: Hope he doesn't sound like that in real life.
0: No, of course not. He's trying to, you know, disguise who the person is. The juror also pointed to evidence that Dirk had instructed people, allegedly, not to book flights under their names connected to him, but they did still travel under their real names. He said, so how much authority does he actually have?
4: Right.
0: All right, well, that is your Yee T. When we come back, ask Yee, 800-292-5150. 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That's right.

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1: What's up? It's Way Up with Angela Yee. 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

0: freaky, freaky like no one has ever made you feel, yeah.
1: What's up? It's Way Up with Angela Yee. I'm Angela Yee. B-Dot is here.
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2: Ask us.
3: Yeah. Let's take them back.

0: 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Angela's dropping facts.
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3: What's up? It's Way Up with Angela Yee. 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
4: That's right.
3: And we tell you guys, you can always leave a voicemail. You don't have to call and speak to us. Some things are difficult, we know, to ask. And today we have a voicemail. One of our listeners told us that his wife opened up to him about her brother molesting her.
5: Been married 14 years and have kids. Wife came out and said when she was younger, she got molested by her older brother. And don't know how to feel afterwards. I need advice.
3: Man, so many things going on. I wonder if the brother is still around.
4: Very important.
3: Because he didn't want to get on the phone because obviously this is a really difficult conversation. You know, I think the first reaction is to be supportive to your wife and to thank her for trusting you enough for her to be able to share this with you, because that's something that's really difficult for somebody to even be able to share.
4: That's trauma.
3: Yeah, that's so much trauma. And so the first thing I would do is tell her, thank you so much for feeling like you could even share this with me. And we don't know the full story, but I will say that I would leave something like this to the hands of the experts and to you just being a supportive, listening ear, because there's no solution that you can offer her. All you can do is ask her what she needs.
4: Yeah.
3: And even if you have to do the work, the groundwork of finding somebody for her to speak to, I would do that. You know, set it up. If you have to get references, look it up online, see who's like accredited, what people are saying about their therapist. If you know anybody that has one that's really good, somebody that she would feel comfortable that would also be able to provide her with the proper tools of what to do in a situation like this. But just make sure that you keep on reiterating to her that it is not her fault. You know, that she's very strong for being where she is. And if she doesn't feel strong, that's okay too. And that you're there for her and that you love and appreciate her.
4: As long as you're a good support system.
3: Yeah. Very important. I think in a situation, we can't fix something like this, but what we can do is be loving and supportive and listen.
4: Absolutely.
3: All right. And so clearly, you know, when certain things happen, they could be triggering for her. Just make sure that you're aware and that you are empathetic and that she knows that you love her a lot. That's your wife.
4: Yep.
3: You know, till death do you part. All right. Well, 800-292-5150 is the number in case you have a question. Again, just like he did, you can leave a voicemail. 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And when we come back, we have special guests joining us. Tanya Wiedemeyer, the founder of the Tanya Wiedemeyer Gallery in Brooklyn, and Kyla McMillan, the director of The Armory Show. It is a huge art show here in New York. You're going to find out more about how art can be accessible for you. Sometimes I could feel a little lost going to look at art, like, am I supposed to be here? Is this above me? Well, we're going to explain why it's not. All right, it's Way Up.

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0: 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And guess who's on Jimmy Fallon tonight? Conan O'Brien is coming to the couch. 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
22: Wildfire smoke remains the biggest weather story across the Pacific Northwest. Air quality continues to be unhealthy at times from eastern Washington into northern Idaho and parts of western Montana as smoke from the ongoing wildfires continues to spread. Winds have eased a bit compared to earlier this week. Highs are mainly in the 80s. There's a cold front moving across the northern plains and into the Midwest, triggering numerous thunderstorms from the Dakotas and Minnesota through Wisconsin, Iowa, Illinois, and into parts of Michigan, bringing heavy rain and the risk of flash flooding. Warm and humid throughout the Northeast, with temps mainly in the 80s and scattered thunderstorms, while most of the Southeast remains hot and muggy with highs in the 90s. The South will see temperatures climb into the 90s, with triple heat continuing across portions of Texas. The Southwest continues to broil with scattered monsoonal thunderstorms over Arizona and New Mexico. Highs are expected to top out around 114 degrees. California remains mostly dry, with sunshine and inland highs well into the 90s and low 100s. That's your national forecast. I'm Tammy Trujillo.
0: What's up? It's Way Up with Angela Yee. And on Saturday, September 26th, that's my mom's birthday, we're closing out the summer right. Call her 10 at 800-585-1051. 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That is Saturday, September 26th. Don't miss out. 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
3: There's only one power in New York.
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Up with Angela Yee is on Power 105.1. Yeah, she back at it. Bring it, bring in the Mac. Way Up with Angela Yee is on

0: Yeah. You are a media maven, right?
1: Ooh, you never know what Angie's gonna say.
0: What's up? It's Way Up with Angela Yee. So excited to have this connection and have this talk. My girl Tanya Wiedemeyer is here, the founder and CEO of Tanya Wiedemeyer Gallery. That's in Brooklyn and Industry City. Welcome to the show.
2: Thank you so much.
0: And of course, Kyla McMillan, who is the director of the Armory Show. And we're going to tell you all about this, but welcome, Kyla.
3: Thank you for having us.
0: All right. So just so people who right now are like, okay, what's the Armory Show? Can you just explain what the Armory Show is? Because this has been happening since 1994, right?
3: Yeah, we're in our 32nd year. But the Armory Show is the biggest art fair in New York City. So we bring together 242 exhibitors from around the world for a few days, for 4 days. And people have the opportunity to experience some of the best art and artists in the world.
0: But can you also buy the art, right? You can also acquire, because that's the word I have to use.
3: Collect. Yeah, collect. You can acquire, collect, whatever word you like to do. You can go home with art, for sure, from the fair. Yeah.
0: Now, for a lot of people, they look at art, and I'm going to talk to you about this too, Tanya, as being intimidating. My own friends are like, oh, I can't afford, you know, to buy any art. I can't afford this. But you also have this art gallery where you actually also make sure that you're showcasing pieces that are affordable.
4: Absolutely. Big part of the mission of the gallery is to ensure that art is accessible to everyone.
0: Right now I'm talking to Tanya Wiedemeyer, owner of the Tanya Wiedemeyer Gallery, and Kyla McMillan, the director of the Armory Art Show that's happening here in New York City this week. And when you think about bringing in new audiences, because I think that's also important, and I know that's part of your mission as well, how do you achieve that in the art world? What are some ways that you see that's been working?
3: Well, I mean, I think it's an openness to the exhibitors that we have showing at the fair and the artists that we spotlight. You know, this year is a Caribbean curatorial theme for the fair.
0: Love it.
3: We all love it, yes.
0: We love it.
2: Cannot wait.
0: We love it.
3: No, it's so exciting, but that means inherently that there's a price point that's accessible for galleries who are coming from the region. So we have galleries from Dominican Republic, from Puerto Rico, from Bahamas, from Haiti, all participating in the fair this year. And so we think about that, making it more accessible to exhibitors and artists, and then we know that their fans and audiences who feel like they see something in those artists or program can come through the doors.
0: Well, listen, because just full transparency, because sometimes I see a piece of art and it could be nice, but I'm like, these white people don't, you know, I don't know if I want to hang that in my house.
3: Sure.
0: Because it doesn't feel like the art represents
3: absolutely
0: who I am.
3: Absolutely.
0: And so that is, I think, for people who are looking at things, one thing I learned was, if it speaks to you, it speaks to you.
3: 100%. Of course.
0: Yes, Kyla McMillan is here, the director of the Armory Show, the art show that's happening at the Jacob Javits Center here in New York City. And also my girl Tanya Wiedemeyer, the founder of the Tanya Wiedemeyer Gallery. We're talking all things art and how art can be accessible for you. We have more when we come back. It's Way Up. All

0: This is Way Up with Angela Yee.
1: What's up? It's Way Up with Angela Yee, and we got my peoples. Y'all know I talk all the time about art and how important it is to have amazing art in your house, but it also can be accessible. You don't have to think it's out of your reach. We have Tanya Wiedemeyer, the founder of the Tanya Wiedemeyer Gallery, and Kyla McMillan, the director of the Armory Art Show. When you think about Black women in the art world right now, I would love to hear from both of you what type of space you feel like we're in.
2: There is a community of us. We do show up beautifully. We support each other. For a long time, we haven't been seen, we haven't been heard. And so I think it's important for people to understand what we have, you know, and what we can deliver through this. And it's important for collectors, young collectors, mm-hmm. especially mm-hmm. Black collectors, can look at us too and see that we're doing the work, which also helps with that beautiful engagement, and which also brings about this ecosystem that we're building. So I think the ecosystem is growing, and it's really cool to see you at the helm of it all.
1: Right? I love it. Because my dream is that some young woman is watching this right now and is like, I would love to do that as well. Right now, I'm talking to Tanya Wiedemeyer, owner of the Tanya Wiedemeyer Gallery, and Kyla McMillan, the director of the Armory Art Show that's happening here in New York City this week. I want to ask you, when an artist's personal life turns controversial, what does that do to the value of their art?
3: Mm. That's a good question. Yeah. It depends a bit on the circumstance too, but this is not an industry where all PR is good PR.
2: Right, yeah.
3: It's not the case. I mean, I think what we've seen the most of that recently is certainly around thinking about Israel and Palestine mm-hmm. and how artists, a lot of them are being very vocal about their support for Palestine and their denouncing of the genocide, and it has affected a lot. Some collector relationships. That's been a really big controversy in our industry. I don't know that it has such an immediate effect mm-hmm. on the pricing of their work. I think it has a more immediate effect on whether institutional shows still happen for all controversies.
2: Yes, that can be.
3: So sometimes you'll see, you know, for any kind of controversy, the museum show planned 6 months later is postponed indefinitely. Mm-hmm. Maybe they're not the feature in the fair booth, those sorts of things.

0: tap in.
1: Tap in and get your voice heard.
2: What the word is.
1: Here's the last word on Way Up with Angela Yee.
3: I know that's right. It's Way Up with Angela Yee. It's me and B-Dot. Did you
4: good
3: just put
4: job,
3: your
4: B-Dot.
3: Meta glasses on?
5: Yeah, man. Do they look cooler?
3: You do.
5: Oh, thanks.
3: I actually got some really cute new Meta glasses.
5: Okay.
3: Too. I love them.
5: They're the best.
3: Yeah. Okay. Huh.
5: Yeah.
3: It's a good idea. Do you really use them? Like, do you take pictures?
5: Yeah, I take pictures with
3: hey,
5: them,
3: Meta,
5: man.
3: Hey, Meta, take a picture.
5: Well, they're not on. They're not charged.
3: Okay. You know what's so funny? There's so many people that walk around just wearing the Meta glasses.
5: Yeah.
3: And not, like, using them.
5: Just using them for style. Like me.
3: All right. Well, again, you know, I told you about this Armory show.
5: Mm-hmm.
3: Kyla McMillan joined us today. She's the director of the Armory show. And Tanya Wiedemeyer from the Tanya Wiedemeyer Gallery in Brooklyn. I've got you convinced now. We were just looking at artwork together.
5: I've always been an art guy. You know, just never thought I had the funds for it.
3: But what did we just tell you?
5: That you don't have. It's all different budgets and price points to
3: yes.
5: get into art.
3: And you can also find, like, emerging artists.
5: Mm-hmm.
3: I think being able to support somebody who really needs it, that's amazing. And
5: right.
3: you never know. And look, we ain't buying art to flip it or sell it.
5: Right.
3: So if you like something, you like something. If it speaks to you, it speaks to you. And like I was saying, you can also always just get a print of something that you like, and you don't have to get the actual original. And a lot of times artists do limited edition prints.
5: Mm-hmm.
3: And I have some of those too.
5: That works too.
3: If you love it, you love it. All right. Well, again, you guys, earlier we were talking about family secrets
5: mm-hmm.
3: that are wild, and we got quite a few of them. So we're going to get into that now because this is your show and you have the last word.
5: Yeah.
6: My wife ended up doing Ancestry. I went and did it, and, you know, I pretty much got what I was looking for, that, you know, I found out my father wasn't my father. But the crazy part is when I found out who my father was, you know, he ended up passing in 2013. So I didn't really get to, you know, get what I wanted. But I got closure.
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27: 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From the Bronx to the Belt, we are New York.
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1: 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Happy Tuesday, everybody. Hope everybody's having a good day. 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
17: About 66 degrees right now, going up to 67 for your high, down to 58 degrees for your low. Clouds for the rest of the day. That's your weather on Power 105.1 inside the Angie Martinez Show.
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19: 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It's Angie Martinez. And New York City is always changing. New buildings going up, old spots disappearing. There are a few things that never change, like the relentlessness of born and bred New Yorkers, like our guy, attorney Michael the Bull. Michael still has that original New York grit, which means that he'll never quit. Michael did whatever it took to become one of New York's top injury attorneys. When you live like

0: 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Have you been injured in a preventable accident? 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As always, if you mess with the bull, you get the horns.
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105.1, baby, New York's hip-hop and R&B and home of the Breakfast Club. Good afternoon, and we welcome you to the program. We got trending topics, of course, coming up at 3 o'clock. That's when we run down all the top stories in the city, and today is no different. So, yeah, we're going to tell you what's happening. We're going to give you a chance also today to win some tickets coming up. Spot 105.1.

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101.1 New York's Hip Hop and R&B, home of the Breakfast Club. We are gearing up to give you all the top stories in the city, because that's what you like to know. 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So we're going to do trending topics coming up at 3. 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

0: Club. We are inside Trending Topics on a Tuesday. Good afternoon, everybody. It's Tuesday, September 22nd. If you have a birthday today, happy birthday. Happy birthday, Liani. It's her birthday today. It's also Moneybag Yo, who's 35. Michael Rainey Jr. is 26. And Shari Belafonte is 72 years old today. So a couple things going on. Number one, there is gridlock in our city because there is a UN assembly going on. So just, you know, manage that accordingly if you're getting in a car today. Congratulations to Zeddy Will. He has been announced as a cast member of Wildin' Out. I love this for Zeddy. You know, he's a friend of the show, always at the barbecues, and he's just a good time. So I think he's going to be a great addition to that. That full story is on the site. And also coming up, we got more trending, and I got tickets. There's a very cool show going on at the Paradise Coney Island in Brooklyn. It is a 90s R&B joint. So those are coming up. Spot 105.1.
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95.1, New York City Pop and R&B, home of the Breakfast Club. We're inside Trending Topics. If you're just joining us, I didn't do hip-hop history moments. Today, in 1992, Redman dropped What? The album on this day. And Diamond D, also in 1992, dropped Stunts, Blunts, and Hip-Hop. And the Lynch Mob also dropped in 1992. Was a busy year on this date, but that's all there on the site. You can go to all the top stories of the day, including, like I said, Zeddy Will getting added, and state gridlock in the city, and also state of emergency in Los Angeles. They're saying in California, that there's a super El Nino coming. So we'll be keeping an eye on that. Anyway, all the top stories are on the site today. And also, like I said, I got tickets for this show in Brooklyn. It's going to be a cool one, 90s R&B outdoor brunch type thing. Those are on the way for you, so sit tight. It's Power 105.1.

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trying to be nosy. Let me know where you going tonight. Know you trying to have fun, but make sure we link by the end of the night. Don't be out with your friends, flirting with you know it ain't right. Keep it real, you

You a 10, that mean you a dime. So I'm on your body, I'm all on your spine. 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Know you trying to have fun, but make sure we link by the end of the night. Don't be out with your friends, flirting with you know it ain't right. Keep it real.

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Shout out to Mateo on that one. So good luck, guys. We got more on the way for you. And we got Sus1 in the building. 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

Oh, I just say DJ Suss1 is killing it. DJ Suss1.

Betty, the live at 5 Knicks. Exactly. Let me know where you're tuned in from, what city, what state, at DJ Sus1 exactly. on Instagram. Matter of fact, if you're tuned in to me, tag me exactly. in your stories right now at DJ Sus1, and I'll repost exactly. you. All right, the world famous Angie Martinez show with the live at 5 exactly. Knicks. Let's get it.

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0: 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All right, let's get it. It's power.
1: Hey, say what's happening, y'all. This is T.I.P. the King Good, and you're checking out my homie, DJ Sus1, the feature presentation. Don't you know it? 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
1: See you in a bar, you was hardly talking. 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

1, this is DJ Sus1, a.k.a. Young Spielberg, a.k.a. The Feature Presentation. All right, hit me up at DJ Sus1 on Instagram, and let me know what you want to hear. 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
1: 1. Spot 105.1, New York's Hip Hop and R&B and home of the Breakfast Club. That's a wrap for the mix. Thank you, Sus 1, for that. Thank you, Ivy and L Boogs, for holding the boards down today. We'll be back tomorrow with more chances for you to win. And if you missed any of the top stories today, you know you can always catch them on the site. We still have a recap, too, of the iHeart Awards that went down this past weekend. You can always catch up on that. And you can catch up with DJ Clue because he's next. You can stream him on the app and you can listen live next. It's Power 105.1. 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

Yo, it's Don Tolliver, Don T. How you wanna go up by the Houston, Texas own? When I'm in New York, I'm rocking with DJ Clue. 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
0: 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DJ Clue.
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0: man. Battle on 5.1 Desert Storm Radio, Clue Radio, world famous DJ Clue, Desert Storm, the Term Team on your Tuesday, baby. Yeah, it's going down tomorrow night, man. Starless, man. Trapped out Wednesdays. We're going to be in the building. Turn up doing what we do. Now we play, man. All right. Shout out to Brother Doe. Shout out to the boy Freedom. We're going to be in the building, baby. Yeah. It's going down. Shout out to everyone I seen out there. iHeart Radio Music Festival, man. Vegas. Crazy. Lit, man. You know what I'm saying? Shout out to Cardi Beach. Tore the stage down. You know what I'm saying? Shout out to Snoop Dogg. He was in the building doing what he do, man. Yeah. Vibe, man. Shout out to the whole team, man. It's flawless, flawless, flawless energy out here, man. Execution with me. Yeah. All right, man. 805-85-105-10 famous DJ Clue Desert Storm on your Tuesday, man. We outside tomorrow. Pull up on us, man. He's number one on the countdown, y'all.
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3: 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A reflection of what you stand for, what you believe, and how you choose to show up every day. Pandora Talisman, a new language of self-expression. Because every version of you deserves to be seen. 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
5: Everybody locked in?
6: Guess who's back? Right
5: 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A new playlist starts now.
7: This is what you came here for.
8: The hottest music.
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